0: Hello, it is now 6 o'clock on your Zoom Radio 1. I am Wycliffe Sebunya. At least 100 deaths have been reported in an Ebola outbreak in the Democratic Republic of Congo, with more than 390 cases suspected. Head of the Africa Centers for Disease Control and Prevention, Jean Cassin, warns that with no approved drugs or vaccines, people should follow public health measures, including at funerals of Ebola victims. The U.S. Centers for Disease Control and Prevention says there are also two confirmed cases and one death in Uganda. The World Health Organization has declared the outbreak of the current strain of Ebola, which is caused by the Bundibugyo virus, an international emergency. The United Nations Children's Fund resolves to scale up efforts to protect and support children and families following Ebola outbreaks in the Democratic Republic of Congo and Uganda. In a statement, UNICEF says the figures underscore the urgency of supporting the governments as they lead rapid outbreak response measures to contain further spread with the involvement of communities and relevant stakeholders and ensure cross-border coordination. UNICEF notes that children are especially vulnerable to the impacts of Ebola outbreaks, including disruptions to essential services, loss of parents and caregivers, stigma, psychosocial distress, and increased protection risks. In the meantime, the U.S. Embassy in Kampala temporarily suspends all visa operations following the ongoing Ebola outbreak. Last week, on Friday, the Minister of Health confirmed one death in an Ebola case it said was imported from Congo. According to the World Health Organization, at least 100 deaths have been reported in an Ebola outbreak in the DRC, with more than 390 cases suspected. The current strain of Ebola is caused by the Bundibugyo virus, for which there are no approved drugs or vaccines. At least 6 Americans have been exposed to the Ebola virus during the outbreak in the DR Congo. In a statement, the embassy says the pause includes application for immigrant visas as well as non-immigrant visas for tourists, business travelers, students, exchange visitors, and all other non-immigrant categories. The embassy notes that affected visa applicants have been notified. In other news, the Equal Opportunities Commission rules that government immediately takes deliberate steps to operationalize the constitutional recognition of the Nubian community. This after the Nubians petitioned the commission over allegations of systemic discrimination, marginalization, and denial of equal opportunities against the Nubian community in Arua. In her ruling, the presiding commission member, Denise Tusime, says government agencies and institutions should affirm the Nubian community's status in all the government records, policies, and administrative frameworks. Tusime says government entities should ensure that all public bodies, including local governments, recognize and treat the Nubian community as a distinct ethnic group for purposes of policy planning, effective service delivery, and affirmative action.
1: The rights of Nubian community under the constitution and international law have been violated. The evidence on record demonstrates a persistent institutional failure to acknowledge, operationalize, and give practical effect to this status across multiple sectors of governance. For the avoidance of doubt, this directive does not create new recognition, but rather compels the state to give full legal and practical effect to an already existing constitutional status.
0: Buyaga West Counter Member of Parliament Dennis Namara is the latest to declare his bid for the Deputy Speakership of Uganda's 12th Parliament. Namara says emphasis will mainly be on fighting corruption in the National Assembly. He's a former East African Legislative Assembly MP and says his priorities include restoring Parliament's image amid corruption allegations and supporting legislation aimed at achieving Uganda's tenfold economic growth target by 2040.
2: high levels of corruption, not only in the parliament, but in the government. The president has been talking about it every day. Even at the swearing in, he said this is Kisanja, no sleeping, and zero corruption. That means if we say that we are going to fight corruption, we start with ourselves. So we don't practice corrupt tendencies. Corruption is not all about money. Favoritism, finding that you're employing only people from your district in your office, that is part of corruption.
0: Police in Wandege are actively hunting for motorcycle riding phone snatchers in an intelligence-led operation along Mawanda Road, Kawempe Division in Kampala. The suspects have been terrorizing residents in the area by snatching phones in different parts of the city. During the operation, police intercepted two men riding motorcycles along Mawanda Road. And upon noticing police patrollers, the suspects abandoned a small bag and fled the scene using a motorcycle. Rachel Kala is the Kampala Metropolitan Police spokesperson.
3: The recovered bag contained suspected stolen property, including 8 iPhones, 3 Technophones, 1 Samsung phone, and 1 laptop computer. Police have commenced efforts to trace the rightful owners of the recovered items, while investigations and operations to identify and arrest the suspects are ongoing.
0: And also, 4 people have been killed and at least 30 injured in protests linked to Kenya's nationwide transport strikes against recent increases in the cost of fuel, according to the Interior Minister. Thousands of commuters were left stranded, with key roads in the capital, Nairobi, largely empty as some businesses remained shut and schools asked students to stay at home. Protesters have been blocking roads and erecting burning barricades. Interior Minister added that 348 people had been arrested. The strike comes days after the authorities raised petroleum prices to record levels, with costs increasing by more than 20%. Kenya, like many other African countries, relies heavily on fuel imports from the Gulf, a supply route disrupted by the U.S.-Israel conflict with Iran that began on the 28th of February. Coming up, a great morning.
4: 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Keep coming.

0: The Great Morning Show on Radio 1 FM 90 with John at 13 minutes now past 6 o'clock. Back in the high life again from Steve Winwood. Well, I'd probably say that is Anita Mung's wish going forward, that she'll be back in the high life again. Boy, has it been a rough week for her. Well, that's, I have to say, what's stealing the show on the front pages of the papers today. The infamous Rolls Royce now. Yeah, featured on the front pages, being towed away, the police carrier. We'll tell you what's... is. Interestingly, it was the picture that was carried across all dailies today. That's what the papers are running with. This Tuesday morning, the 19th day of the month of May 2026. So many more things coming your way. Of course, this show, Steve Winwood there, with that incredible hit of his, setting the pace for this Tuesday morning. And that was the name of the album, Back in the High Life, from the magical year of 1986, once again. And, you know, to be back in the high life, really, I don't think I need to explain it for you. It just means to be back on top. And it was a phrase that actually became popular because of a beer brand made by Miller, the beer brewing company. And, you know, he was basically saying, you know what? He was confident that things are going to turn around again and he'll soon be back in the high life. However, I don't know. I'm seeing some cases being revealed that might make things even worse. I cannot declare them here because I did not originate those comments. But, anyways, we'll see what happens. I'm going to share with Wycliffe here privately, lest I be charged with computer misuse. However, we've got the wake-up calls. We've got the press review. As I've told you, it's really Anita Mung's Rolls Royce all over the place. We've got the Kids Corner. Send us those Kids Corner messages already. We're waiting for them. And if you would like to say happy birthday, congratulations, good morning to somebody, just send us a message of WhatsApp on 0703-090-090, okay? That's 0703-090-090. And as I said, make sure you give us a person's name, their phone number, not yours. We just need the other person's phone number. But we do need your name because they need to know who is responsible for placing the wake-up call and the reason you're asking us to wake up that person, okay? Just that. And we'll do the rest. It's on a first-come, first-served basis. And the quicker you're about it, the better for everybody involved. The next song goes out to a fellow called Herbert Zake. If you're listening in, hey, you know who's coming up next. Every time I play his music, you're the first person who pops up in my mind's eye. Well, ladies and gentlemen, let's have a look at the weather before we get back to the great songs and great memories, shall we?
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0: It's going to be a hot one today, 27 degrees Celsius. And the chances of rain, yes, are there, especially late morning to early afternoon, but not as strong as it was yesterday. And by the way, guys, when I get the weather wrong even once, the number of messages I receive about how I got it wrong, I guess that's a compliment. But when I get it right, I don't get any compliments. What's up? I'm like a doctor. I can treat 1,000 patients, but the moment I lose one. Anyways, it's going to be sunny today, generally speaking. So, especially by the end of the lunchtime period, the chances of rain will start receding significantly. However, tomorrow, more rainfall expected. And Thursday, by the way. But we'll keep you updated on how things are shaping up. I don't know if you've heard, but there's a super El Nino that's forming this year. The strongest rain, strongest El Nino since 1877. The last time it happened, there was famine all over the planet. 50 million people died in 1877. I hope it's not going to be as bad. Weather forecast on Radio 1 FM 90 returns in the next hour, and it's brought to you by Steel & Tube Industries.
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0: Well, Herbert, here's a song. As I said, I don't know if you're listening in, but every time I play this man's music, yeah, you're it. And it was released as a single in October 1979, second single, lifted off Cliff Richard's 1979 album, Rock and Roll Juvenile. And this one, ladies and gentlemen, is Hot Shot.
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0: It's a great morning show on Radio 1 FM 90. We're joined at 22 minutes now past 6 o'clock. Welcome to the show if you're just joining us. And more great songs and great memories coming your way, that's for sure. There's a classic from Aha coming right up. And, of course, the wake-up call's coming up at about 5:30. So if you'd like to say good morning, happy birthday to somebody, congratulations, yeah, that's when you get to do it. And is there any bigger bit of news than really the goings-ons at Parliament? What's happening in that neck of the woods? How things are shaping up, of course, with the imminent exit of the former Speaker of Parliament. And that just tells you the kind of power she was wielding, wasn't it? That we're thinking about it in that sense. It feels almost like a coup d'etat of sorts. And the lead story on the front page of the Monitor is the mighty fall with, you know, some, I'd call them subtitles, 5 sacks of money recovered from a Hmong's home, according to detectives. 5 sacks. How UK and US sanctions knocked open door open into a Hmong's closet, and did Anita Hmong sense danger? All those, the analysis in the papers today, especially the Monitor, and the meeting that sealed the Hmong's fate, you might want to see that in the New Vision today as ex-speakers Rolls-Royce impounded, and Tayeba speaks out on contesting as well. Well, that Rolls-Royce that you've been hearing people waxing lyrical about on the front page of just pretty much all the papers, the Monitor's got the closest shot of it. Fantastic one. New Vision's a little bit farther out. But yeah, you can see gorgeous looking car, the Cullinan. Means handsome, and for sure it's a handsome car. And also the Range Rover, which was found at Hachigo residence, was also towed away. And so much, so much. You... AAA drains out. And they used a drained battery as a picture. Monitor. But because of that, and I guess in a way they've got reason to celebrate, because AAA had banned NMG from actually covering parliamentary proceedings. But yesterday, because of that, well, now NMG journalists have resumed covering parliament. And I guess it's a breath of fresh air in that sense for them. And you can understand the celebratory mood, I guess, in the newsroom at NMG. Good morning, guys. I know a lot of you guys listening. And, well, among other things, did Hmong see her downfall coming? Nobody ever does. There's a saying in sport, the punch that knocks you out is the one you never see coming. And also a city parade, rain on Hmong's rides on day that she quits the speaker race. Yeah, the press is milking this in ways that you would not even anticipate. With the lizard also taking his pound of flesh, and he says, what kills a man starts as an appetite. So, I tell you. But anyways, I came across something yesterday. In as much as it's meant to be advisory for something else, but any Ugandan who comes across it will probably interpret it in that context. So I'm not going to even try and twist it. And the American philosopher Eric Hoffer said, "Okay, this as I said, the reason behind this is that he was basically talking about control for humans, and he was saying why humans sometimes reject help but accept control. Yeah, it's just the way we are, the way we are wired. And he said this, people who bite the hand that feeds them usually lick the boot that kicks them.
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The management of Uganda Electricity Transmission Company, UETCL, informs the general public that it is risky and unsafe to conduct any activity under or within the Wayleaves corridor of any high-voltage transmission line. These corridors measure 20 meters, 30 meters, 40 meters, and 60 meters for the 66 kV, 132 kV, 220 kV, and 400 kV respectively. Management has learned that these corridors are being encroached into by some members of the public to carry out their daily activities. These various activities include building both permanent and temporary structures, establishing car bonds, bricklaying, excavation, dumping, tipping, planting vegetation exceeding 6 feet in height, among others. Note that any person who violates the above will be prosecuted in accordance with the law. UETCL advises those intending to carry out any development activity within the vicinity of any high-voltage transmission line to seek guidance from the Wayleaves office located at Plot 10 Hannington Road or call our toll-free line 0800-277-002. UETCL, transmitting for transformation.

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3: 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This Wake Up Call is somebody who pops in here to studio quite regularly, actually. trusting. It's a buster today.

0: when I saw this first second, I thought, hang on, we've just given them a buzz recently. Then I remembered, oh, that was the anniversary. Lucy.
1: Yes.
0: Happy birthday.
1: Thank you.

0: Thank you, John.
1: You're very welcome. Got this message from the Ruchuches.
0: Oh my God, those guys are going to kill me with love this year.
1: Yeah, they asked us to call you and wake you up, and they say we thank God for the big heart and blessing that you are in their lives. They just wish you happy birthday.
0: Thank you so much.
1: You have a fantastic one, eh?
0: Thank you, John. Have a good day.
1: You too. Aha. And, well, let's see about pulling off another wake-up call. And, remember, we do this Monday to Friday, 6:30 a.m. Okay, I don't understand what's going on with the guys who are sending in the wake-up calls. Everybody's deleting or something. Guys, choose a struggle. And, well, let's see about pulling off another wake-up call. And...

0: But we'll hurt you to pick up. Really. Ruben, I also don't know why I'm laughing. He says he also does. Ruben says, I don't know why I'm laughing, but Hajit's not picking up. She's true to form. Ruben, I really did want to pull off this one. It was a wake-up call for Hajat Shaidat Zaitoun, who's Nasaku's. Apparently sleeps a lot, always reports late for work. And yet the president said it's Kisanja, no sleep. All right, we are going to move on swiftly now to the press review.
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0: Well, the meeting that sealed Among's fate. That's the front page of the New Vision. And ex-speaker's Rolls-Royce impounded as Deputy Speaker Tayeba speaks out on contesting. And interesting that, because he's kept his head low, I have to say, the Deputy Speaker. I'm still trying to find out where he actually had something to say. But yeah, front page of the New Vision, that's a lead story. And a picture, of course, of the Rolls-Royce departing the Chigo residence with a driveway that seems to go on for miles. And also the front page of the Monitor has a close-up shot of that Rolls-Royce in all its glamour and glory. The mighty fall. I don't know if it's going to be one of those falls like Humpty Dumpty or just a regular fall. We'll find out. Time will tell. But it's giving Humpty Dumpty vibes, if you know what I mean. 5 sacks of money recovered from a Hmong home, according to detectives, and how UK and US sanctions knocked door open into a Hmong's closet. Now, did Anita Hmong sense danger? PLU versus NRM, who holds the cards? Details in the Monitor today. You can check it out on the front page. And I have to say, the Monitor, the lizard also goes with what kills a man starts as an appetite in regards to how the mighty fall. And the Monitor also mentions that it's not just a Rolls Royce, but also a Range Rover found at the Chigo residence, impounded. I don't know when the auction is, but I'm sure there's somebody who has already placed a bid. You can bet your bottom shilling on that one. And also on the front page of the New Vision, Death Kayunga mourns Karangwa. Between the New Vision and the Monitor, his name has changed, but I'll gravitate towards the Monitor one. Car crash cuts short Karangwa's big dreams. I have to say, the thing said about him on social media, it will leave your jaw on the floor. And they are not good. They are not good. People are sharing testimonies, but anyways, front page of the New Vision today. Rec-

0: Recruitment of over 1,300 teachers starts. Yeah, in employment there. And also, there's an 80-year-old widow who reclaims land after 21-year legal battle. I honestly, we need a special code for land. This is getting ridiculous. It really is. We need a special code for this. Just land cases. We need a special way to address this because... Hey, this is 21 years. I know of a lawyer. Good morning, Jordan. Kenyara Jordan saw his father struggle with a land case in court. He was a child, went through school, became a lawyer, and went and won the land case. That's how long the land cases take in Uganda, locking up one of the major factors of production. I don't know. If that's not foolishness on our part, I don't know what is. Like, we can't see what it's doing to us as a nation. And speaking of which, commercial court to clear 320 banking cases in 2 weeks. Here we had them over here, the deputy registrars from the commercial courts, talking about this adjudication fortnight. We need these running every month for land cases in this country because it's just too much. Personally, I've got one that's running on what, 15 years? Mental, probably even more when I think about it. It's more, probably close to 20. And Works Ministry evicts Ginger Road car bonds. Yeah, we talked about that during the traffic updates yesterday. And mothers-in-law, when her love becomes control. Ayabas. In marriage, in the new vision, you might want to see that. And in skills training, experts seek increased funding to boost girls' skills training. And also in the monitor today, Uganda races to contain Ebola outbreak. I think it's probably the biggest plus to the Ministry of Health and generally our trust in them to handle disease outbreaks like this, that it barely makes... You don't feel it in terms of how people react. You know, back in the day, it was some pretty scary stuff. But experience over the years, I guess, I don't know if we've been desensitized as a population or we just have incredible trust in the health sector to deal with epidemics like this. That it does. People don't seem perturbed. Like, it's just everybody else who seems to be absolutely losing their marbles about this. But Ugandans, Kamparans, it's like we're taking it in our stride. So I guess compliments to the Ministry of Health and everybody in the health sector who usually deal with epidemics, that other countries would probably go mental over this, but we're just cool about it. Of course, it's going to affect tourism bookings and whatnot, which is sad because we are going into peak tourism season. But, gosh, yeah, I know it sucks. Absolutely sucks, by the way, for the tourism industry. Kabuleta did mention something on social media yesterday, and frankly speaking, I'm about to go down that rabbit hole and first do a deep dive. Said every time the Congolese put their foot down against the UN, there's a quote-unquote an outbreak of Ebola. Now I need to do a deep dive and look at the dates. I don't know if it's... I really do need to go down the rabbit hole. And also in the papers today, something else that's stealing the show. U.S. Embassy in Kampala suspends visa operations over Ebola outbreak. Meanwhile, there's the new UPDF headquarters is nearing completion, and there's a giant national flag visible from different parts of the city fitted on the complex atop Mbuya Hill. Yeah, on my way home, I can see it quite clearly. And also in the new vision today, Abavandimwe hail 74 ending exclusion. And also in the new vision today, there's a teen vision, by the way, for the children to have a look at. But one of the companies that I think needs recognition in, it's not very often that you find a Ugandan company that crosses borders successfully, not just within Africa, but beyond, and starts recruiting the top, like creme de la creme of the corporate world, like organically Ugandan. And I'm talking about Movit. It's incredible. Ugandan cosmetics manufacturer Movit there, taking a decisive step into the global stage, dispatching its first consignment of body lotions to the United States, marking a milestone many industry players describe as a turning point for Uganda's manufacturing and export ambitions. And yeah, that's a company to benchmark, frankly speaking. Incredible stuff. Mad respect, Movit. Mad respect. And also, oil-linked industries to drive manufacturing and value addition. Also, in the monitor today, some of the stories before we get to the back pages and start discussing sport. By the way, send us your kids' corner messages. We're waiting. Yeah, I'd like to receive more than what I've received now. The Uganda racing to contain Ebola outbreak is featured as government names districts at high risk. Very high risk districts include my home district is one of those, top of the list. Lamuo, Moyo, Obongi, Ajumani, Yumbe, Koboko, Maracha, Terego, Arua, Madiokolo, Arua, Ozombo, Nebi, Pakwach, Kiriandongo, Bulisa, Hoimahoima City, Chikube, generally. The whole north, the whole western flank of the country, stretching all the way towards the central northern, all those districts, yeah. And then there are those that are high to moderate risk. Nwoya, Masindi, Nakasongola, Kagadi, Bushenyi, Mbarara City, so many more. It's just, I just can't go through the whole list, but yeah, check it out. And the thing about Ebola is that, one, is considered an outbreak. It doesn't need many cases, just one, because of how virulent it is and how quickly it can just go, it can reach critical mass, I guess. Also, in the monitor today, UEDCL Maya substation to improve supply. That's great stuff. The Kampala Metropolitan Transmission System Improvement Project at the Maya substation in Impiji. Yep, we do need it, that's for sure, because the population is increasing and you can tell. For quite a time, like clockwork, about 7 p.m., I'd have a blackout at home. And I'd know exactly what's going on. You just know the substation's just swarmed because everybody's home. Everybody's turning on the lights. So at 7, you start having flickering lights till about 8, 8:30 when, you know, things would stabilize. So it's great to see that they're increasing the capacity. It should have happened earlier. It should have been anticipated, but such is the situation. And also, there's Business Daily. There's a very interesting bit here because it involves NSSF. And, of course, the president recently saying NSSF needs to get stuck in more in terms of national development projects, but National Social Security Fund is mandated to pursue high-yielding, risk-free returns for its members rather than funding national development or low-margin investments. So NSSF's bet on big projects. What's in it for savers? Considering these are the savings of people, it's like a really fine balancing act, and I can appreciate their challenge. I guess they can't really go green projects. Brown, maybe, but green would be too big a risk, I think. But that's just me. That's just me. And also, in Monitor today, shrinking aid revives talks for national health insurance. Yeah, that's a conversation. Hey, we've been having this conversation since 2000. Since 2000. I don't know when we'll ever have that thing. It's like, I've forgotten the phrase, but something that's just right in front of you that you keep chasing, but like that pot at the end of the rainbow, the pot of gold, never quite get there. Meanwhile, Gulu City cracks down on illegal school boarding facilities. Oh, that's interesting. And on the back pages in sports, final pages, and that's in the Uganda Premier League. Yeah, it's also coming to a close. And today, the fixtures, I'll be telling you which fixtures those are you should look out for in the Uganda Premier League. But yeah, climax to the Uganda Premier League season. Anytime now, Vipers might be declared champions. And on the back pages of the New Vision, is Magogo safe? Because, of course, his wife's in the crosshairs of the state. And you know what they say, when two become one. But in Bukedde today.
1: Yes, sir. In today's Bukedde, if you have a among, we will need Kiriza. Abikwata ku motoka ze okuli, and you know this car, John?
0: Yes, the Rolls Royce.
1: The border guy is called it Rose Rose.
0: Rose Rose, eh? Does Namale Rose know?
1: So abikwata ku motoka okuli Rose Rose. Rose.
0: Is asking if Q has taken the Rose Rose. We don't
1: know. You know, she's been yapping a lot.
0: They might have put her in the boot.
1: So ne motokaza Range Rover zebai sisi mu Kampala ojabira bako wano. Ate.
0: You know how Ugandans always name cars. I don't know where they get these names from. Okay, this one I get, the Rose Rose. Rose Rose, this, like the Harrier Kaund, anything. Pajero Bitama. But it makes sense.
1: Yeah, they really make sense.
0: But
1: yeah.
0: Kaund, I don't understand. What does
1: it look like? A Kaund.
0: It looks like a bat.
1: Yeah.
0: Really?
1: Yeah.
0: I don't see.
1: A nyumba yechigo yabumbi mwenda. Ate a kawansi emyaliro ena. Did you get that? A nyumba ya mong e kawansi emyaliro ena.
0: Yes, basements.
1: Yes. That's what Bukid is writing.
0: Yes, I've heard
1: when
0: that.
1: When you have a look, by the way, Bukid has a close-up of this house.
0: Four levels of the basement.
1: Yeah, you can get a copy of Bukid and look at it. John.
0: I'm telling you, I've really reconsidered my life choices after this story.
1: 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Even if you cancel the public holiday, you shall not come.
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1: So government has your prayers. 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Akatu mukunonya omubezi, that's in special pull out of saying today's book at them, Mr. John Tarach. You're the one who loves these things. Bedroom affairs. Look at today's book at this symbol for your tips.
0: There's
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2: Well, Timothy says, I took the kids last night to the clinic for medication, and on the way, they asked me about the symptoms of Ebola, which I mentioned including diarrhea, high fevers, bleeding nose, red eyes, etc. So while we were there, there was an accident on the new Bulindo Road near Total Bulindo, and the truck hit a huge hump, overturned to block the opposite side of the road. The drivers rushed to the nearby clinic, and he had a few injuries. Mm-hmm. So when the driver came to the clinic, my girl asked me, Daddy, does he have Ebola? The question was so random. So I asked, why? He said, his nose is bleeding. Oh, my goodness. Yeah, that's the problem. That's the problem. Yeah. Remy says, on Sunday, I had my periodic question and answer session with my children. So one of the questions was for them to tell me if there's anything they think I should change or do better as their parent. Mm-hmm. So my six-year-old son told me to stop beating him and instead give him a hug whenever he does something wrong.
3: Is that a punishment?
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2: There's such a thing as carrot and stick. The man only wants carrot and carrot. He's too clever. In the next hour, we've got the news bulletin in English. We've got he/she. We've got the traffic. We've got a weather update as well as the sports updates at halftime. Arsenal fans must be grinning from ear to ear. I can't stand them this morning.
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8: It is now 7 o'clock, the news on Radio 1. I am Wycliffe Sewunya. At least 100 deaths have been reported in an Ebola outbreak in the Democratic Republic of Congo, with more than 390 cases suspected. Head of the Africa Centers for Disease Control and Prevention, Jean Kaser, warns that with no approved drugs or vaccines, people should follow public health measures, including at funerals of Ebola victims. The U.S. Centers for Disease Control and Prevention says there are also two confirmed cases and one death in Uganda. The World Health Organization has declared the outbreak of the current strain of Ebola, which is caused by the Bundibugyo virus, an international emergency. In the meantime, the UN Children's Fund resolves to scale up efforts to protect and support children and families following Ebola outbreaks in the Democratic Republic of Congo and Uganda. In a statement, UNICEF says the figures underscore the urgency of supporting the governments as they lead rapid outbreak response measures to contain further spread with the involvement of communities and relevant stakeholders and ensure cross-border coordination. UNICEF notes that children are especially vulnerable to the impacts of Ebola outbreaks, including disruptions to essential services, loss of parents and caregivers, stigma, psychosocial distress, and increased protection risks. The Equal Opportunities Commission rules that government immediately takes deliberate steps to operationalize the constitutional recognition of the Nubian community. This after the Nubians petitioned the commission over allegations of systemic discrimination, marginalization, and denial of equal opportunities against the Nubian community in Arua. In her ruling, the presiding commission member, Denise Dusime, says government agencies and institutions should affirm the Nubian community status in all government records, policies, and administrative frameworks. Tusime says government entities should ensure that all public bodies, including local governments, recognize and treat the Nubian community as a distinct ethnic group for purposes of policy planning, service delivery, and affirmative action.
9: The rights of Nubian community under the constitution and international law have been violated. The evidence on record demonstrates a persistent institutional failure to acknowledge, operationalize, and give practical effect to this status across multiple sectors of governance. For the avoidance of doubt, this directive does not create new recognition, but rather compels the state to give full legal and practical effect to an already existing constitutional status.
8: Denise Tusime, presiding commissioner at the Equal Opportunities Commission. Buyaga West County Member of Parliament Dennis Namara is the latest to declare his bid for the Deputy Speakership of Uganda's 12th Parliament. Namara's emphasis will mainly be on fighting corruption in the National Assembly. Namara, a former East African Legislative Assembly MP, says his priorities include restoring Parliament's image amid corruption allegations and supporting legislation aimed at achieving Uganda's tenfold economic growth target by 2040.
10: High levels of corruption, not only in the parliament, but in the government. The president has been talking about it every day. Even at the swearing in, he said this is Kisanja, no sleeping, and zero corruption. That means if we say that we are going to fight corruption, we start with ourselves. So we don't practice corrupt tendencies. Corruption is not all about money. Favoritism, finding that you're employing only people from your district in your office, that is part of corruption.
8: Two people have died and another sustained serious injuries following a fatal road crash at Namasa village, about 110 kilometers into Nakasongola district along the Kampala Gulu Highway. Bernard Bakalu reports.
11: According to Savannah Region Police spokesperson Samtui Nabasuma, preliminary investigations indicate that a stationary low-bed truck, registration number UAP609R/UHU816C, had been parked on the road facing Kampala, obstructing approximately half of the lane used by traffic traveling from Gulu towards Kampala. Police say a Toyota Sienta, registration number UBM906X, traveling from Gulu towards Kampala, collided with the rear offside of the stationary truck before veering off the roadway. Two passengers in the Sienta were pronounced dead at the scene. The deceased have been identified as 17-year-old Emilina Bushirua and an adult male identified only as James. Their bodies were taken to Nakasongola Health Center pending postmortem examinations. Reporting for Radio 1, I'm Bernard Bakaru in Nakasongola.
8: And as U.S. President Donald Trump says he's holding off a military attack on Iran planned for today at the request of Gulf states as serious negotiations are now taking place. In a post on Truth Social, he said he had been asked to do so by the leaders of Qatar, Saudi Arabia, and the United Arab Emirates. He said he had been informed a deal would be made that is very acceptable to the U.S., adding there would be no nuclear weapons for Iran. Notice if there was no acceptable deal. A senior Iranian military commander told the U.S. not to make strategic mistakes and miscalculations again. And to sports, Arsenal took a huge step towards becoming Premier League champions, beating relegated Burnley 1-0 at the Emirates Stadium. Victory means that the Gunners are 5 points clear of second-placed Manchester City, who have 2 games to play and take on Bournemouth today. And if Pep Guardiola's side drop points against the Cherries, then Arsenal will be crowned champions. The victory means that Arsenal are close to winning their first Premier League title for 22 years. And even if City beat Bournemouth on Tuesday, Arteta knows that victory over Crystal Palace on Sunday will crown his team champions. The great morning continues.
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2: Dear Hishi, my neighbor has 4 dogs and they give us no peace. They just moved into the neighborhood 2 months ago and bark and howl all night and day. We don't sleep. I can't even work from home anymore. The noise filters through on the conference calls. I have asked them severally to do something about it, but nothing has changed. I knew I needed help when I realized I was considering buying meat and poison to throw over the fence. Yeah. Guys, what should I do? Please advise.
3: Let the dogs out.
2: Let the dogs out. Maybe they should do that. Maybe they should do that. Call us now on 0707-90-90-97 and 0774-076-394 and 0703-090-090 is our WhatsApp number that you can send your messages to. I have to say I've received 2 messages. I saw one on our Facebook post yesterday, a comment. I nearly dropped the phone. I laughed at it. It was just special. Also got something very, very good advice. I don't know. Okay, let me get to it now. But I wanted to end the show with it. It was a very interesting take on, you know, when you think somebody's got it bad, there's always somebody who has it worse. This guy has it worse than this guy who sent in this message. And it... I'm sorry, but I have to laugh at you, but it was hilarious. It's called James. He said, some neighbors are proof that peace is not free. They are from real hell, devil's agents in our midst. He says, the dogs may be good for security, but now imagine my situation. So he says, I have one neighbor, 4 buildings away. He's a Ministry of Health commissioner. And has pigs and chickens at his official residence. The smell can humble your entire bloodline. Then the other is a PhD holder, an assistant to some big cabinet minister from the north. He says he understands her elder sister fought her over witchcraft claims. Another sold her house because of her and left. The husband also divorced her and made it very difficult for us to build. And on top of her bad manners, she added wild geese that scream 24/7 like unpaid demons. James is living in hell. And
3: so you're not alone. No, the dog person is not alone.
2: You think the dog person has his rough? James is in pure unbridled hell. Sulfur and brimstone. Geese. Do you know how much noise geese make?
3: I know.
2: If you fear dogs and you need guard animals, geese are it. Nothing will enter your compound without you knowing. Wow. Very good. And that's where they're sold, about 500,000 a pair. Very worth it. If you're looking for security and dogs are just not your cup of tea, get geese. They are very territorial. But James, I laughed so hard. Hello?
4: Yeah, you sleep like you're fine, man. You get
2: geese. Pardon?
4: You sleep like you've taken Valium. Geese and curios. No good, I love that. Man, you see, as a fan of dogs, and I've had dogs all my life. At one point, there were like 8 of them. And I'm not talking about Maltese. Mine are always giant. One thing I know, it would be very sad actually to kill them or do what you were thinking of doing. Dogs have had, really, I know neighbors with dogs who actually provoke mine to make that kind of noise and all that irritating stuff. But this is what it's done. necessary. No. First, you'll find the neighbor's cat dog the other side of the fence, starting the wave and everyone follows.
2: Yeah.
4: But if you have your dogs really trained well, for starters, you need dialogue at its best on this one. One, dogs don't eat. During that. So you need the owner of those dogs to understand that if he's not breeding the dogs, if he's not breeding the dogs, there is a solution. There's a vet solution for that. And normally dogs which are not breeding, don't win. Take it from me because I've had mine. Particular ones which don't, you will never find that local nonsense where they look like they're at a funeral. This one goes the other and goes. There's the time where you find the entire Cowboy Hill. These dogs are going off, the others are going off. Mine are steady. Dogs barking. Now that one is another thing you can't control. Because the dog does not bark and decide unless the dog has no manner. In the command in the case, someone's passing on the fence, you'll have that issue. But a dog which is well trained, in this case, you need to sit down with a man, with a chairperson, and agree and tell them, can we find a solution? Can we invite a vet? Can we add in a trainer? Because those dogs actually help a lot of people around. I remember you had a neighbor who used to complain about my dogs being scary. So at one point, I removed 3 dogs. I gave them to someone. They took them for breeding. She woke up and the car was parked on rocks. People are the ones who coordinated for the tips to come. But like now, this one, as if we even had plans for the dogs to go. But before you hit the dogs, please have dialogue, but the dialogue with professional people who have had dogs, people who understand dogs. I'm telling you, I know neighbors who have big dogs. Just like mine, and don't shout. They don't give people unnecessary heat. But I also noticed, I have a cousin who had a dog, you guys. At one time, I was still there. And the time I called him and he, someone asked me if I'm living in a den. The dog waits for Hitchie and it goes up at 7. Up to 8. No reason. This thing just barks. I was really mad. I said, no. I'm leaving. So, have professionals help you on this one. And those things are man's best friend. I know they can irritate some people, but do not get those ideas.
2: All right, thank you, Combs. I was actually hoping he would call because I know he's a dog person. But also, I got a message and a very helpful one from somebody also who really does love her dogs, Meg. Thank you. And she's...
3: The U.S.
2: American Chamber of Commerce, yeah. I'm going to share her comment because it's very insightful. And for anybody who's going through the same challenge, we'll give you perspective. Hello?
5: Hello?
2: Yes.
5: Good morning.
2: Good morning. How are you?
5: Yes. Now, this neighbor was, is the neighbor new?
2: Yes, the neighbor is new, just moved in 2 months.
5: He found the dog owner there?
2: No.
3: Yes. The dog owner is the new one.
5: Ah, the dog owner is new.
2: Hey.
5: Okay. I think then they just have to just agree on what to do because I've been my place for close to 16 years. It was more of a bush, you know. So my best friends, I had an askari, but would all go and sleep together.
2: I know.
5: You all wake up, when you know, this man wakes up at 6.
2: He wakes up at 5:55.
5: To avoid that, I got dog. But you know, they work in pairs. Like us humans as well. So I got dogs and put just for my security, but trained them. And if you cage a dog, it will always bark. There's the frustration a dog has, especially the size. Shepherds, they have too much energy, they don't want to be caged. And they run around.
2: Yes.
5: And once they run around, they don't make noise. They're quiet dogs. So probably that person is caging the dog on chains. And probably also it's alone. So when it hears noises from across, it also joins. And currently it's the mating season. So there's a lot of noise that will come in. Now for me, I'm 2 plots away from the LC. The LC has pigs. Okay. Now, across, just between after him is the lake. Okay. So when the breeze comes from the lake, instead of getting lake breeze, I get big breeze. on my other side, on my back side, I have a lady with a cow. Yeah, on one side you have the lady with the cow, and you know there's dung when it rains. It's like all the ammonia, all the biogas just comes to you. So I'm in a mix.
2: Oh, Polisada.
5: So
3: tough combination.
5: The neighboring plots are still being used for farming, for growing crops. So to grow potatoes, and you know what potatoes bring?
2: Rats. Yes. Eh?
5: So I have a whole animal farm there. I think I'm the king.
2: I hope you have a cat.
5: Two.
2: Yeah, that will deal with the rats.
5: Yeah. You can imagine animal farm proper.
2: Wow.
3: Joker, you are the first person around the area.
5: Yes.
3: That's
5: for sure. The dog is not caged. Thank you.
2: Okay. Wow, the suffering is epic. Yes. Jesus.
3: People just love violence.
2: I'm telling you. Hello?
6: Hello.
2: Yes.
6: Good morning.
2: Good morning. How are you?
6: I'm okay. John?
2: Yes.
6: I thought the route you had called between 6 and 7 was our only route, eh?
2: Mm-hmm.
6: And I thought it was only who had sent the wake-up call. But anyway.
2: No. It wasn't running.
6: Now, my brother, it's very hard to solve this problem. A problem of neighborhood is a very hard problem. You move from this premises or home, you go to another place, somebody decides to pour you in near your doorstep. Another one has kids, they come, they poop everywhere. It becomes a very big problem. You go to another place, somebody decided to fly. Guess what? You know what? This so-called fish. What? That type of fish is called what? Silver.
2: Yes, mukene.
6: I even don't know who gave it that very good name, silver. he wanted to name it goldfish. But if somebody decides to fly silver fish, you go to another one. He's a smoker. By the way, it becomes a very big problem. You can even buy your own land. You put there a premises. Then somebody just near your window. Somebody a neighbor comes along. He makes sure he makes a lodge there. Your children are always listening to too much nonsense. You go another way. Somebody has been a pig. Nasty smell. So I think the environment everywhere is complicated. So my brother, these are some of the problems you may not be in position to solve. Why? Thank you.
2: All right, George.
3: Hey, man, no peace at all.
2: The people have no peace in Kampala.
3: There's someone who gave us a solution. Has PLU something?
2: Yeah. Let me get through the messages now. The funny
3: could
2: thing
3: be
2: is,
3: a good remedy.
2: You know, forget his name. The one who called in earlier told us about the animal farm.
3: Yeah.
2: And he was actually complaining about pigs. You know, the smell of pigs and cow dung. Here's the weirdest thing. Do you know those are smells that don't offend me? I know. It's the weirdest.
3: Are you normal?
2: Exactly. They're actually therapeutic for me.
3: June.
2: I kid you not. Actually, when I used to struggle a lot with motion sickness as a child. Mm-hmm. And the one comforting smell was the smell of cow dung from Rufra. It would just completely sort out my motion sickness. I have them. I used to ride pigs as like horses as a child. Mm-hmm. That was my favorite game. So for me,
3: that smell
2: is
3: no way.
2: Is actually comforting. It's not stressing. Like I know people are wired differently. I know. It's just one of those things.
3: You must be an animal of sort. Here's a PM comment.
2: Yes. Somebody, Joe was saying, let James report this to PLU and by extension, I'm going to share James's comment on our status because our people are asking for it. It's hilarious. If not, go to our Facebook page, you'll find it there. He absolutely cracked me up, James. And also, Billy says, don't poison the dogs. Try to talk with your LC chairman in the presence of environmental police. Leave the area if you're in a rented place. And says, dogs may be like those Biwempe church pastors yelling through the night. Goodness me, those churches. you can have no rest. It's actually a key thing nowadays when you're looking for a place to move in. Make sure there's no swamp, there's no church. Otherwise, you'll not rest. You will not rest. And I don't know what the city authorities are thinking about this, frankly speaking.
3: First dealing with the
2: trade order. Because you cannot achieve tenfold economic growth when your people are not sleeping. What are you guys going on about?
3: Dozing in office.
2: I'm telling you. David, I'm not going to read that because that's the thing. That's why he sent in this message. Andrew says, in my opinion, give the dog sleeping pills or call to the police to advise. Richard says, inconsiderate neighbors can surely get to your mind, but sometimes arrogance requires arrogance. I'm not going to read the last because, first of all, I'm a dog person. That's not something I would recommend.
3: So what do you recommend as a dog person, sir?
2: Mine are trained.
3: Where do you make that violence?
2: No, mine are trained. They understand. And that's a problem with most people. Especially people who are not dog people but have dogs.
3: Yeah.
2: They tend to kennel them.
3: Mm.
2: The kennels are built by people who have no idea about how to look after dogs. They're just guys trying to make a buck. You look at a kennel and there's no ventilation.
3: Mm.
2: It is hot. This is a hot country.
3: Yeah.
2: Dogs are uncomfortable. These dogs, first of all, especially like German Shepherds and whatnot, they are not built for our climate in a way. You see how much hair they have. Then you are having them in a hot sauna-like environment. They are irritable. You're not showering them because you're not a dog person. They have fleas. They are scratching. They are uncomfortable. They're going to whine. They're going to howl. Then you have mating season that is going on right now. All that compounds, like somebody's Kamuza talked about the dogs in the neighborhood going off. I used to call them the neighborhood WhatsApp group. They would go off.
3: Hey.
2: Yeah, when they start conversing across neighbor. So I have one particularly that's a bit of she's a serious bugger. It's called Courage. When she'd go off and I'll just tell her off once. She'll know, today's not for WhatsApp.
3: Bottom line, it's training.
2: It's training. Dog, yeah, because I just have to call out her name in a specific tone of voice, and she knows that my human is not happy, and she just shut up. So nice, yeah, it's training. George says, yes, no. The dog song is because of the issue today. It has nothing to do with what's going on at Parliament. please leave me out of your shenanigans. Karim says, necessity facilitates creativity. I'm working on a dog silencer. Can I tell you a strange story I had once. Stephen King, the horror writer, in his neighborhood, all the dogs had their vocal cords cut. That is cruel. Mm. It is cruel, but that's one of the weirdest. That's one of the things that popped up in my mind. I remember hearing that about Stephen King as, like, the dogs would just bite. You don't have time. You don't get warning. Because their vocal cords were cut. It was the strangest thing. I thought that was the most cruel thing I had. And there's a politician, I'm not going to mention their name on air, in Uganda, I think did that as well. She used to live in Luzira. And
3: you promised us Meg's comment.
2: Yes, I'm going to read that. I'm going to cap off the show with Meg's comment because I think it's probably the most insightful. Annette says, for me, it's the neighbors in the flats. They don't sleep. They sit outside talking on top of their voices. No, you...
3: Most of them are Sudanese.
2: Yes, it's south or north, because you have to understand their countries at war. They need to understand what. Victor says, do the dog owners also sleep? Raise this matter to the concerned authorities. I think, frankly speaking, I think they're just not looking after those dogs. It doesn't make sense. Clara says, my dear, if you're a dog owner like me, you'd understand. My dog barks so loudly whenever you open the gate or when I'm cleaning up its poop. So, Harriet says, you gotta start embracing the law of negligence. You can't just bring in things that terribly inconvenience your neighbors like that. Bad smell is the most irritating, James.
3: But not to John.
2: No, it's pigs, as I said.
3: Bad smell.
2: For me, it's not. It's strange, but it is. Even petrol. The smell of petrol is another thing that comforts me. It's strange, but it is. It's
3: weird.
2: Fred says, get a poorly fed dog, preferably a male, and if there's this female, keep the dog on your dog on a rope, not on a leash, and make sure it can be reached by this neighbor's dog. I can almost guarantee the neighbor will be the one to start the conversation about dogs. Raise your all your concerns in a negotiation that ensues. And somebody is actually talking about noise cancelling headphones. That's earplugs. Those are options, really? But now the person can work from home. It's just uncomfortable. I think the solution is just deal with the issue. There's
3: Jean,
2: she's saying, Kamuza, she misses you. Can you be neighbors? She won't make noise. Let me send you a jerry can of holy water. Lauren says, I'm also facing the same problem with the neighbors. Dogs disorganizing our garbage, picking out pampers and spreading them all over the neighborhood in the night. I can't relate. I learned that because we had stray dogs in the neighborhood as well, so we can't put the garbage out the day before the garbage guys come. Mm-hmm. We have to actually wait for the garbage guys to get into the gate. There's no way around that, unfortunately, because they're also... I don't know what I'd call them. Not stray dogs, but
3: the dogs?
2: Homeless dogs. There are those also. Dogs give you security, although they make noise. I know. And in the days when we lack comprehensive security, I could never replace my dogs for the security they give me. And they've stopped at least 8 robberies and counting. Mm. Yeah, 8 and counting, including at the neighbor's home. Yeah, I saw them barking in the morning and noticed there was a thief climbing a tree and trying to enter the neighbor's home. And they were going off. And I was wondering what it was all about. And Stella says, we forget that Musanja... Muse said, Kisanja, no sleep. People took it seriously. Sheila, you guys are banter. Nwagawa says, you're forgetting Wankoko, Old Port Bell Road, but they have the best food at Rufra. There's a distance now, eh?
3: Maybe because you grew up passing by. That's why you like
2: that
3: smell.
2: No. That's from my childhood, like in the village. First of
3: it
2: all,
3: it had an impact on you. This
2: No. The cow dung.
3: No, the smell at Old Port Bell.
2: No, Wankoko.
3: Yeah.
2: No, Wankoko is different stuff. That's different gravy, man. No. That's what. No. Dan says, in the words of Triple A.
3: Yeah.
2: But the dogs are supposed to be in the compound, not in the bedroom.
3: Dan, you're back with your violence.
2: Dan has returned. And Bill says, let him bear. My neighborhood has a huge church belonging to a minister, and someone keeps washing dirty stuff into my compound, but I'm okay. John, chicken poop smell makes me so excited. Hey. You see, people, I know, it's sometimes it's strange, but maybe smells that you grew up with, especially if you grew up on a farm-like environment, it's comforting. It's the nostalgia. It's good times, I guess. I can't explain it. In my village, first of all, cow dung is used to as plaster.
3: Yeah, remember.
2: Yes, for the floor, for the winnowers and whatnot. So I think maybe, I don't know. He's complaining. He says there's a dog which takes our shoes. It says the cats I love, they kill snakes. Yeah, cats deal with snakes and rats. Emmanuel but says you're not alone.
3: He told us not to kill the snakes.
2: No, they dispatch snakes. They don't kill them, they dispatch them. Says, you're not alone. I have two churches with the loud demon chasing sounds 24/7 on both sides, two school buildings on either end, a bakery with a bread breeze. Hey, that's a good one. Banana garden with rubbish burning and serious smoke. I chased boys used to smoke in Jagger. Neighbor who does chicken, goats, turkey, mixed grill smoke, then dogs at a nearby pork joint, then the market Zindaro. Then I got geese to handle my security. You man, you can sleep through a world war.
7: How do you even rest?
2: Yes, Polo, you're right. That's why I actually named her Courage. Courage, a cowardly dog. But she's quite the... She's a biter. yes, AF says, John, like me, the cow smell is also therapeutic for me, but you may need to discuss with the neighbor on taming his mats. For me, except for late night noises from humans, amplified natural noise. Others can be handled. But neighborhoods are hard to deal with. Well, I'm going to read a message now from Meg. And I'll read this. She says, there's so many questions, but all revolve around the needs of the dogs that aren't being met. It could be malnutrition, medical, environment, or confinement. Also, lack of exercise, companionship, and not feeling safe in the new space. That's true, because this is a new place I just moved into. Yeah, it says, it doesn't sound like the owners care that their dogs are living continuously in a heightened state of anxiety. Most often when dogs exhibit this behavior, they're desperately in need of calm, secure leadership, and coping mechanisms have failed. If the owners refuse to come to... I'll read this. She says, there's so many questions, but all revolve around the needs of the dogs that aren't being met. Could be malnutrition, medical, environment, or confinement. Also, lack of exercise, companionship, and not feeling safe in the new space. That's true, because this is a new place I've just moved into.

0: unsettle. But if you're in a country having a robust nuisance noise ordinance, the animal control department or agency could do that job for you. But of course, unfortunately, we are in Uganda and it is what it is.
1: Yeah.
0: So that's what Meg was saying.
1: Makes sense.
0: Mm-hmm. It does. It does. But, you know, even as we're going through this, and I just remembered, the comments that have been hilarious. I just remembered something, and I've said this previously here on air, but it is what it is. Inconvenience, ladies and gentlemen, is the price you pay for community. On that note,
1: for disorganized communities.
0: On that note, we'll close Radio on Issue. Thank you very much for your contributions to the show today. It's been hilarious. Frankly, I've laughed my head off. But I just realized people are going through it in this city. Yeah. If you've got any issues,
1: people dozing in office.
0: Yes, you don't know what they're dealing with. Yeah.
2: I've gone through a lot.
0: If it's not livestock, it's humans, churches, bars, lodges. It's the lodges that I was not ready for. If you've got any issues to try to deal with, send us a message of WhatsApp on 0703-090-090. 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Find it, like it, and drop us a private message in our inbox. You know, I have just now, as I was mentioned in the lodges, I just realized the slang that we use as a generation of people, especially from my bar, the shop, as we call it in Luzira.
1: Acholi bar.
0: Yeah, that one. Yeah. There's a word, there's a slang they use for describing a...
1: When you're going to go there?
0: No, the soundtrack. The soundtrack is... the slang is boom twafs.
3: He says, she says.
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0: And there's a lodge, just like...
1: Yes,
0: 10 meters away. Kampala and Tebe Mukono Kisa and Sarani area, it's going to be hot today, 27 degrees Celsius. Very little chance of rain. If you do receive any rainfall from about 10 to midday, that's the most likely wind. After that, chances really recede after 2 p.m. Weather forecast and Radio on FM 90 returns in the next hour. 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
0: People are complaining, bars, churches. We are all like livestock now. Augustus.
5: Along Entebbe Road, Fulkajans Town inbound, there is occasional slow movement of traffic. A busy foot traffic passes a good towards Yoruboa. It's building up along Entebbe Road through the stretch between Nyondo Club and Janankumbi, and it's around about of about 15 to 20 minutes. Traffic moving from Ogot Road to Masaka Road through the roundabout is of 3-5 minutes. No trouble support as yet, pass in the town at the Wedaga Kanda Road Junction in Adinakon traffic lights. Mutesa 1 Road inbound, Mango Hill Road, December Road, a busy foot traffic towards Kilokta and Entebbe Road's good both ways. Past your Presbyterian Street, about 5 minutes, the delay time towards the Mini Press Junction, just like in the middle inbound towards the New Tax Park. It's busy but okay along Chagwe Road. There is some movement of traffic along Mukwano out of town of about 5 minutes. Access Road, Yusuf Ferry Road, Ginger Road in and out of town. About 8 minutes, like a delay time through the Kilomash Junction as well to traffic lights where you go. In the about 7 minutes, the has drive either from Spiamoros Junction to Katarima Road Junction of about 8 minutes. It's busy past Banda Taxi Stage along Jija Road and it's building up both ways reach Rika Town of about 8 to 10 minutes. Reporting for Radio 1, Augustus Commander with your traffic update on FM 90 right in your car.
6: Bokoto area right now, traffic

0: coming into the city is slow moving from the upper Naguru Road around the TMT supermarket up to the Villa Uganda. Then Tinda to Mokoto, movement in is slow as well from around the Hadwa and Tinda Total Energies and Tinda, reaching the Tinda True Road Junction. Tinda traffic, light between traffic stops in Kisasi, is light hold up coming in around the Northern Bypass. Then Chiwatle looks good. Chigobe Road from Chambogo is in and out of the city is fine too. Nigeria, no worries. Nalia, slight hold up traffic coming into the city, approaching the cross market Nalia. And where did it earlier? It was inbound that was stretching from Watoto Church going up to the Nambode Road Junction, exceeding 10 minutes, but now it has flipped. It's one leaving the city, and that's the stretch from Felix going up to the Splendid Supermarket. That is about 10 plus minutes inbound. Appears to have gone down to about 5 to 6 or 7 minutes in that place. Chiwanga area. A slight hold-up coming into the city in center, less than 5. Mukono looks good. Masakaro Chengera Trading Center. A little slow, the entire stretch coming up to the Nakau Road Junction. Sega Market, light traffic, Central Natete, Mengo the same. Now Clavier, brief traffic stops, as well as Mukesa, Kasui. Luigi looks fine. Why you say? Hold-up for inbound traffic. From the traffic that's up to the Northern Bay Pass, Kaleria Market Gaza Road inbound is from the Mambule Road up to Shoma Wanda Road. Chiba on the side looks fine. Kamocha Market, light traffic. Alan, the traffic in trouble is at FM 90 Radio 1.
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2: At least 100 deaths have been reported in an Ebola outbreak in the DRC, with more than 390 cases suspected. The UN Children's Fund resolves to scale up efforts to protect and support children and families following Ebola outbreaks in DRC and Uganda. Trump says he called off new Iran attack at request of Gulf states, and Arsenal took a huge step towards becoming Premier League champions by beating relegated Burnley. Details at 8 o'clock.
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6: Well, ladies and gentlemen, the Total Energies CAF African Cup of Nations 2027 qualifiers for the tournament that's going to be in Kenya, Uganda and Tanzania, where the draws are going to be happening today. And this, all three countries are going to be part of the qualifier draws. Well, because they can't be either during the qualifiers, right? But they are not going to need to actually qualified through the qualifiers, so to speak, to participate. 48 nations will be drawn into 12 groups, with each group having four nations, and the top two from each group will qualify for the final tournament. And the Uganda Premier League returns today with seven games on the cards as Vipers will be declared champions if they can win against Maroons today. They're going to be taking them on from Wankulukuku. In case KCCFC fails to beat URFC, then mathematically Vipers will be champions. Calvary and Buhimba will be relegated if they fail to win against UPDF. That's for Calvary. And for Buhimba, if they fail to beat Mbarara City today. But really, they look like they're still going down either ways. Let's see how that pans out. In other games, though, Express FC and Bull FC will... Express will host Lugazi FC and Bull FC will host Kitara. Those are the rest of the fixtures. And today, well, yesterday evening, Arsenal took a huge step towards becoming Premier League champions as Kai Havertz's goal was enough to beat relegated Burnley 1-0 at Emirates Stadium. Havertz had an eventful night as he escaped a red card after video assistant referee review ruled that a late challenge on Leslie Ugochukwu was not bad enough to be upgraded from a yellow. Victory means that the Gunners are now just 5 points clear of second place Manchester City, who have two games to play and take on Bournemouth today. Anything but a Manchester City win at Bournemouth will hand Arsenal the title before Sunday's league finale. Even a City win today would still leave Arsenal needing just a victory at Crystal Palace on Sunday to clinch the title. That's what I would love for a good final last day. Buttocks clenching stuff. That's what I want. Today, as I said, Bournemouth takes on Manchester City. And this game will kick off at 9:30 p.m. And then at 10:15 p.m, Chelsea will be taking on Tottenham. Meanwhile, Manchester City actually preparing for Pep Guardiola's exit after Sunday's Premier League match against Aston Villa. He's expected to leave the Etihad at the end of the season. City maintain that Guardiola has a contract for next season and are hopeful that he'll remain as manager. However, work towards his anticipated exit is underway at the club, with members of staff of the understanding that he's actually going to leave. Former Chelsea manager Enzo Maresca, who worked under Guardiola at City, is a frontrunner to replace Pep. And finally, Brazil forward Neymar has been included in the head coach Carlo Ancelotti's 26-man squad for this summer's World Cup. At 34 years old, he now plays for Brazilian side Santos and is the country's all-time leading goal scorer, 79 goals in 128 appearances. But he's not played for the national team since 2023 amidst his struggles with injuries. Making the squad means he's going to feature at the fourth World Cup, having also played for Brazil at the 2014, 2018 and 2022 World Cups. It was said that the guys who sell cigarettes in Brazil had agreed that if Carlo Ancelotti, who is a Brazilian coach, does not select Neymar, they were not going to sell him cigarettes. I guess the blackmail worked.

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1: Along Ginger Road, Fujika Town, both ways, expect also 10 to 14 minutes from of Edda Way in a busy foot traffic past the Banda Tachi stage. Through the switch between City Oil past SPM Road Junction to the Katarema Road Junction about 8 to 10 minutes like a delay time. In a busy foot traffic past the Newport Road Junction about 7 minutes as the time of Edda Way past the Google Bypass traffic class. Inbound with the Kitmas Junction between 6 and 8 minutes, the daytime towards the Kitmas Junction along Ginger Road. 5 to 7 minutes, the daytime along Ginger Road out of town, Yusuf Ferry Road, in Access Road, approaching the same Kitmas Junction. A busy foot traffic out of town, Mkwano Road, towards Mkwano Road, but inbound is fine. It's a busy foot traffic of about 7 minutes along a street towards Mkwano Road, about. And Zambia Road, Manchester and Mengs Road, a busy foot traffic towards Clocktar in terms of traffic looking good both ways. Bench look about 5 minutes, the distance towards the Mini Press Junction, just like in the middle road inbound down the Nusa Axe Park. It's busy by turning along Shagbe Road as you drive either way. Using a table road inbound is bumper to bumper in about 15 to 25 minutes, like a delay time through the stretch past Nyondo Club Region and Comfy towards the GE roundabout. It's a busy foot traffic of about 7 minutes along Mobot Road in Masaka Road, approaching the same GB roundabout. It's busy in another old town, past the Rega Kalinda Road Junction, in about 5 minutes, the return from whichever way you are using past Nakon traffic lights. It's building up along entire road inbound from the Chitende Saddle Street towards Kajens Town of about 8 to 30 minutes. Augustus Commander with the traffic update on FM 90 right in your car.
2: Chengera Trading Center right now on Masaka Road looks over 30 minutes. Movement from the Bodo area reaching the Nakauka Road junction. Traffic entering the city. Siga Market is less than a minute. Avalenga Trading Center still okay. Same through Natete as well in Mengo. Brief traffic stops at the Mengo traffic lights, so hospital. And the Kanap Chikave Laya Bali into our junction. Routine traffic stops at Mokesa, same at Nankla Yekasui. Luigi is still fine as well through Nansana. No worries, why is it? Slow movement coming into the city. The section between Shewise and the Northern Bypass, Gayaza Road, Kalere Market toward Kubiri. The place is registering about 12 or 13 or 15 minutes maximum right now. You can use Cafe Rosun Road alternatively, coming in, or even Duadio Road if you're coming in from Cheban actually. Bina Issa Road, moderate, take advantage of that. Bombo Road, the same place, mainly from the Equity Bank Wally Gap to the Wally Gap Junction. Moving in on Makerere Hill Road, traffic is under 5 minutes. Mawanda Road at the corner of Skamocha, brief traffic stops at John Babiha. There is a hold up at the Acacia Place heading into the city.
3: And also depart from 4 points for Shadron Kampala up to the Golf Coast Club. Kamocha Market within 3 or 4 minutes movement in. Bukoto is still okay, or light traffic. Then Tinda to Bukoto. From Tinda Shopping Center up to the Tinda Road Junction, the stretch now looks 10 plus minutes. Nadia, the traffic stops at Vienna College Nambongo coming in. And Weyogiriri, we've flipped again. Inbound is from Watto Church, Weyogiriri, almost a quarter an hour after the Nambole Road Junction. And out of the scenes from Tralinex, we're getting up to the splendid supermarket Chuanga Zeta with less than 5 minutes. Alan, the traffic interviews at FM 90 Radio 1.
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2: The Great Money Show on Radio 1 FM 90 with John at 2 minutes now to 8 o'clock. 8 o'clock, we've got the news in brief with Clipsy. Going to be here for that. We'll play for our number one song on this day in history. We've got the events that are marked on this day in history, traffic, weather, business report, and talkback. And on talkback today, we're going to be discussing, well, the choice for speaker and deputy speaker. Who would you, now you've seen how the chips are falling, looks like there's going to be a factory reset button pressed at Parliament, but who would you think, who would you love to see put their name forward, and who would you support to be Speaker of Parliament in the next Parliament, the 12th Parliament? Just let us know. Somebody might be inspired to throw their name, their hat in the ring. Tell us. That's what we'd love to hear, and maybe even tell us why you think they would make a good candidate.
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3: It is now 8 o'clock, the news on Radio 1. I am Wycliffe Sebunya. The World Health Organization advises Uganda and Democratic Republic of Congo, the two countries with confirmed Ebola cases, to undertake cross-border screenings to avoid the virus spreading. This after at least 100 deaths are said to have been reported in an Ebola outbreak in the DR Congo, with more than 390 cases suspected. Now, there are also two confirmed cases and one death.

0: It is now 8 o'clock, the news on Radio 1. I am Wycliffe Sebunya. The World Health Organization advises Uganda and Democratic Republic of Congo, the two countries with confirmed Ebola cases, to undertake cross-border screenings to avoid the virus spreading. This after at least 100 deaths are said to have been reported in an Ebola outbreak in the DR Congo, with more than 390 cases suspected. Now, there are also two confirmed cases and one death. UNICEF notes that children are especially vulnerable to the impacts of Ebola outbreaks, including disruptions to essential services, loss of parents and caregivers, stigma, psychosocial distress, and increased protection risks. In other news, the Equal Opportunities Commission rules that government immediately takes deliberate steps to operationalize the constitutional recognition of the Nubian community. This after Nubians petitioned the commission over allegations of systemic discrimination, marginalization, and denial of equal opportunities against the Nubian community in Arua. In her ruling, the presiding commission member, Denise Tosime, says government agencies and institutions should affirm the Nubian community's status in all the government records, policies, and administrative frameworks. Tosime says government entities should ensure that all public bodies, including local governments, recognize and treat the Nubian community as a distinct ethnic group for purposes of policy planning, service delivery, and affirmative action. Two people have died and another person sustained severe injuries following a fatal road crash at Namasa village, about 110 kilometers into Nakasongola district along the Kampala Gulu Highway. Savannah Region Police spokesperson Samtina Mazima says preliminary investigations indicate that a stationary low bed truck, registration number UAP609R / UAQ816Q, had been parked on the road facing Kampala. It obstructed approximately half of the lane used by traffic traveling from Gulu towards Kampala and led to the accident. Elsewhere, U.S. President Donald Trump has said he is holding off a military attack on Iran planned for Tuesday at the request of Gulf states, as serious negotiations are now taking place. In a post on Truth Social, he said he had been asked to do so by the leaders of Qatar, Saudi Arabia, and the United Arab Emirates. He said he had been informed a deal would be made that is very acceptable to the U.S., adding there would be no nuclear weapons for Iran. But he warned the U.S. would be ready to go forward with a full large-scale assault on Iran on a moment's notice if there was no acceptable deal. A senior Iranian military commander told the U.S. not to make strategic mistakes and miscalculations again. And onto sports, Arsenal took a huge step towards becoming Premier League champions, beating relegated Burnley 1-0 at Emirates Stadium. Victory means that the Gunners are 5 points clear of second place Manchester City, who have two games to play and take on Bournemouth on Tuesday. The victory means Arsenal are close to winning their first Premier League title for 22 years. The Great Morning Show continues.
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0: Strike a pose. Madonna, ladies and gentlemen. 10 minutes now past 8 o'clock. Welcome to the show if you're just joining us with our number one song on this day in history off a 1990 album, I'm Breathless. And voguing was actually a dance craze that was popular in the gay community, where dancers used to elaborate hand gestures and frequently stopped to pause. Very Instagram-like now, you'd say. Well, this song brought about the dance, brought the dance style basically to the mainstream and solidified Madonna's standing as an icon in their community. And Madonna's best friend at the time, Debbie Mazar, first noticed the vogue craze while they were out clubbing, and she was fascinated by the way guys were striking a pose. Oh yeah, in slang we call it dead fishing. But anyways, fantastic song. And the word Vogue actually became quite popular in the 90s and very fashionable. The magazine Vogue, of course, also started enjoying a resurgence under the guidance of a lady called Anna Wintour. And the group, and Vogue, of course, emerged with their first hit, Hold On. So you can see how this led to so much more. And I love Vogue's music. Absolutely do. And here's the other events that are marked on this day in history. In 1903, a death sentence was passed on to two Baganda chiefs accused of the murder of Mr. Galt, who was a sub-commissioner of Uganda. But 2 years later, same day, Anankole Prince Gabriel Mpindi and Ishaka Nakayaga, a chief of Uganda, Mr. Gat, sorry, that was a slip of them, a Freudian slip there. Why? Because 2 years later, another commissioner, similar name, different circumstances, this time round killed in Ankole, Sir George Galt, a colony administrator of the Western Province. That time it was Ankole Prince Gabriel Mpindi and Ishaka Nyakayaga, the chief of Uganda, who arranged the murder of Harry Galt, who was a colony administrator of the Western Province. The two conspirators were arrested and imprisoned on Sese Islands, and as punishment, the colony officers ordered all adults over the age of 18 to carry stones and pile them on the hut in which Galt was murdered in. And also on this day, in 1983, the leader of the Rebel Urban Task Force, Dan Katongole, was shot dead by security forces in an operation at Kawala near Kampala. And in 1997, a team of Makerere University lecturers released research findings in which they concluded that the 1996 presidential and parliamentary elections were slanted in favor of the incumbent President Museveni and his NRM political group. Well, also, on this day in 2018, the wedding of Prince Harry and Meghan Markle was held at St. George's Chapel, Windsor, with an estimated global audience of about 2 billion people. And also on this day in 2024, a helicopter crash in Iran left 8 people dead, including the country's president, Ebrahim Raisi, and Foreign Minister Hossein Amir Abdollahian. I have to say that was probably the first strike in that Iran war that now we see, you know. That was probably Mossad operation. But today also happens to be Plant Something Day. Yes, Plant Something, ladies and gentlemen. And I just seen a post on X actually from Jemima. It just cracked me up because it's a very real possibility. Says some parents or minders in this Kampala have no idea that their child's holiday work project was to contain a plant, a bean, at the start of the holiday and return on the first day of the new term with a 3-week-old germinated plant. The shock on Sunday night will be premium. So parents, please ask your children what their holiday work was. You'd be surprised, but that just reminded me of that. And today also happens to be World Hepatitis Testing Day. Malcolm X Day. Today is his birthday, the 19th of May. It's either celebrated today, or if it's on a weekend, then it's celebrated on the third Friday of May. Today also happens to be Accounting Day.
1: 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Great morning.
0: Now, is the organization operating in the areas of banking, financial services, insurance, manufacturing, energy, technology and telecommunications, mining, oil and gas maybe? 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Lip service? 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If your business is really serious and you want to stop this whole lip service business, there's one event you cannot miss out on, and that's the Environmental, Social and Governance Summit 2026. That's going to be taking place on the 2nd of July. It will be a Thursday at Arirang Hotel, Chadondo Road. And the ESG Summit 2026 is going to tackle the theme, ESG as the capital of sustainability, from commitment to delivery. For tickets and bookings, though, just call Joseph on 0706-313-080. 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The ESG Summit 2026 is organized by Capital One Group East Africa and supported by Radio 1 FM 90.
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0: Kampala and Tembe, Mukono, Kisan, surrounding areas. Today it's going to be rather hot, 27 degrees Celsius, the highest temperatures. But do look out for a possibility of showers, especially between 10 and, yes, you can stretch it up to 2 p.m., but really the sweet spot's between 10 and midday. After that, the chances start receding steadily, and by mid-afternoon, you should be having clear skies, or at least just cloud cover without any chance of rain. But tomorrow and Thursday, very good chance of rainfall. Weather forecast on Radio 9 FM 90 returns in the next town is brought to you by Steel and Tube Industries.
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0: Well, are you struggling with ulcers? Jenab was bringing the Genacid syrup, leading natural remedy for peptic ulcers. And it's been carefully formulated by scientists from Jenner Herbals to kill the bacteria that causes ulcers. Yes, if you didn't know, now you know. It's bacteria, actually. It's called Helicobacter pylori. To neutralize excess acid produced by people with ulcers, and to repair the stomach tissue that is usually damaged by excess acid. 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And Genacid is approved by the National Drug Authority. 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
0: Our traffic team, Alan and Augustus, now on the roads. You guys are part of our traffic team as well. If you see anything worthwhile, worth reporting, I would definitely love to hear from you. Tell us what's happening on the roads. Yeah, we'll be sure to share it with the rest of the listeners. Somebody here is... telling us about something that I said on this day in history about the stone. It's called Amabare Gagoti, Stones of Gold. It says it's a shame the stones have been stolen. Can you imagine? Who steal? But you guys. Dr. Mkuzi, thank you for listening. You're listening in from Ngoma. Is it Ngoma? It says the killer was called Rutaraka. Very lovely story that. And Alan.
3: Yes, slow moving traffic in Bokoto on Moyo Close coming into the city. The stretch from Gavale International School up to the Bokoto High apartments. Achieva and Salo Salo, as well leaving the bypass climbing up to Gavale International School is within 10 minutes. Kusasi Bokoto Road, entering the city from Mariam High up to the Saski Sota Road Junction. Slow moving traffic. Also, they are delays around the Kabila Country Club, the Villa Uganda, but those are under 5 minutes. In Tinda, Magambo Road, reaching the Hadwa and Tinda coming from Kisasi. The situation is about 10 minutes. Kisasi in Tinda Road, movement that time toward the Tinda traffic is stretching up to 9 or even 10 minutes too. But the rest of the Tinda traffic that are waiting for less than 3 minutes. From Chambogon to Gobe Road, light traffic are headed in that direction. Chwadle area looks fine. Najila looks good. And

0: Nadia. Slight interruptions around the Kotsko Market, Nadia, coming into the city. We get a trading center of the Kampala Jinja Highway. Both ways, slow moving traffic is between Totali Najisweyo Gerere and Yugakov Limited. Namave, fine Chiwanga. Brief stops at the Nyetaro Junction coming in, same through Seta and Mokono. Masaka Road, Chengera Trading Center, appears to be now less than 20 minutes coming into the city. Avsiga Market, okay, Blinga Trading Center, but Natete. A few cars, Mango Trading Center, brief traffic stops around the Mango Hospital. Routine traffic stops at Nankula, Yabukesa, and Kasui. BG looks fine, and the slow moving traffic through Bua is coming into the city from the Kawempe Police Station up to the Northern Bypass. On Gayaza Road, Kalere Market, busy too coming in. Also, the part toward Kubiri, another 5 to 6 minutes. And Wandegea moving in on Bombo Road from Shiro Wandegea up to Wandegea Junction, slow movement. Binaisa Road, busy. It has switched coming up to Shom Lago. In Chevando, Central Road coming into the city. Traffic is from Kanyike Road down up to the Sydney Street. Chevando Ring Road is almost in the Sarah Junction up to the Sydney Street. And on Mawanda Road at the corner has Kamocha. There are brief delays coming in. On John Babiha, around the golf course, around the Akisha place, a slow movement up to the Mabua Road traffic lights, also toward the golf course club, another slightly over 5 minutes. Kamocha Market looks under 5 minutes moving into the city or even heading out of town. Alan, the traffic news, ZF90 Radio 1.
1: The flow of traffic along the road is building up both ways for about 15 to 18 minutes through Chirika Town. In a busy flow of traffic past the Banda, about 8 minutes the delay time from Chambogo Road Junction towards Dim Road Junction along Jija Road. Traffic moving along the stretch between Katarima Road Junction past Nakamak area to go to the Newport Road Junction is of 6 minutes from of either way. In about 7 minutes the delay time in and out of town past Gogo Bypass traffic lights, as is traffic joined Jinja Road from Gogo Bypass. About 6 minutes the delay time inbound along Jija Road from the first Street Junction and the Kitmas Junction. Traffic moving along Access Road, Yusufre Road, and Jinja Road at total is 5 to 7 to the Dikitumas Junction. About 7 the daytime out of town on Mkwan Road, approaching Mkwan Road about anybody is fine. S Street on Mkwan Road, 4 times the like late time. 7th Street is sealed off between Access Road, Junction, and Mkwan Road about because of the roadworks. In Sambia Road, Mutesa and Mek Road, there is some movement of traffic towards Clock Tower. In Tema Road, some movement of traffic towards Shoprite. Bench Road from the Shoprite office towards the Mini Press Junction, about 7 minutes delay time as they try moving into the city along the Mini Road down the New Tax Park. Traffic moving along in Tema Road, stretching from Chicago Road Junction through the Chiron about is of 15 to 20 minutes. A busy flow of traffic from Obut Road and Mascaro toward the Chironda about. About 5 minutes the distance from Cheva Way, we are using past Nakulam traffic lights. Traffic moving along the road from Chitain towards Kajans Town is of 6 to 8 minutes. And a busy flow of traffic past Iroa. Augustus Kubanda with a brief update on FM 90 right in your car.
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5: The management of Uganda Electricity Transmission Company, UETCL, informs the general public that it is risky and unsafe to conduct any activity under or within the Wayleaves corridor of any high voltage transmission line. These corridors measure 20 meters, 30 meters, 40 meters, and 60 meters for the 66 kV, 132 kV, 220 kV, and 400 kV respectively. Management has learned that these corridors are being encroached into by some members of the public to carry out their daily activities. These various activities include building both permanent and temporary structures, establishing car bonds, bricklaying, excavation, dumping, tipping, planting vegetation exceeding 6 feet in height, among others. Note that any person who violates the above will be prosecuted in accordance with the law. UETCL advises those intending to carry out any development activity within the vicinity of any high-voltage transmission line to seek guidance from the Wayleaves office located at Plot 10, Hannington Road, or call our toll-free line 0800-277-002. UETCL, transmitting for transformation.

0: 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Energy drinks aren't recommended to children, pregnant women, lactating mothers, or people sensitive to caffeine. 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
1: 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We make it easy.
2: Government says it remains committed to production of 60,000 barrels of oil per day as talks of having a regional refinery in Clare takes shape. This comes after President Yoweri Museveni over the weekend met Africa's richest man, Aliko Dangote, who revealed early this month that he plans to set up a regional refinery. Museveni says the country remains committed to value addition, industrialization, and refining crude oil within Africa, adding that Uganda will put up its own refinery and as well support the regional facility. Telecommunications company Airtel registers an increase in Uganda Communications Universal Service and Access Fund from 37.9 billion shillings it remitted last year to 42.9 billion shillings this year. The fund instituted by Uganda Communications Commission is intended to expand communication and internet access to underserved and unserved communities across Uganda. Receiving the contribution from Airtel officials, UCC Executive Director Nyombi Tembo says this signals growth in Uganda's telecommunications sector and continued investment in national digital transformation. Government evicts car bonds and dealers that have been operational at Nakawa, Chambogo, and Banda along the Kampen Transport. Alan Sempewa says the operation follows several notices that had been issued to operators to vacate the road reserve that failed to comply. Sempewa says the car bonds and structures had been illegally set up.
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1: 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The Great Morning Show on Radio 1 FM 90 with John. And it's time for Talk Back. Well, I'm sure you've all seen the headlines. The weekend was quite an eventful one. And there's been, you could say, effectively a change of leadership in the third arm of government, the legislature. The current, the former speaker, now she's like she's being addressed, Annette Anita Monk. Looks like she's heading out the door. Her deputy, Taiwa, also might be following through. Not yet clear. Not yet crystal clear on that front. However, of course, everybody's now thinking they've got a shot at stepping into those shoes. Buyaga West Member of Parliament, Dennis Namara, is the latest to declare his bid. And there have been various... Sarah Chitio has also thrown in her bid for Deputy Speaker. Dennis Namara also threw in his bid for Deputy Speaker. Of course, Obozo Both has been fronted by NRM by the looks of it. And we are going to see if that actually pans out. That's a whole other discussion. But that's where we are going with the conversation this morning. We'd just like to pick your minds on who would you say are your preferred candidates. Because even Obozo Both has come under some criticism for... for his activities previously leading up to this. His integrity has come into question, and we are all frothing at the mouth, it seems, or at least we are pretending to be frothing at the mouth in fighting corruption. Sanja, no sleep, no corruption, no whichever you want to term it. Who ticks your boxes when it comes to Speaker and Deputy Speaker? Let us know and tell us why. The numbers to call: 0707-90-90-97, 0707-4-076-394, and 0703-090-090. It feels like the factory reset button was pressed at Parliament. And anybody's got a shot, it seems, at the moment. Almost anybody. So tell us, who should throw their hat in the ring? Who should seriously consider having a go at this? Tell us, call us, and I'll put you right through. Or send us a message on WhatsApp on 0703-090-090. And got some messages earlier. Emmanuel still insists that Numbat Mao should continue. He says he went hunting. After killing the animal, somebody else has handed it. At least even villagers throw the dog's hooves and bones. On a serious note, though, he's result-oriented, tested as national character, intelligent, and above all, and above tribal politics, and no known trails of corruption. The nominated person benefited from managing and processing of the bad law, Toji Kwatako. So,

0: For him, that's where both strikes out, in his opinion. In his opinion, Norbert Mao comes with clean hands, at least as far as I can tell. I don't know. I don't know about you guys, but who else? Who do you, would you say comes with clean hands? You know, I keep saying that I think we keep looking at the wrong qualification for our leadership. Maybe if we need, we need to kind of put a checklist on integrity. Maybe at some point we need to start considering integrity as the topmost quality that we require our leaders to have, not politicians, our leaders. Because when you have politicians without integrity, then you don't have leaders, you have dealers. Same letters, just different arrangement. Hello?
1: Morning, John.
0: Good morning, how are you?
1: I'm okay, it's Andrew.
0: Yes, Andrew.
1: I think Norbert Mao is a very good speaker. Well, both of us also qualifies. He's a gentle guy. The way he goes about his business is commendable. But Norbert Mao, sadly, doesn't belong to the ruling party, so he has no chance. To me, I think the speaker's race is done and dusted. Both the speaker and Lydia Wanyoto as his deputy. Done deal. Thank
0: you. Okay, thank you. So, who would you like for speaker and deputy speaker? Hello.
2: Morning.
0: Good morning, AM.
2: John.
0: Yes.
2: Politics is politics. When someone comes out and says that the Toji Kwatako issue was very loud and clear. If you had the number, the people whom, the frame of our constitution, there are some articles whereby if you had two thirds, you can change the what? The article. So to say that Toji Kwatako was a bad thing, I think that's bad. If you had the number, then we took the day. And so don't say that that was a bad hand. No. For us, we are for both of us. And the deputy speaker, yeah, I can't say so and so. It's upon our caucus, NRM caucus. They have experience. They know who can take our deputy speaker. So for us, we are waiting. We know we are going to take the day. Someone mentioned Honorable Mao. Mao is there. People will vote him or not vote him. So my challenge goes to the opposition. Nook, where are you? Where is your candidate for God and my country?
0: Well, what do you think? Who do you think should be speaker and deputy speaker? If you were to make a call, if you had the power to appoint somebody or give somebody a party flag, so to speak, to run away with the position. Or if you could...

0: AGRA says deputy for deputy speaker, Robin Arakojo. Okay, that's also the first time I'm hearing this. Kaiwa Haruna, how are you? Tsumbwe says, not the most impartial be elected as speaker, not one who hates of France, one or the other tribe. Says Lydia Wanyoto supersedes the rest. That's interesting. And I think she's thrown a hat in as well. She's gone in for that. This is actually quite interesting. I think, though, where she comes from might be her biggest undoing. The region, you know how the guys like to balance regions in terms of handing out power, so to speak. And Joseph says, I think being a politician, AAA has written the script. She wrote it well, but the ending wasn't great. Because even in the AAA regime, we are fighting corruption, but we can see the fruits of the sovereignty bill are going to be seen. I personally will never trust any politician. I think the devil fears politicians the most. That is why it destroys them fast when they stick their heads out. In all honesty, though, whoever comes is going to write the AAA script better. He will invest in Malaysia this time around. Says, I really don't care. Well, Joseph, if you do remember the the Magnitsky Act came into play. She was blacklisted. You remember the homosexuality bill? Patrick says, John, there's no leopard that changes its habitat at 80. The fight is not about corruption. The speaker is already chosen. Mao is on, basically kicks of a dying horse. I don't know, because he's gone noticeably quiet ever since this operation kicked off. I don't know if his goal was, if he has achieved his goal. But Enoch says, no, but Mao, very composed, articulate, eloquent, a lawyer, not emotional. He's getting quite a number of votes, I have to say here. Hussein says, Mao comes with clean hands and integrity, but his party is in shambles. How will he manage parliament? Both with Mabati scandal? No. I think, yes. Amelia, yes. Amelia can be great, he says. Amelia is getting votes here. Does she know? Hello?
1: Hello, John.
0: Yes.
1: Good morning.
0: Good morning. How are you doing?
1: Actually, for me, what I've seen, that position, you need someone who has career track record, yeah? So for me, support Robert Mao and Amelia.
0: Okay. All right.
1: Okay.
0: All of a sudden, there's a combination that's becoming popular. Strange. I honestly didn't see where this was going. Sylvia says, I wouldn't support any lady because there's been a mess, including a head of person at parliament under the leadership of ladies. Now you've taken it gender-wise. But where did the news stop to update us about that? Did they also... And Benjamin says, Speaker... Or both, because PLU recommended, but he's also not clean. Deputy Adrian Mwevesa from Shema, Mao failed what he promised us after becoming a minister, so let him do other things. Hello?
2: Hello, good morning, Hussein here.
0: Yes, Hussein.
2: But you see, this discussion we are holding, I don't know whether it has value. One,
0: we've had
2: very great speakers before, and have done, they did things that are against Uganda. Rebecca Kadaga, Anita Amok, they have done things, the things of term limits, the things of age limits, the times of formidable speakers. So I don't think there's that strong MP now that will be speaker, because they are still going to do the same thing, because they work under orders of the executive. That's what. Two, people are saying Mao. Yeah, I think Mao has no integrity. Because if you saw the recent VP elections, Mao seems to have hijacked the DP presidency from Barada. Because he was highly guarded by the military and police. And you saw how the votes the ballot boxes were picked for counting. The separate presidents were not there. So I think the issue of integrity, I don't think we should place Mao in the center of it.
0: Yeah, I think

0: I think that's, I think probably when people are thinking about it, they're thinking about theft of resources, you know, financial resources. His name has not been muddled in those waters yet.
1: What? Now, if somebody can steal a whole liberty of a party,
0: dead.
1: When the pinnacle of the party is taken. So I don't think Mao is good. But Amelia, I support.
0: Mm.
1: Amelia is a good lady, very composed, has worked with her first family for quite many years. I wish they could reconsider. Okotobot was my chairman in University Hall. He's a very good guy.
0: Mm.
1: In our times, our chairman is a very good guy. But my party thing, notwithstanding, he could be a good speaker.
0: Mm.
1: So I think they could consider Okotobot and Amelia if we are looking for good people. Thank you.
0: Okay, thank you. Thank you for your insight, by the way. Thank you so much. Hello? But Amelia, all of a sudden, Amelia's become a front runner of sorts. Yes, hello?
2: Morning, John. This is the MP Sentinel.
0: Yes, fantastic. How are you doing?
2: I'm fine, thank you.
0: Mm.
2: I was actually reading somewhere on social media,
0: mm-hmm.
2: and somebody wrote that Ugandans are actually very extravagant.
0: Mm.
2: The second or both necessary. Why would somebody be called Oboss? Can't one Oboss be enough? Anyway. That's notwithstanding. If it is about competence, I have no doubt Oboss would make a very good and sober speaker.
0: Mm.
2: I was with him in Parliament. He was actually the chairman of the Legal and Parliamentary Affairs Committee.
0: Mm.
2: At the time when the constitutional amendments that lifted the age limits and others were proposed. And he's the one who authored the report, even read it on the floor of Parliament. You could see that he was composed, even when his conscience was telling him that what he's doing is not right, but at least he had decorum.
0: Mm.
2: However, if the war is about removing a thief, then they should first backtrack and go back to that list of the 22 culprits of the Karamoja
0: end. Mm. Mm.
2: And then we can see if he also has a high moral ground against the other chief that they are trying to boot out of the speakership race.
0: Mm.
2: For deputy speaker, well, doesn't matter a lot.
0: Mm.
2: The key person is the speaker.
0: Mm.
2: Yeah.
0: Oh, okay. All right. And Jerry says, Joel Senyon is speaker. Alternative, let's stick to Mao if we're trying to change something. That's what Jerry says. Joel doesn't have the numbers. Make sure they don't get the numbers. Remember that one? Mark says, I want Zaki. What's that Luganda phrase? You like spoiled things, because that's exactly, that's you. Emmanuel says, I prefer Norbert Mao. Bambi went. Oh no, this I've already read. Actually, Emmanuel, he repeated the message. Evelyn says, there's a rumor of a bear Lillian for deputy, but not for me. There's also a rumor of Jane Ruth Acheng, but she's done so well in health. No need to transfer her. For speaker, Mao would be a good candidate for speaker. Jokes aside. Okay, Evelyn. And also... So, who are your candidates? Thank you so much for your contributions today. I have to say, very interesting ones. We just asked you if... It looks like the factory reset button was pressed at Parliament in terms of who will lead that house. And choices for Speaker and Deputy Speaker, asked you for your thoughts and why you'd go for those people. And I have to say, one of the surprise people this morning has been Amelia Chambade, somebody close to her tell her. It seems people, she should consider throwing her hat in the ring. It seems people smiling upon her and would like her to step up. And almost everybody, by the way, is saying either Norbert Mao, an Amelia, or somebody else, an Amelia. Sarah Chitio, has also thrown a hat in the ring for deputy speaker, by the way, if you did hear. And I'd say personally, she'd be one of those I'd consider. She seems to be a person of integrity, as far as I can tell, because you never really know people. But from as far as I can tell, and the fights, especially in regards to corruption in sporting circles, she's been at the front and center of that. And if we're talking about getting, you know, thieves out, and her name was thrown in, I'd say why not? But she's one of those I know who's also trying to get stuck in. Good luck to her. But Amelia, I have to say, well done. You're probably the winner this morning in terms of the votes across the board, and seems bipartisan as well. Talkbacks come to an end. Coming up next, we're going to have the traffic updates, and then, yeah, wrap up the show at least this hour. But Zach, Mark, you take the biscuit for the morning. Yeah, somebody else says, let's take Ma and Amelia. Twaha. As I said, Amelia, maybe I should play for you that song. Amelia, because you're the winner today.
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0: Well, our traffic team, Alan and Augustus. Alan?
5: Busega Market is slow moving coming into the city from the bypass up the roundabout, leaving Busega to Chengira, almost with the comparative express overpass, reaching the Nakau Kaur Junction, the slow section. And those coming into the city within about an hour, the part between Chengira Mall and the Nakau Kaur Junction. Bulega Trading Center, Mitiana Road is okay. Natele Trading Center, a few cars are still sent through Mega Trading Center in and out of the city. Now, Clavier, Glazer Brief, Okesa and Kasumi. The same Luigi, with more string up to 6 minutes movement in on Hoima Road coming toward the northern bypass. But NASA and Trading Center looks fine. And why you see the part between the Staffian CG Ghana Limited and the northern bypass inbound covers that part. Kalere Market Gaza Road appears to be within 6 minutes toward Kubiri. Gayaza Road is close to 5 from where is Bombo Road the same around the McInvesty Primary School up to the Kubiri Junction. And the low queues of traffic on Binaisa Road moving into the city are stretching beyond 10 minutes. Bombo Road, it's from the McInvesty Summit right now, reaching the one to get traffic lights. Makerere Road to the Singi Street, it is almost 10 minutes. Mawanda Road at the Conhouse Kambocha, there are slight holdups. John Babi here, getting around the Acacia Place, slight delays. Kambocha Market, 1 or 2 minutes. Mokoto, Kabila Country Club, the Villa Uganda, less than 3 minutes. Then in Tinda, that's what the traffic is from Kisasi, a little over 5 minutes around the Ntinda Shopping Center. Hardwell Ntinda, slow movement coming into the city. Nigeria looks good. Nadia, fine. Chiwatle area, okay. The Wegiri Trading Center, it's inbound. That is stretching in from under Yugakov Limited up to the Nambole Road Junction. The rest, Nama, Vechuanga, Seta, and Mukono, it's all a smooth flow of traffic. Alan, the traffic in Travel News at FM 90 Radio 1.
6: There is a routine slow movement of traffic along the road of about 8 to 10 minutes past Kajanstown. A busy flow of traffic past Segutu or Sirubawa. Traffic moving from Stella Stage in Ajana comes to the roundabout is of 8 to 14 minutes. A busy flow of traffic from Ogutu Road in Mascaro toward the roundabout. It's busy, but we're going to keep passing the town in about 5 minutes time from whichever way you are using pass now contact flights. Motesa 1 Road inbound, there is a routine slow movement of traffic towards Clock Tower. Main through in Temple Road, a busy flow of traffic approaching Clock Tower and Temple Road both ways by Shupert Street, 5 minutes dedicated delay time. Benchuka, it's from the Shupert traffic class towards the main presentation data, losing about 7 minutes. Delay time equal up to 7 minutes along the main road down the Nutax Park. It's equal up to 7 minutes along Kafumkasa Road towards Nauni Road and the Nutax Park. A busy flow of traffic both ways along Chagwe Road past Mukwanu Mall. Traffic moving along Mukwanu Road at all time is 5 to 7 towards Mukwanu Road. Access Road, Yusuf Road, Jinja Road in and out of town between 6 and 8 minutes like a delay time as wait for traffic light to go through the junction. The Gogo bypass touch kills about 7 cities as it is 12.

0: Either way, past the new petrol junction. A busy for traffic of about 6 minutes past the Spion Road junction, from whichever way you are using. Past the Banda taxi and a busy for traffic along Chirika Road, Rotando, the Chirika side of the street, inbound is fine. Reporting for Radio 1, Augustus Covando, with a traffic update on FM 90, Region Yoka.
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2: 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Well, in the next hour, I've got more great songs and great memories. Start off with the 9 o'clock club. We'll have BBC News to start things off, and look out for the special Jazzy song. Here's something from our Food for Thought basket, and it comes in from Ernest Hemingway. He says, "All things truly wicked start from an innocence." And this one, Dr. Hildermann with Amelia. Oh no, we don't have enough time for that, unfortunately, but maybe next time.
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0: uses less oil. 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
2: Says the more it investigates the Ebola outbreak in the east of the Democratic Republic of Congo, the more it's finding evidence the disease has spread. Congolese health officials say the number of deaths linked to the virus now stands at more than 130, and new cases are being found across a wider area. Dr. Anne Ansia is the WHO representative in the DRC.
3: There is insecurity, then there is movement of population, and we need to try to slow or even to stop those movement of population in crowded and high density area. The virus, which is the Ebola virus of subtype Bunibujo, there is no treatment and no vaccine. So actually the way that we're going to have to work to be able to decrease and stop the transmission of this virus is working very closely with the local population.
2: The Kremlin has released a video address from President Putin to the Chinese people ahead of his visit to Beijing, which starts on Tuesday. It comes just days after Xi Jinping hosted President Trump. In a speech full of praise for the Chinese leader, Mr. Putin says relations between the two countries have reached a truly unprecedented level. Our China correspondent Laura Bicker explains what President Putin will be looking for from his meeting with President Xi.
4: He'll be eager to discuss selling more oil and gas to what he calls his dear friend, Mr. Xi. And there will be talks about a new Siberian pipeline between their two nations. Since Mr. Putin's invasion of Ukraine, Russia has become far more reliant on China's economy. For Beijing, this is a balancing act, particularly after Mr. Trump's visit last week. China wants stable relations with the West, but strategically, Russia is a close neighbour.
2: A three-day hearing will begin at the International Criminal Court in The Hague today to assess charges facing the former head of a notorious Libyan prison. Khaled Mohammed Ali al-Hishri is accused of 17 counts of crimes against humanity and war crimes allegedly committed at the Mitiga prison near Tripoli between 2015 and 2020. Tom Bailey has this report.
5: A panel of judges will be seeking to establish whether the charges facing Mr. Hishri are credible enough to proceed to a full trial or be dismissed. Prosecutors allege there is strong evidence that the former security official was personally involved in the torture, mistreatment, sexual abuse and killing of detainees. Khaled al-Hishri is the first suspect to appear at the ICC as part of the court's UN-mandated investigation into the turmoil and armed conflict that followed the toppling of Libya's autocratic leader Muammar Gaddafi in 2011.
2: You're listening to the latest world news from the BBC. India has raised prices of petrol and diesel for the second time in a week to defray the cost to the government of the surge in fuel prices. The increase of less than 1 rupee is smaller than that announced on Friday, but will fan inflation in India, the world's third largest oil importer. It's one of the last of the major economies to approve a rise in energy costs. The tech billionaire Elon Musk says he'll appeal against the dismissal of his suit against OpenAI and its chief executive, Sam Altman. The verdict simplifies the path for OpenAI to proceed with a possible initial public offering that could value the business at $1 trillion. Our technology reporter is Lily Jamali.
6: Elon Musk co-founded OpenAI with Sam Altman back in 2015 and left in 2018 after he was denied control. And then in 2024, a couple years after OpenAI launches the consumer AI revolution with ChatGPT, Elon Musk sues the company and Sam Altman, as well as OpenAI president Greg Brockman. The jury took less than 2 hours to determine that he simply waited too long to bring those claims in this case. They didn't even have to review the merits of the arguments. It was a statute of limitations issue.
2: Government. Hayden Davis was captured in Ukraine by Russian forces more than 18 months ago after joining the Ukrainian Army's Foreign Legion as a volunteer. He was convicted of mercenaryism. A team of researchers at Cambridge University have begun using a new high-tech approach to boost efforts to slow the decline of Britain's hedgehog population. Using satellite images, a state-of-the-art artificial intelligence tool, and GPS tracking devices, they've been able to make precise maps of where hedgehog habitats

0: remain. BBC News.
1: 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Just keep coming.

0: goes out to you, Masha. Says if the DJ doesn't play this at her wedding, she's not paying the DJ. And for sure, this song is just an incredible hit from 2017. Nyashinski, in my book, he's, I think, the most talented musician we've got now in East Africa. In my book, nobody dances between rap and just plain old ballads like this. You wouldn't expect this from a rapper now, would you? You remember him probably from the Kleptomaniacs before he went solo. But he's his talent is ridiculous, and he writes really well. He's got thoughtful music, not this bubblegum stuff that you just chew and spit out. It's amazing stuff. This one from 2017, and it's often played at weddings. And I can understand, Masha. This has got to be on your wedding playlist. If it isn't, what's wrong with you? Anyways, we've got more of these great songs and great memories coming up here on Radio 1 FM 90. And Adele is going to be coming up. We've also got Julio Iglesias. We've got Crowded House. Some amazing stuff. Michael Jackson as well. He's absolutely rocking the charts. Billie Jean's number one. His movie's number one. He's number one all over the entertainment scene. More than a decade after his death, 40 years after Thriller was ruling the roost. It's just amazing, amazing, the staying power of Michael Jackson. Well, let's have a look at the weather now, and then we'll get back to more great songs and great memories.
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0: Kampala, Entebbe, Mukono, Wakiso, and surrounding areas, highest temperatures expected to get to about 27 degrees Celsius. Lots of sunshine. Yeah, enjoy it. But there's a caveat. In the next hour, there's a window of opportunity for rainfall, and a pretty decent one. Closes at about midday. From there onwards, the window starts closing. And by 2-3 p.m., skies, the window should be closed in terms of rainfall. But tomorrow, very good chance of rainfall. And Thursday as well. Weather forecast on Radio 1 FM 90 returns in the next hour. 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

the 9 o'clock club on Radio NFM 90 with John. I Never Told You by Colby Calais, off her 2009 album Breakthrough. And she actually said it was the most difficult song she ever wrote. Yeah, but I guess, and it's now one of her favorite songs. And I have to say, personally, from her playlist, this is my favorite song from her. It's good she put in the work.

0: thoroughly enjoyed it. Well, we're going to switch on to, well, proceed with more pop music, but just going a little bit older school. Julio Iglesias and Crowded House coming up. And do look out for the special Jazz This Hour song as well.
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And it's 20 minutes now to 10 o'clock. Round about that time when we play our special Jazz Is Our Song. And this one, ladies and gentlemen, is it's a beautiful song, but there's even more about the artist that lends it more weight, I would say. The song's called Tell Me Something by the contemporary smooth jazz saxophonist Quentin. Round about that time when we play our special Jazz Is Our Song. And this one, ladies and gentlemen, is it's a beautiful song, but there's even

0: And you tick it off as smooth jazz. It's very soulful and pretty high quality production as well. What I find most interesting about Quentin is his music is used in medical research. Yeah, wrap your head around that. Especially clinical research to assist patients dealing with epilepsy. It's a cause he actually supports. He lost his brother to the disorder. And it's quite interesting. I found that quite outstanding. First time, it's not every day that you find music linked to medical research. One of the other songs that I remember off the top of my head is Staying Alive by the Bee Gees. It's actually the British Heart Foundation soundtrack. If you're ever trying to give somebody CPR, just play Staying Alive in the back of your mind. That should give you the rhythm for performing CPR. But this I didn't know. So I find it quite interesting. And so our number one song on this day, rather our special jazz is our song, ladies and gentlemen, from Quentin Gerard Dabbya. Tell Me Something. Enjoy.
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0: The 9 o'clock club on Radio 1FM 90 with John at 13 minutes now to 10 o'clock. Well, for the artist coming right up, he's got the number one song on planet Earth right now. He's got the number one movie globally. Yes. He simultaneously holds those titles. As of today, he has surpassed Taylor Swift in monthly listeners on Spotify. The king of music, Michael Jackson, ladies and gentlemen. Now, this one comes in off his 1991 Dangerous album. It was the sixth single released from that album. He wrote and produced this song himself, by the way. And I guess it's one of those songs that will hold true for a very long time and will outlive all of us, because it's a call for understanding and compassion. And he's decrying, you know, man's inhumanity to his fellow man. And he actually said he created this while in his giving tree at his Neverland Ranch. It has criticized at the time for its resemblance to the USA for Africa charity single We Are the World, which Michael Jackson also co-wrote, but I guess it came from the same place. A beautiful human heart. Michael Jackson, Heal the World.
1: 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The memories just keep coming. Radio 1.

0: Caro, Caro Tenji, thank you for listening in. And you say your special regards go out to all Arsenal fans in the world. This is, we're almost there. The journey of 1,000 miles starts with one step after more than 2 decades. This is a pity some people who quit in just a year. And you say you love Michael Jackson. This particular song reminds you of Makerere University Guild Canteen. And you say boys would request to dance with us and would refuse, and they would step on your shoes. The 9 o'clock club. Look out for slots and the memories mix from DJ Fresh, of course. But here's Tina Turner, Barry White. That collabo in your wildest dreams. I love this song.
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0: Ziri sawa nya heza kalasa mayanzi tuwe sima nyokwe kumira kufe chenda Radio 1. 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
3: There is mismanagement of the payroll. Our summons are back. But pensioners to have sentences are away, but they are kickbacks. One woman said, Javada Numenyong and Mukaluru, John Max Mukut, a blind teacher. Aina Sukari, Alina Pressure, Ayakala Kuya Kasimoke, letter to Zifuna. Our summons are back. One of sentences is always the work on the Salajab and Pavamu, the Jigenda Pacount Zavan Pavamu, the Vazijan, the Vazikomia Muban Pavamu. We never had teachers, our sergeants, a banded penny, the Vatunuamu, our same thing about Kuza. There is a habit of recruiting staff at the Tourism Service Commission. Somebody sits there, not allowed, not recruiting around, never taken a payroll. That is abuse of office. Tulina Omuze go recruiting our porters, Nava Silicali, around to our Zenista Speaker and Gavala Gela Funa benefits with the NSSF.
0: Joseph Ruzige, Sante Wadisuti MTN. 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

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Mighty, I'm Tony, and this is the Mighty 90 Show. 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
2: The management of Uganda Electricity Transmission Company, UETCL, informs the general public that it is risky and unsafe to conduct any activity under or within the Wayleaves corridor of any high voltage transmission line. These corridors measure 20 meters, 30 meters, 40 meters, and 60 meters for the 66 kV, 132 kV, 220 kV, and 400 kV respectively. Management has learned that these corridors are being encroached into by some members of the public to carry out their daily activities. These various activities include building both permanent and temporary structures, establishing car bonds, bricklaying, excavation, dumping, tipping, planting vegetation exceeding 6 feet in height, among others. Note that any person who violates the above will be prosecuted in accordance with the law. UETCL advises those intending to carry out any development activity within the vicinity of any high voltage transmission line to seek guidance from the Wayleaves office located at Plot 10 Hannington Road or call our toll-free line 0800-277-002. UETCL, transmitting for transformation.
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It is 11 o'clock, the news on Radio 1. I am Wycliffe Sebunya. The World Health Organization advises Uganda and Democratic Republic of Congo, the two countries with confirmed Ebola cases, to undertake cross-border screenings to avoid the virus spreading. This after at least 100 deaths are said to have been reported in an Ebola outbreak in the DRC, with more than 390 cases suspected. There are also two confirmed cases and one death in Uganda. The Global Health Body also urges nearby countries to enhance their preparedness and readiness, including surveillance at health facilities and communities. Neighboring Rwanda said it would be tightening screening along its border with DR Congo as a precautionary measure. A Catholic church directs pilgrims from neighboring Democratic Republic of Congo to return to their home country following cancellation of 3rd June Martyrs' Day celebrations. This after government and the church resolved to postpone the 2026 Uganda Martyrs' Day celebrations due to the Kibera Harari. As a number of pilgrims from the DRC had embarked on the journey to Namugongo, Bishop Harari made the revelation during the Mass at Mapera, where Centenary Bank handed over its pledge of 70 million shillings contribution towards organization of this year's Martyrs' Day celebration. The Equal Opportunities Commission rules that government

0: operationalizes the constitutional status of the Kebu and Lendu communities across all administrative and policy frameworks. The two ethnic minorities are located in all the districts in the West Nile sub-region. In a ruling, the presiding commission member, Denise Tusime, showed concern that Kebu community members seek permission from the Alul Kingdom to conduct social and cultural activities, which constitutes a violation of freedom of association and cultural autonomy. She has also directed that the local governments embrace and ensure that inclusion of Kebu and Lendu in statutory bodies is transparent, and their recruitment processes as well as representation and decision-making structures is made. Two people have died and another person sustained severe injuries following a fatal road crash at Namasa village, about 110 kilometers into Nakasongola district along the Kampala-Gulu highway. Manad Bakalo reports.
1: Spokesperson Samutui Nabasima preliminarily investigations indicate that a stationary low bed truck, registration number UAP609R/UHU816C, had been parked on the road facing Kampala, obstructing approximately half of the lane used by traffic traveling from Gulu towards Kampala. Police say a Toyota Sienta, registration number UBM906X, traveling from Gulu towards Kampala collided with the rear offside of the stationary truck before veering off the roadway. Two passengers in the Sienta were pronounced dead at the scene. The deceased have been identified as 17-year-old Emilina Bushirua and an adult male identified only as James. Their bodies were taken to Nakasongola Health Center pending postmortem examinations. Reporting for Radio 1, I'm Bernard Bakaru in Nakasongola.
0: And also, the Tasmanian government has apologized for a decades-old scandal in which body parts from autopsies were secretly kept and in some cases put on display without the consent of families. The wrongdoing was uncovered last year after an investigation found that between 1966 and 1991, pathologists may have actively sourced 177 human specimens collected during the autopsies before handing them to a university museum. The samples were given to the museum without approval of family members or the coroners who were responsible for the bodies. On Tuesday, several family members were in parliament as the state's health minister apologized for the enduring distress, anger, pain, grief, and trauma. The Mighty 90 continues.
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0: It's mostly sunny here in the city at the moment, and temperatures are at the highest for the day. That's 27 degrees. Temperatures will drop to 18 at midnight. And then tomorrow we'll have showers. Temperatures will rise to 26 degrees and drop to 19. On Thursday, we'll have Thursday, Friday, and Saturday. All the 3 days will be mostly sunny. Temperatures will rise to 27 degrees and drop to 18 at midnight. We'll have another look at the weather. That will be in the next hour. And if we get changes, we'll share them.
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0: BBC News with Emily Thomas. The head of the World Health Organization says he's deeply concerned by the speed and scale of the Ebola epidemic in Central Africa. Tedros Adhanom Ghebreyesus pointed to cases being reported in urban areas, including Kampala in Uganda and Goma in eastern Congo. He also added that the ongoing conflict in the DRC was a significant risk that could spread the disease due to mass population movements.
1: There is significant population movement in the area. The province of Ituri is highly insecure, as you may know. Conflict has intensified since late 2025, and the fighting has escalated significantly over the past 2 months, resulting in civilian deaths. Over 100,000 people have been new.
0: The Russian leader arrives in Beijing. The Chinese Foreign Ministry has denied reports that President Xi Jinping told Donald Trump last week that Vladimir Putin might yet regret invading Ukraine. A ministry spokesman described the report in the Financial Times as entirely fabricated. From Beijing, Steve Lai says the gas pipeline deal will likely be Russia's key focus for the meeting.
2: One deal in particular to pay close attention to involves energy. The Power of Siberia 2 pipeline, which would dramatically increase Russian gas supplies into China. If that gets advanced here, it's a major moment that further insulates Moscow from Western pressures for years to come. And that'll be something that'll be closely watched both in Kyiv and in Washington, D.C.
0: The governor of Russia's Yaroslavl region says it's been hit by a big Ukrainian drone attack, resulting in a fire at an industrial facility. He did not specify what had been hit, but Yaroslavl, which lies northeast of Moscow, is home to a major oil refinery. A nationwide transport strike in Kenya, called because of a steep rise in petrol and diesel prices, has ended its second day, leaving many town and city centres largely deserted. Protesters have again set up burning barricades, with riot police deployed in some areas.

0: Our global affairs reporter, Richard Kagoe, is in Nairobi.
1: Talks between officials from Kenya's Ministries of Energy and Transport and Taxi Operators are ongoing. The fuel regulator reduced the price of diesel by just under a dollar after tense negotiations on Monday, but this has not appeased them. The one-pound price is reduced to levels last seen before the war in Iran. They rose by nearly 50% in their last review. The strike has caused widespread disruptions across the country. The streets of Nairobi are deserted, with many people staying at home. Schools and offices are closed, with no public transport. Hundreds of demonstrators were arrested on Monday for protesting without permission.
0: BBC News. Opposition parties in India have criticised the government for raising fuel prices for the second time in a week. The Congress Party leader said the move would further burden people. The government says the hikes are necessary to cover the cost of the surge in international fuel prices due to Middle East tensions. Arunoday Mukherjee is in Delhi.
2: If you look at the overall economic picture that is emerging, you've got these price hikes coming in. What does this mean in terms of a cascading effect on the Indian economy, in terms of inflation? You're also heading towards the sowing season for Indian agriculture, which is the monsoon season. You're already seeing some worries about a fertilizer crisis for the Indian agriculture sector, which caters to about 46% of the population in terms of just employment. India also heavily imports fertilizers. It's a country that is dependent on imports as far as crude oil is concerned. There is a macro picture that is emerging of worry. The rupee, the currency is also depreciating. There are inflationary concerns.
0: There's been a rare mass shooting in Egypt, with a gunman killing 8 people and injuring 5 in a Sute province south of Cairo. The assailant in Monday's apparently random attack is said to have opened fire at a busy transport hub. Security forces tracked him down after he fled to nearby farmland and shot him dead. Torrential rain has triggered widespread flooding across southern and central China, killing at least 10 people. Schools and businesses have been closed and transport and power supplies disrupted. 6 of those who died were travelling in a truck which fell into a flooded river in the southwestern region of Guangxi. A painting by the acclaimed American artist Jackson Pollock has sold at auction in New York for a record $181.2 million. The vast sum makes it the 4th most expensive work ever sold at auction and an all-time high for a piece by the abstract expressionist. And that's the latest world news from the BBC.
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1: It's partly sunny here in the city. There'll be mostly sunny skies today, and temperatures right now are at 27 degrees, and that's the highest for the day. Temperatures will drop to 18 at midnight. Tomorrow we'll have showers. Temperatures will rise to 26 degrees and drop to 19 at midnight. Thursday, Friday and Saturday will all have mostly sunny conditions. Temperatures will rise to 27 degrees and drop to 18 at midnight. We'll have another look at the weather on the Afternoon Delight with Bella.
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12: All right, ladies and gentlemen, welcome to the Classic Triple Play. We're going to the years 1989, 1983, and 1982. We'll have we'll be heading to the Caribbean. We're into some pure Caribbean mischief with Mek We Gospri by the Astronauts, because the only thing left after you have enjoyed everything in music is to go spree, but you need to make sure you keep it responsible. But this is a very nice, beautiful classic, and very dangerous for people who are boring. And then, of course, we'll roll into two joints by the Toyas, released in the 1980s when the cassettes were king and the people actually used pencils to rewind them. Gen Z's may actually ask your parents about this. And then we open the Classic Triple Play, ladies and gentlemen, with DJ Ambassador. And this is by Third World.

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It's a quarter past 1 o'clock on Radio 1 FM 90. Ignition, the remix by R. Kelly, has started off the afternoon delight this 19th day of May 2026. Welcome to the show. My name is Bella. The pleasure of your company until 4 is all mine. And guess what? I get to put a big smile on your face by playing a song of your choice, like I just did for Dennis Amuka. That 090 is our WhatsApp number. Alternatively, get in touch with me on Facebook. Our page is Radio 1 FM 90. You will see the lunch beat post. Just go ahead and write your message there. I only look out for 3 details in your message. These are very important. They have to be in there. Correct song title, artist's name, and your name. Before anything else, make sure those 3 are in your message, and that's how I will look up your song and we'll be listening to it before 3 p.m. Whatever it is you're getting up to, trust, it goes amazing with a song of your choice. Kaigwa, Tina Turner for you, the best.

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All about your requests until 3. This is how we do it, Monday through Friday. The 2 hours of 1 to 3 are in your hands. All it takes is you sending me a message on our WhatsApp number 0703090090 to make a request, or send that message on our Facebook page, which is Radio 1 FM 90. 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So double check, especially if you send it on WhatsApp, because at least on Facebook I can see your name, but WhatsApp, better make sure it's in there.

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At about 25 minutes to 2 o'clock here on Radio 1 FM 90. That song was originally performed by John Michael Montgomery. And if you were one of those that wondered what happened to these guys, All For One, well, there was a rift between their independent label and their major label, Atlantic Records, and that led to them leaving Atlantic as well as their independent label, Blitz Records, after their album On and On was released in 1999. So the shift in labels just left the group in limbo for a few years. They were there contemplating their next move, and 2001, their follow-up album A41 was released on AMC Records. They had another release in 2004, which only got an Asia only release, and so they had some hits, you know, on that side of the world. They even went on to tour Asia. They were in Tokyo, in Kuala Lumpur, in Singapore, Bangkok, Sydney, Shanghai, among others. But you know, that fame and popularity they had in the beginning, they could just never recapture. There's more of the requests that you're asking me to play via our Facebook page and our WhatsApp number coming through all the way until 3. Remember, 0703-090-090, the number on which you can message me, our page on Facebook, Radio 1 FM 90. Correct song title, artist's name, and your name must be in there.

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A lunch beat request for Jones at Chamugurani Prison. That was for your workmates, Patrick, Vian, Enid, James, and your dear Reverend Wola, your family in Mbale. Peter Sitera was for Alan K. in Bogolobi. Tegeki Joshua from Kijojo Town. There was Tony Braxton, I Hate Love, which played for Arali Tom. Nice lunchtime too. Kenny Rogers' Eyes That See in the Dark was for Joseph and Ginger, dedicated to Atu Hawini, who is in Busega, Kampala. Is your organization operating in the areas of banking, financial services, insurance, manufacturing, energy, technology and communications, mining, oil and gas? 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

Matima Gwange by Jimmy Katumba on Radio 1 FM 90 at 7 minutes to 2 o'clock is a lunch beat request. I just played for Wale Simbi Ali, dedicated to everybody that is tuned in. There's news in English at 2. Before we get there, go ahead and start something malty with the new Effervesce Malt Pineapple. You need to try the burst of sweetness and malty flavor. 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It's 100% taste, zero alcohol. 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Effervesce Malt, make every moment golden. Effervesce Malt is a product of Crown Beverages Limited, the makers of Pepsi Cola in Uganda. One more before our news in English at 2 for Kenya John Paul at Mulago. 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

0: Let's do this.
1: Mountain Dew. Do the Dew. The management of Uganda Electricity Transmission Company, UETCL, informs the general public that it is risky and unsafe to conduct any activity under or within the Wayleaves corridor of any high voltage transmission line. These corridors measure 20 meters, 30 meters, 40 meters, and 60 meters for the 66 kV, 132 kV, 220 kV, and 400 kV respectively. Management has learned that these corridors are being encroached into by some members of the public to carry out their daily activities. These various activities include building both permanent and temporary structures, establishing car bonds, bricklaying, excavation, dumping, tipping, planting vegetation exceeding 6 feet in height, among others. Note that any person who violates the above will be prosecuted in accordance with the law. UETCL advises those intending to carry out any development activity within the vicinity of any high-voltage transmission line to seek guidance from the Wayleaves office located at Plot 10 Hannington Road or call our toll-free line 0800-277-002. UETCL, transmitting for transformation.
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3: The news on Radio 1. I am Keno Lillian. CID officers have cordoned off the fifth floor of Parliament's East Wing as such operations continue in the office of the former Speaker of Parliament, Anita Mong, over alleged illicit enrichment and corruption investigations. Anita Mong's lawyer, Caleb Balaka, is accompanying the officers that are still searching her office. The operation has also been extended to the office of the Clerk to Parliament. Redouan's Chisiriko Vincent is at Parliament and our reports.
4: On the fifth floor of the eastern wing of the parliamentary building is where the office of the Speaker of Parliament is found. And on the main entrance to this office is where police detectives have put a very big signage reading, crime scene, do not cross. And anybody who attempts to go beyond this particular access point is blocked because an investigation into a number of suspected crime incidents is happening. And police detectives have also notified us that this particular area will remain closed to the general public until this exercise is done. Now, before this exercise commenced, a number of police detectives who arrived at Parliament in about six cars waited on the lawyer of the suspect, that's Caleb Balaka, who happens to be the lawyer of the former Speaker of Parliament, who accompanied them before they kicked off with the search. And as we explained to you right now, a number of detectives have also joined the same exercise and expanded their search operations and forensic exercise to the office of the Clerk to Parliament, out of Messenger at the first floor of the southern building, meaning that this operation has expanded to other critical offices of Parliament, as we see today. My name is Chisiriko Vincent, reporting for Radio 1 here at Parliament.
3: The president of the Democratic Party, Norbert Mao, wants the NRM party to officially declare its candidate for the position of Speaker of the 12th Parliament instead of what he described as the ongoing drama. Mao's remarks follow the announcement by the Patriotic League of Uganda endorsing West Mudama South MP Oboth to contest for the Speaker of Parliament position. At the same time, the NRM Electoral Commission Chairperson Tango Doi maintains the ruling party is yet to front an official candidate. Now, addressing a news conference at the Democratic Party headquarters along Balintuma Road today, Mao described the situation as confusing, although he said he believes the pressure group's decision carries weight. Mao also reaffirms his interest in the speakership, saying he is ready to transform the image of Parliament if entrusted with the position.
5: Parliament faces a crisis of confidence as I talk. You saw what has happened. I'm sure some of you are shocked by the conduct of your members of Parliament. They are moving like this. They are being swayed by the wind. Is that really leadership? There's a saying that only dead fish flow with the water. A fish which is alive decides which direction it is going. The moment I'm elected speaker, we will have to sit in a multi-party committee and set the calendar for the Parliament so that we reduce surprises and uncertainties.
3: The Catholic Church directs pilgrims from neighboring DR Congo to return to their home country following cancellation of the Virgin Martyrs Day celebrations. This after the government and the church resolved to postpone the 2026 Uganda Martyrs Day celebrations due to the outbreak of Ebola in DRC and Uganda. Kasese Diocese Bishop the Right Reverend Francis Akwirenas Kibira Arali says a number of pilgrims from DRC had embarked on the journey to Namgongo Shrine. Bishop Arali made the revelation during the Mass at Mapera, where Centenary Bank handed over its pledge of 70 million shillings contribution towards the organization of this year's Martyrs Day celebrations. The LDC Magistrates Court has ordered prosecution to disclose its intended evidence to the defense lawyers of Arnold Mokose to repair his defense in a case in which he is accused of having allegedly posted fake death news against the First Lady Janet Museveni. Mokose had returned to court today in honor of his bail. However, prosecution informed Magistrate Ivan Maloba that they have no witnesses in court and applied for the case to be adjourned. But Mokose's lawyer Katotum Sime applied to court to have the prosecution compelled to avail the defense their intended evidence, which the magistrate did, and adjourned the matter to the 10th of June 2026 for hearing to take off. Mokose is accused of broadcasting fake news and sending false distress signal messages about the First Lady Janet Kataha Museveni. It's alleged if Mokose, 41-year-old journalist, committed the offense knowingly together with others still at large between the 26th of January and 29th of March 2026 when they unlawfully published the fake news on their online platforms. Mokose has since denied the charges, and investigations into the case are reportedly complete. His lawyer, Kato Tumsime, addressed journalists at court.
0: The matter was coming up for hearing today, but unfortunately the prosecution has no witnesses present today. So court has issued witness summons to whoever witness they have, and they are ready to bring for purposes of giving evidence in this matter, and the matter has been adjourned to 10th June for hearing. We are ready to proceed with whoever witness they bring in this matter, because we believe that our client is an innocent man.
3: The Equal Opportunities Commission rules that government operationalizes the constitutional status of the Kebu and Lendu communities across all administrative and policy frameworks. The two ethnic minorities are located in all the districts in the West Nile sub-region. In her ruling, presiding commission member Dennis Tusime showed concern that the Kebu community members seek permission from their Lur kingdom to conduct social and cultural activities, which constitutes a violation of freedom of association and cultural autonomy. She has also directed that the local governments should ensure the inclusion of the Kebu and Lendu in statutory bodies, transparent recruitment processes, as well as representation in decision-making structures. A look at sport. The Federation of Uganda Football Association, FUFA, reportedly made a direct request to former Speaker Anita Mong for an additional budget allocation of 290 billion shillings in preparation for the 2027 Africa Cup of Nations, but the request did not materialize following intervention by the First Lady Janet Museveni. This has been revealed by the spokesperson of the 2027 Pamoja Africa Cup of Nations Organizing Committee, Dr. Dennis Mujimba, while addressing journalists at the media center. Mujimba explained that during the budget formulation process, FUFA attempted to bypass the established procedures in seeking the funds. However, the First Lady intervened, noting that such a move was not appropriate and that the proper budget processes had not been followed. He emphasized that preparations for the 2027 Africa Cup of Nations continue under the approved government framework.
6: Minister of Education and Sport, First Lady Janet Museveni, called for a meeting and guided that procedure was not appropriate. All matters of request for additional funding to agencies that receive subventions from government has to come through the responsible sector ministry and minister. The over 290 billion that FUFA wanted added to their subvention by government did not take place. So yes, it is true, but it did not materialize. But again, FUFA was guided on the right procedure. We hope that next time they'll do the right thing.
3: Spokesperson of the 2027 Pamoja Africa Cup of Nations Organizing Committee, Dr. Dennis Mujimba. The afternoon delight continues.
2: 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Memories just keep coming.

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2: 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The song Just a Kiss, that one, requested via our WhatsApp number by Tony and Matuga. You too can get in touch with me on 07030909090 to request a song or send me your message on our Facebook page, which is Radio 1FM 90, making that request with three details that cannot miss in your message. The correct song title, the artist's name, and your name. Been receiving them since 1 o'clock and it's going on until 3, like we do Monday through Friday. So our next one is here. It's from Tupac. And I got this message from

90 FM Radio 1, Tupac, one of the most influential artists of the 20th century, and he's been gone, what, 30 years this 2026? But this is one of his most emotional songs. On it, he pays tribute to his late friends, and you also hear him reflecting on his own life and

0: potential depth. This particular song was published as a single additionally to the album release, All Eyes on Me. The Great Songs, Great Memories, as you are requesting from 1 to 3 o'clock via our Facebook page, Radio 1 FM 90, and our WhatsApp number 0703090090. And that one, I'm smiling at somebody who, after their song played, sent a message saying, "Ati, now I'm their best friend." Oh, I see you. But yes, there's more coming through in this second hour of the show. Correct song title, artist name, and your name in that message, as you know it. And then I'll also in this hour share some entertainment news. That was for Blevins.
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0: 8:30 on Radio 1 FM 90. Judy Butcher, Lovely Paradise, bringing us to this moment and being enjoyed by Mr. Nga Albert. Always a pleasure to know that you're listening in from whichever part of the country that you are. I'm glad that Radio 1 FM 90 always finds you there and can put a smile on your face and the face of your loved ones. You also enjoyed that Jimmy Katumba song that closed off our previous hour, Motema Gwange. Well, it's that moment now to get into our
1: 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Three.
0: So there is a three-part documentary out titled Kylie, and yes, it is about Kylie Minogue. It's going to premiere globally tomorrow on a streaming television service. And in it, she tackles a lot of subjects, including the emotional impact of her breast cancer diagnosis 2 decades ago, which she says is still with her today in many ways. She opens up about the experience in this documentary. And among other topics covered, the difficult periods in her life, including the hostile media treatment at the start of her career. And she says, even while she's watching back footage of the interviews that she gave as a young star, it still remains hard for her to process even today, because back then she was just 19 years old, transitioning from that TV soap. Remember Neighbours? Yes. And she transitioned from that into her music career. So she talks about the humiliation and, you know, not being able to believe such treatment would happen to her if this was in 2026. And she said making the documentary required her to put aside her nerves and revisit moments that she found painful. She had been asked many times to do the film. She said she always said no. Kylie Minogue has said she hopes to return to acting in the future, alongside continuing to make music, which she described as a best friend and a savior. And I think it would be nice to see what she would perform like, you know, in film in today's world. But look out for the documentary, Kylie, that is going to be out globally tomorrow, May 20th, 2026.
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week since it's been out, and he is continuing to rewrite music history more than 16 years after his death, officially surpassing 100 million monthly listeners on Spotify for the first time ever. So that makes him reach a milestone that very few catalog artists have ever approached in the streaming era. Ooh. Since the biopic titled Michael was released on the 24th of April, the film has generated nearly $600 million worldwide and, as you can imagine, has reignited the global demand for his music across every major streaming platforms. I mean, appealing to audiences of all ages, of all races, creeds and colors. That was for you, Maggie. Always a pleasure knowing that you are listening in wherever you are, whatever it is that you are getting up to. I always tell you, it was great with a song of your choice. Those messages reaching me on our Facebook page, Radio 1FM 90, and our WhatsApp number 0703090090. Correct song title, artist's name, and your name in the message before anything else. Haruna Kayanja, I already played Toni Braxton. I think you joined us late. Eric. Okay, this is going to slow us down a bit, but here you go. Facebook page, Radio 1FM 90, and our WhatsApp number 0703090090.

0: Pharrell Williams and the song Francine. That brings us to 4 minutes to three here on Radio 1 FM 90, The Lunch Beat with Bella. These 2 hours where you're in charge of our playlist, wrapping up. You get the 2 hours Monday through Friday. From 1 o'clock, you send me a message on our WhatsApp number and our Facebook page making that request. You have to be attentive, you know, because I don't play the artist, you know, the same artist more than once on the show. No, no, no. And so some of you, maybe you tune in a little later and then I already played a song by the artist and you request a song and yeah, I just can't get played on this day. You've got to wait for tomorrow because for sure another edition rolls around and you get another opportunity to make it right. And for all the messages that have come through, I see you and let's stick together until 4. We're going to have BBC News at 3 and then in the next hour it's my playlist that we will be listening to. Imagine, you get 2 entire hours every day of the week. Not every day of the week, every weekday, Monday through Friday. And then I just get the 1 hour. Ah, the latecomers. Ivo Ezama. No, the time is just not going to allow, unfortunately, today. But even before we get around to tomorrow, on Drive Time, Elvis has some slots in his 4 and 6 o'clock hours. So you might want to try your luck over there. Next hour is my playlist that we're going to be listening to. And let's meet each other on that side. Ibrahim Njuki in Bexley, UK. A pleasure to have you listening again. With regards going out to your friends in Oweyo Gerere and Mukono, as well as Chambogo University Statistics Class, OBs and OGs. But hey, today, your choices, we are just not allowing. And by the time you sent in the third one, the tempo had changed. But again, like I said, tomorrow, another opportunity to get your song played, or even before tomorrow with Elvis on Drive Time. My name is Bella, and I'm looking forward to just more conversation, more great songs, great memories that I've got for you. And thank you for loving the meal I posted. Isn't it interesting that you have to go out of town to get a meal that good? Because I did.
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0: Ahead of this week's visit, the Kremlin released a video address by Mr. Putin where he said Sino-Russian relations had reached a truly unprecedented level. Laura Bicker reports from Beijing.
1: This will be Mr. Putin's 25th visit to China since he first came to power 2 decades ago. President Xi has refused to condemn Mr. Putin's actions in Ukraine and has become an economic lifeline for Moscow. Since the war, ties between the two have deepened and bilateral trade has now soared to record highs. Mr. Xi may also hope to buy more oil and gas from a man he describes as his old friend Vladimir Putin, as the war in Iran squeezes China's supplies.
0: A nationwide transport strike in Kenya, called to protest against a hike in fuel prices, has been suspended for 1 week to allow for further negotiations between the government and transport negotiators. Last night, negotiations on Monday ended in stalemate after minibus taxi operators said a reduction of diesel prices by under a dollar wasn't enough. Akisa Wandera reports from Nairobi.
2: A lot of disruptions, it did not just affect those that were using public transportation. Even those that were using private transportation could not get access to these roads for the better part of yesterday and today before the strike was suspended. But the bigger picture, these protests have led to 4 deaths so far. 30 people have been injured and more than 300 people have been arrested. We've seen total disruption of businesses as well as learning disruptions as children have not been able to go to school since yesterday because of this particular strike.
0: BBC News. Opposition parties in India have criticised the government for raising fuel prices for the second time in a week. The government says the hikes are necessary to cover the cost of the surge in international fuel prices due to Middle East tensions. Arunadey Mukherjee in Delhi has more details.
3: The government continues to reassure that there are supplies. We don't need to worry. None of the fuel stations are drying up. There is an increased input cost, but there is no reason to panic. But then there are other sections who are concerned about what this means. And we are also picking up some reports that taxi unions are now saying that with the increased cost of CNG, they want to increase fare costs as well. There is also going to be an impact on agriculture. There are already fears about fertilizer shortages, which also India depends on in terms of imports. What does that mean for Indian farmers? So there have to be a lot of considerations made.
0: Polls have opened in Kentucky for what's been described as the most expensive primary election in U.S. history. Congressman Thomas Massie, one of Donald Trump's most high-profile Republican critics, is hoping to save his nomination. Reports say ad sales have topped $30 million. Mr. Massie has criticized Mr. Trump on everything from the Epstein files to the Iran war and aid for Israel. The Israeli military has warned people living in 12 towns and villages in southern Lebanon to leave their homes immediately. It says it intends to carry out attacks against the Iran-backed Shia militant group Hezbollah. On Monday, Lebanon's health ministry said Israeli attacks had now killed 400 people since a nominal ceasefire came into effect in April. Thailand is drastically cutting the length of time tourists from more than 90 countries can stay without a visa in an effort to curb crime. Under previous rules, travellers were able to visit for up to 60 days without a visa. The new visa-free duration will be decided on a country-by-country basis, with most foreign nationals granted stays of up to 30 days. World News from the BBC.
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0: Olivan Goma has a song called Fonsin on Radio 1 FM 90 at 21 minutes after 3 o'clock. It's the third hour of the Afternoon Delight. That song was off his Bane album that came out in 1990. Here we are with more great songs, great memories lined up for you from Will Smith, from Shaggy, some jazz will come your way in this hour as well. So I'm delighted that we're together and that your loved ones are not left out. I trust that you have let them know and you've made sure that they are tuned in on our live stream all around the world. Yes, www.radio1fm90.com. You've let them know that we're on the apps, TuneIn, Afro Mobile, Yo TV channels, and Radio Garden. Take a look at the weather right now.
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0: For Kampala at the moment, it is partly sunny, 27 degrees, and that's the highest it's expected to get today. Mukono is also standing at 27 degrees right now, and that's your highest expected temperatures. It's also partly sunny there in Entebbe, 27 degrees as well right now. It is sunny, and it's the highest temperatures for you today. So tonight in Kampala, our lows will drop to 19 degrees and we'll have mostly clear skies. Mukono, lowest temperatures for you tonight will be 18 degrees. You'll also have mostly clear skies. In Entebbe tonight, lowest temperatures are expected to go to 21 degrees, and you can expect for Wednesday morning in the Entebbe area to wake up to some light rain showers. And indeed, you'll have some rain showers for the morning part. That's in Entebbe. Highest temperatures for your Wednesday expected to go to 26 degrees. For Wednesday in Kampala, highest temperatures are expected to be at 27 degrees. There's an expectation of some rain showers in the early afternoon hours. Mukono, Wednesday for you, highest temperatures will go to 27 degrees, similar to Kampala, and you also have some rain showers also in the early afternoon hours. We'll bring another weather update your way on Drive Time with Elvis. Look out for that. And remember, it's courtesy of Steel and Tube Industries that you get the weather updates on Radio 1 FM 90. 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If you're looking for top grade BRCs, welded mesh, hollow sections, they've got them. These hollow sections, you know, they are versatile and they are useful for fabrication, for building and other purposes. 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
1: Will Smith on Radio 1 FM 90, the song Miami. Great songs, great memories there from the year 1999. He's currently expanding his acting state. He's secured a $70 million deal with Amazon MGM for the upcoming action thriller Supermax. Also, it said he's developing I Am Legend 2 alongside Michael B. Jordan. So, that's going to be a highly anticipated sequel. And it's said to be have a storyline that's set decades after the original and will treat the alternate. I don't want to say too much, but yeah, that's what's up from his direction. I did promise in this hour we'll get to listen to some jazz, but you need to know, especially if you're a parent, a guardian, that in a time a warmer, even better than the last one. This back-to-school season, there's up to 120 million shillings up for grabs, thanks to Airtel Money. All you have to do is pay school fees using Airtel Money, and just like that, you could be one of the winners. They are rewarding 100 winners every week with 300,000 shillings each. I know that could go a long way. All you have to do is dial *185*6# or use the My Airtel app to pay school fees, and you'll automatically be entered into the daily draws. Using the My Airtel app gives you even more chances to win. The more you transact, the higher your chances to win. That's how it works. You need to note that winners will be contacted on only this number, 0200 100 100. Airtel Money, instant, secure, borderless. 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

0: He's a jazz pianist and composer with 12 albums as a solo artist. And when you look at Alan Trautman, he has his own style of contemporary jazz. He's a saxophonist, composer, and educator. You know, he's from Barbados, so his musical identity is rich in that Caribbean culture. There's more jazz where that came from. Don't miss it in the 4 and 6 o'clock hours with Elvis on Drive Time.
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Star Face bringing us to 9 minutes to 4 o'clock on Radio 1 FM 90. The song is Happy, and I'm so happy that you allowed me to keep you company from 1 o'clock when I got on. Yes, the clock says I need to wrap it up, get out of here, make way for Elvis, who's up next during drive time. And before he gets on, the news in English at 4. 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
4: The news on Radio 1. I am Keno Lillian. CID officers have cordoned off the fifth floor of Parliament's East Wing. As such operations continue, the office of the former Speaker, Anita Mong, over alleged illicit enrichment and corruption investigations. Anita Mong's lawyer, Caleb Alaka, accompanied the officers during the search that started around 9 a.m. The operation has reportedly been extended to the office of the Clerk to Parliament. Radio 1's Chisiriko Vincent reports.
5: On the fifth floor of the eastern wing of the parliamentary building is where the office of the Speaker of Parliament is found. And on the main entrance to this office is where police detectives have put a very big signage reading, crime scene, do not cross. And anybody who attempts to go beyond this particular access point is blocked because an investigation into a number of suspected crime incidents is happening. And police detectives have also notified us that this particular area will remain closed to the general public until this exercise is done. Now, before this exercise commenced, a number of police detectives who arrived at Parliament in about six cars waited on the lawyer of the suspect, that's Caleb Alaka, who happens to be the lawyer of the former Speaker of Parliament, who accompanied them before they kicked off with the search. And as we explained to you right now, a number of detectives have also joined the same exercise and expanded their search operations and forensic exercise to the office of the Clerk to Parliament, out of Messenger, the first floor of the southern building, meaning that this operation has expanded to other critical offices of Parliament, as we see today. My name is Chisiriko Vincent, reporting for Radio 1 here at Parliament.
4: The president of the Democratic Party, Norbert Mao, wants the NRM party to officially declare its candidate for the position of Speaker of the 12th Parliament instead of what he describes as the ongoing drama. Mao's remarks follow the announcement by pressure group, the Patriotic League of Uganda, endorsing Westwood Dama South MP Jacob Maxon Obothe-Obothe to contest for the Speaker of Parliament position. At the same time, the NRM Electoral Commission Chairperson Tango Doi maintains the ruling party is yet to front an official candidate. Now, while addressing a news conference at the DP headquarters along Balintuma Road today, Mao described the situation as confusing, although he said he believes the pressure group's decision carries weight.
6: The person who made the pronouncement in Mukono has said he now agrees with what the chairman of the NRM Electoral Commission has said. To be a speaker, you must be able to withstand pressure and you must have the mettle to be the speaker. Who has demonstrated that more than me? And he said that the stepping down from being a candidate by the former speaker has, and I quote, set the ground for a new process as a cooperating partner of the NRM. I have read and mastered the NRM Constitution.
4: Mao also expresses disappointment that critics have dismissed him simply because he is not a member of the ruling NRM party, despite the existing cooperation agreement between the two parties.
6: I am not NRM, even. I am DP. DP is a historical oldest party in Uganda with a clear history and clear principles. If not being NRIM is a disqualification for a high office in Uganda today, in a government led by the NRIM, why have I been a cabinet minister? Yet, I remain DP. We stated that the party is committed to working in the best interests of Uganda and Ugandans.
4: Meanwhile, the National Unity Platform Party, NUP, has fronted Jinja Southeast MP Paul Mwiru as its candidate for the speakership of the 12th Parliament. The candidature of Paul Mwiru, a lawyer by profession, was announced by the party leadership at a news conference held at the party headquarters at Makere Kavole. For his part, Mwiru welcomed the decision of the party, promising to put up a spirited fight.
7: As the chief custodian of the rules and privileges of members, the speakership requires an experienced, exemplary, and patriotic Ugandans like myself. As I step forward to offer my candidature for the speech for the 12th Parliament, with the ambition of enabling Ugandans have a proper speaker who will restore the image of Parliament, retrace its strategic direction, and reform its processes and procedure in pursuit of Parliament that serves the best interest of all Ugandans, my candidature is vested in my proven commitment to defend our national constitution and serving the people of Uganda with honor, dignity, and patriotism.
4: The LDC Magistrates Court has ordered prosecution to disclose its intended evidence to the lawyers of one Arnold Mokose to prepare his defense in a case in which he is accused of having allegedly posted fake death news against the First Lady Janet Kataha Museveni. Mokose had returned to court today in Jand, but Mokose's lawyer Katoto Msimi applied.

0: to court have the prosecution compelled to avail the defense their intended evidence, which the magistrate did and adjourned the matter to the 10th of June 2026 for hearing to take off. Mukose is accused of broadcasting fake news and sending false distress signal messages about the First Lady Janet Kataha Museveni. His lawyers, Katotum Sime and one of his lawyers, Katotum Sime, addressed journalists at court.
1: The matter was coming up for hearing today, but unfortunately the prosecution has no witnesses present today. So court has issued witness summons to whoever witness they have, and they are ready to bring for purposes of giving evidence in this matter, and the matter has been adjourned to 10th June for hearing. We are ready to proceed with whoever witness they bring in this matter, because we believe that our client is an innocent man.
0: The government, together with civil society actors advocating for women and girls' rights, recommend more investment in technologies that can help to address the gaps in unpaid care and domestic work. Commissioner Gender and Women Affairs, Minister of Gender, Dr. Angela Nakafiro, notes that technologies that can be used by women and girls to ease their unpaid care are still wanting, yet the available technologies are expensive to be accessed by this group. It's against this background that Nakafiro, together with the women rights actors, call for more investment in areas of research and innovation for affordable technologies, but also reduce taxes on the already available technologies on the market. She was addressing journalists during the ongoing annual research symposium on unpaid care and domestic work organized by UNET in Kampala.
2: I'm grateful that this research is bringing out all this evidence clearly. And of course, I'm also grateful that the government of Uganda has already invested significantly in reducing unpaid care and support work in Uganda. Government's work around access to water is a very good example. We recognize the work of government in terms of providing technology. We are seeing more utilization of technology in agriculture, technology when it comes to social services, technology like energy within our homes. So in future, I think we need to produce on higher scale the existing technologies, but also make it more affordable for ordinary Ugandans.
0: Meanwhile, the actors shared a report following a survey that was carried out in Kampala and Gulu cities on the progress made by the government programs, which include the PDM, the GROW, and UWEP. Susan Acheng from UNET presented the report.
3: Addressing unpaid care and domestic work is not something that can be done in only one sector. It is multifaceted in nature, and it has to be addressed across different sectors and in a very dimensional manner. So when we see investments by the government in education, in water, in taxes, if taxes on caregiving goods and services are lower, then households are able to meet their care needs easier. So addressing unpaid care needs that kind of holistic, cross-cutting, intersectional approach.
0: A look at sport. The Federation of Uganda Football Association, FOFA, reportedly made a direct request to former Speaker Anita Mong for an additional budget allocation of 290 billion shillings in preparation for the 2027 Africa Cup of Nations, but the request did not materialize following intervention by the First Lady Janet Kataha Museveni. This has been revealed by the spokesperson of the 2027 Pamoja Africa Cup of Nations Organizing Committee, Dr. Dennis Mujimba, while addressing journalists at the media center today. Dr. Mujimba explained that during the budget formulation process, FOFA attempted to bypass the established procedures in seeking the funds. However, the First Lady intervened, noting that such a move was not appropriate and that the proper budget processes had not been followed. He emphasizes that preparations for the 2027 Africa Cup of Nations continue under the approved government framework.
4: Minister of Education and Sport, First Lady Janet Museveni, called for a meeting and guided that that procedure was not appropriate. All matters of request for additional funding to agencies that receive subventions from government has to come through the responsible sector ministry and minister. The over 290 billion that FOFA wanted added to their subvention by government did not take place. So yes, it is true, but it did not materialize. So, but again, FOFA was guided on the right procedure. We hope that next time they'll do the right thing.
0: Spokesperson of the Pamoja Africa Cup of Nations Organizing Committee, Dennis Mujimba. Up next is Drive Time with RS Elvis.
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this stomping. Yesterday, one of the songs they opened with was Kirk Franklin's Stomp, because somebody felt Uganda needed a prayer and should be led by Pastor Franklin. Today is a different kind of stomping. It's the one from 1979, was it? Brothers Johnson, starting off the show today, requested by you, Haruna Kayanja. 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The difference here is that it's double the energy, double the winning, meaning it's in both Silverback and Rock Bomb. 5 billion shillings in cash, smartphones, flat screen TVs, motorcycles, cars, and lots and lots and lots of drinks. 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If you win the free bottles, redeem your prizes from the nearest Tuka, or call the toll-free line 0800-299-008. Rock Bomb is not for children, pregnant women, lactating mothers, or people sensitive to caffeine. I've got a request from Moses asking for Hips Don't Lie from Shakira to congratulate her upon beating the Spanish URA in court. He says, Mukazwa, she's been too much, including the divorce from that randy Spanish footballer. Who that? That courted her on account of her Waka Waka antics. Really? But you say instead of that, maybe I should play you Waka Waka, because she's still going to do this year's World Cup theme song with Bonaboy. Why are you speaking in future tense? What if I tell you she already did the song and released it 4 days ago? It's called Die Die.

0: The official World Cup 2026 song, Shakira featuring Burna Boy. I don't know if you hear the Lingala guitar in there. It definitely inspired by Lingala at some point, but inspiration from all over the place, I guess, all over the world where soccer is played. But just as that song, I was just wondering, has Burna Boy met Shakira? Because you know how these superstars are. She records her part in a studio in, I don't know, maybe Puerto Rico or maybe Florida. And he records his part in Nigeria or even New York or London. Producers put it together. Like that song, The Boy Is Mine, Monica and what's her face? They never met. Even the video, they never met until like years later. Like, oh, we did the song together, but we never met. Can you imagine? And now with technology these days, hey. Anyways, that brings us to the end of this segment of The Request. There's more requests at 6 o'clock after the news in Luganda. You can be a part of that. Drop us a WhatsApp on 0703-090-090. Alternatively, Facebook, there's a request post comment under that. And we'll try to get your song. We'll play it and put a smile on your face.
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0: Joanne Big Pun gave us Don't Wanna Be a Player and Still Not a Player, which is laden with expletives. But this here is the jazz version. Still Not a Player. It's our Jazz This Hour, 23 minutes to 5 o'clock. More jazz music, 6:30 p.m. and 11:30 p.m. with Bibi Junior.
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0: Funny sound in your car when you hit potholes? Is it a loose exhaust pipe? Is your diff falling apart? Or is it just a loose spare tire hitting against the body? 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So anyways, more of the story is, don't guess. Don't speculate. 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And they'll see more than just that little sound. They will look at your coolant, look at your transmission fluids, they'll look at your lubricants, they'll look at your entire drivetrain, what are your brakes like? What about your tire treads, matter of fact? Are you due for new tires? They'll tell you all these things so that when you have your car on the road, it is a road-worthy car and not putting the rest of us in peril, in danger, driving, not knowing that any time your tire could fall off, any time, what are those things called? Tie rod ends or corner could break and the tire falls off. Or just the brakes fail. That's the thing. 30 minutes of your time, maybe even less, for that free 20-point check could save you time, could save you money, because something fixed in time is usually cheaper than something fixed after the car breaks down on the road or after the damage has intensified. But also it could save a life, yours or somebody else's, because imagine you're driving down the express and whoop, you see your tire going ahead of you. That's a problem, right? So take your car for a free 20-point check and rest assured that you're driving a car that's roadworthy. And also, if not for yourself, if not for your car, for the rest of us, so that we're not endangered by your DMC out on the roads. City Tires, keeping you safe on the road.

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0: Drive Time is on Radio 1 FM 90 from the No Parking on the Dance Floor album in 1983, Midnight Star and Wet My Whistle. Didi Atenyi, thank you for listening. How are you? Would you like to come and wet my whistle? Okay, it's not as naughty as it sounds. All this time, I know the song, I listened to it, I play it, but never bothered to find out what wet my whistle means. I know it talks about when I kiss your lips and stuff, but turns out wet my whistle is an informal idiom that means to have a drink. So, Didi, I don't think you can wet my whistle. I'll have to wet my own whistle. Okay, that sounds wrong. You wet your whistle, I wet my whistle. Nobody's wetting my whistle. It's 10 minutes to 5 o'clock. News in English at 5 o'clock, and also will be in England for this evening's edition of the BBC Business.
1: 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These corridors measure 20 meters, 30 meters, 40 meters, and 60 meters for the 66 kV, 132 kV, 220 kV, and 400 kV respectively. Management has learned that these corridors are being encroached into by some members of the public to carry out their daily activities. These various activities include

0: 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UETCL advises those intending to carry out any development activity within the vicinity of any high-voltage transmission line to seek guidance from the Wayleaves office located at Plot 10 Hannington Road or call our toll-free line 0800-277-002. 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

0: BBC Business Report. Hello, I'm Nick Marsh with the BBC Business Update. A California jury has tossed out Elon Musk's high-profile lawsuit against OpenAI and its boss, Sam Altman. In a unanimous verdict, the jury agreed that Musk had waited too long to file his lawsuit, leaving all of his claims essentially expired. Here's our North America technology correspondent, Lily Jamali.
1: Musk and Altman co-founded OpenAI in 2015 as a nonprofit. Musk claimed Altman lied about being committed to that model, extracting $38 million in donations from him before shifting the ChatGPT maker to a for-profit.
0: Now, throughout the trial, Sam Altman said that Elon Musk was perfectly fine with OpenAI transitioning to a for-profit model. The reason Musk left in 2018, Altman argued, was that he was unable to gain more control in the company. Here's Altman's lawyer, William Savitt, speaking outside the courthouse.
2: Mr. Musk's lawsuit is nothing more than an after-the-fact contrivance that bears no relationship to reality. And they kicked it exactly where it belongs, which is to the side.
0: In a now-deleted post on X, which he owns, Elon Musk said that the judge presiding over the case was, quote, a terrible activist who used the jury as a fig leaf. In another post, he criticized the ruling as being based on what he called a calendar technicality. Musk's lawyer said that he would be appealing the jury's verdict. In other news, the banking giant Standard Chartered has become the latest major company to announce job cuts as it increases its adoption of artificial intelligence. The firm, which has its headquarters in the UK, said it will cut more than 15%, or around 7,800 of its back office roles, by 2030. The BBC understands that Standard Chartered aims to move some of the affected workers to other roles in the business. I'm Nick Marsh. I'll be back tomorrow with the next BBC Business Update.
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4: 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In Durban, he has officially lost his title as Braai Master. 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In Praia, João's alarm has found him awake because the game went into extra time at 2 o'clock in the morning. So indeed, sleep can wait. 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
6: The news on Radio 1. I am Keno Lillian. The party president of the Democratic Party, Norbert Mao, wants the NRM party to officially declare its candidate for the position of Speaker of the 12th Parliament instead of what he calls ongoing drama. Mao's remarks follow the announcement by pressure group the Patriotic League of Uganda, the PLU, endorsing Westwood Dama South MP Jacob Oboth-Oboth to contest for the Speaker of Parliament position. At the same time, the NRM Electoral Commission in Kampala today, Mao described the situation as confusing, although he said he believes the pressure group's decision carries weight.
7: The person who made the pronouncement in Mukono has said he now agrees with what the chairman of the NRM Electoral Commission has said. To be a speaker, you must be able to withstand pressure and you must have the mettle to be the speaker. Who has demonstrated that more than me? And he said that the stepping down from being a candidate by the former speaker has, and I quote, set the ground for a new process as a cooperating partner of the NRM. I have read and mastered the NRM Constitution.
6: Mao also defends his decision to contest for the speakership. He expresses disappointment that critics have dismissed him simply because he is not a member of the ruling party, despite the existing cooperation agreement between the two parties.
7: But that logic cannot apply in the crisis in which we are. I am not NRM even. I am DP. DP is a historical oldest party in Uganda.

0: a clear history and clear principles. If not being NRM is a disqualification for a high office in Uganda today, in a government led by the NRM, why have I been a cabinet minister? Yet, I remain DP. We stated that the parties commit to working in the best interests of Uganda and Ugandans.
1: And while the NUP party has fronted Jinja Southeast MP Paul Mwiru as its candidate for the speakership of the 12th Parliament, the candidature of Paul Mwiru, a lawyer by profession, was announced by the party leadership at a news conference held at the party headquarters at Makere Kavule today. For his part, Mwiru welcomed the decision of the party, promising to put up a spirited fight.
2: As the chief custodian of the rules and privileges of members, the speakership requires an experienced, exemplary, and patriotic Ugandans like myself. As I step forward to offer my candidature for the speakership of the 12th Parliament, with the ambition of enabling Ugandans to have a proper speaker who will restore the image of Parliament, retrace its strategic direction, and reform its processes and procedure in pursuit of Parliament that serves the best interest of all Ugandans, my candidature is vested in my proven commitment to defend our national constitution and serving the people of Uganda with honor, dignity, and patriotism.
1: The search by detectives at the office of the former Speaker Anita Mwong continues at Parliament following reports of alleged illicit enrichment and corruption. Chisiriko Vincent is at Parliament and now reports.
3: Among others that are being searched in an ongoing operation to collect evidence of corruption and other financial mismanagement cases and allegations that are leveled against the former Speaker of Parliament, Anita Mwong. Now, this is happening in full glare of her lawyer, Kale Balaka, who is part of the investigators that are undertaking this task, with a lot of tension mounted here at Parliament as more offices are being held by the investigators and continued to be interrogated about different aspects of their operations. It had not been disclosed to the media. However, we continue to look through as the operation undergoes. There are some of the officials of Parliament that have been taken there to witness the ongoing search. My name is Siriko Vincent, reporting for Radio 1 here at Parliament.
1: The government, together with civil society actors advocating for women and girls' rights, recommend more investment in technologies that can help address gaps in unpaid care and domestic work. Commissioner Gender and Women Affairs at the Ministry, Angela Nakafero, notes that technologies that can be used by women and girls to ease their unpaid care are still wanting, yet the available technologies are expensive to be accessed by the group. It's against this background that Nakafero, together with the women rights actors, are calling for more investment in areas of research and innovation for affordable technologies and also reduce taxes on already available technologies on the market. Nakafero was addressing journalists during the ongoing annual research symposium on unpaid care and domestic work organized by UNET.
4: I'm grateful that this research is bringing out all this evidence clearly. And of course, I'm also grateful that the government of Uganda has already invested significantly in reducing unpaid care and support work in Uganda. Government's work around access to water is a very good example. We recognize the work of government in terms of providing technology. We are seeing more utilization of technology in agriculture, technology when it comes to social services, technology like energy within our homes. So in future, I think we need to produce on higher scale the existing technologies, but also make it more affordable for ordinary Ugandans.
1: The actors have also shared a report following a survey that was carried out in Kampala and Gulu districts on the progress made by government programs, which include the PDM and GROW project. Susanna Cheng from UNED presented the report.
5: Addressing unpaid care and domestic work is not something that can be done in only one sector. It is multifaceted in nature, and it has to be addressed across different sectors and in a very dimensional manner. So when we see investments by the government in education, in water, in taxes, if taxes on caregiving goods and services are lower, then households are able to meet their care needs easier. So addressing unpaid care needs that kind of holistic, cross-cutting, intersectional approach.
1: In other news, MPs from Buganda sub-region have convened to elect their new caucus leadership at Parliament. Sirko Vincent reports.
3: Now, the section of them have, however, failed to agree on the exact way or modality of electing their leadership, citing absence of constitutional guidance on the same by the caucus. And many of them have also asked that the election of the sub-region's caucus members should be drawn by consensus, where the opposition takes some positions, just as the government side, MPs take up some positions. The intention of that suggestion was based on the numerical imbalance from the caucus membership, which some legislators say, if put to a separate ballot or elections, will undermine some of the caucus these objectives, because some majority political parties are likely to take the day and miss out on others who are also expected to partake of the caucus's operations. We continue to see how they go about this, only that the acting chairperson of the caucus, outgoing, that is Dr. Lulu Mebaiga, has been forced to pause the session as they agree on the modality of election for the new caucus leadership. My name is Siriko Vincent, reporting for Radio 1 here at Parliament.
1: And elsewhere, transport operators in Kenya have suspended their nationwide strike following talks with the government over rising fuel prices. The operators say the suspension will remain in place until next Tuesday to allow for further negotiations with the government. The move comes after the nationwide strike, which brought the capital, Nairobi, and other cities to a standstill, entered a second day today. Drive Time continues.
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0: 19 past 5 o'clock, you're on Drive on Radio 1 FM 90, this 19th day of May 2026. Elvis until 7, great songs, great memories. A look at the sea traffic coming up in a little bit. Sammy, how are you? I haven't opened your message. What do you say? I can't even repeat what you've said, innocent as it is. Anyways, look at the sea traffic coming up in a little bit. And before that, let's see what's going on with Mother Nature.
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0: Kampala has been partly sunny with a bit of the cloud cover for a lot of the day. Temperatures hitting 27 degrees right now, 26 degrees, but feeling like 30. Tonight dropping to 19 degrees. Remember the rain I told you about earlier on, was it last week, that we'll be getting between midday to 2 o'clock some rain? Well, it's back tomorrow. We expect a bit of the drizzles between midday and 2 o'clock. 26 degrees for your Wednesday, 27 Thursday, Friday 27, Saturday 27, and other than tomorrow, mostly hot sunny days ahead, but things do change. So let's see what happens in an hour from now.
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0: And we start with Augustus. Hello. Augustus, can you hear me? Hello.
3: It's already busy for traffic along Entebbe Road, Gospel Spook against town, and it's busy but okay from Zana towards Irubawa. Inbound where they turned about a fan for traffic. Queensway out of town where they turned about traffic is slow. First is quite slow along Masakaru passenger town as it's from moving either way, passing out from traffic lights. Motesa 1 Road, Mango Road in December Road, a busy form traffic approaching Clockta, and Terror out of town. There is some movement of traffic about 7 to a super inbound, so okay. Bench look about as the daytime from the super traffic lights, but the auto spark towards Chagwe Road. Along November Road, Dandy Route has sparked 40 cents the daytime to a super next door junction. Traffic moving along Super Kito Road in the Kafimikasa Road towards November Road is 5 to 7 minutes. It's a busy form of traffic along Mukwano Road out of town. Towards Mukwano Road, but inbound is fine. Access Road, Yusuf Way Road, Ginger Bosway, is with the climate situation about 8 minutes like a delay time. It's a busy form of traffic of about 7 minutes either way past the Goku Bypass traffic class. As is traffic John Ginger from Goku Bypass. Late time vehicle up 7 minutes as drive either way past the New Petro Junction in at the Katarima Road Junction here. It's a surface of 48 minutes along Ginger Road through Spimoros Junction along Ginger both ways. A busy form of traffic past the Banda is building up out of town along Ginger Road for about 15 to 18 minutes. There is no movement of traffic out of town along Chiraka Road towards the Chiraka Road, but it's fine. Reporting for Radio 1, Augustus Kubanda with a traffic update on FM 90 right in your car.
0: Alan.
4: Yes, Elvis. Nadia is good at the moment. Same in Najera. Chwatle area is smooth in and out of the city. Chigobe Road to Chambogo, occurring from the direction. Light traffic in Tinda traffic lights, routine traffic stops. And 4 minutes. Rest plays around the Kabira Country Club in Bokoto and the Villa Uganda. Mayo close toward Kisas from Kamocha. Slow movement, leaving the Bokoto apartment. Moving toward the Kampala International School. Kamocha Market, a few interruptions in and out of the city. Roadworks in progress. A lot of diversions, but light traffic likely. John Babiha still okay, take advantage of that. And the traffic is around the city of Kamo Chair off as well. Then Fairway Hotel traffic lights blaze brief in and out of the city. One gear, Tadimisa Kasili Road coming in is under 2-3. Binaisa Road coming in looks 4 minutes toward Kubiri. It's under 4 minutes. Kaleri Market, Gaza Road looks fine. Cheva and Don is okay. Mawanda Road, brief interruptions at the single street leaving the city. And Bwa Yise, So the traffic is a slight traffic holdups. Masaka Road, Natete, long queues of traffic between the Natete police station and Shellwell Sega coming in and leaving the city. Sega Market coming in is bumper to bumper from the bypass up the roundabout and leaving Sega to Chengira. Slow moving traffic toward the Nakauka Road Junction. Main trading center, no worries, light traffic. That's what now climbing of Kesa Kasumi. A few cars, Luigi, looks fine. No worries, that side too. Alan, the traffic interview is in FM 90 Radio 1.
1: 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The management of Uganda Electricity Transmission Company, UETCL, informs the general public that it is risky and unsafe to conduct any activity under or within the Wayleaves corridor of any high voltage transmission line. These corridors measure 20 meters, 30 meters, 40 meters, and 60 meters for the 66 kV, 132 kV, 220 kV, and 400 kV respectively. Management has learned that these corridors are being encroached into by some members of the public to carry out their daily activities. These various activities include building both permanent and temporary structures, establishing car bonds, bricklaying, excavation, dumping, tipping, planting vegetation exceeding 6 feet in height, among others. Note that any person who violates the above will be prosecuted in accordance with the law. UETCL advises those intending to carry out any development activity within the vicinity of any high-voltage transmission line to seek guidance from the Wayleaves office located at Plot 10, Hannington Road, or call our toll-free line 0800-277-002. UETCL, transmitting for transformation.
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2: 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And we start from home. Fufa reportedly made a direct request to the former Speaker of Parliament, Anita Among, for an additional budget allocation of 290 billion shillings in preparation for the 2027 Africa Cup of Nations, but the request did not materialize following intervention by the First Lady, Janet Museveni. This has been revealed by the spokesperson of the 2027 Pamoja Africa Cup of Nations Organizing Committee, Dr. Dennis Mujimba, while addressing journalists at the Media Center today. Dr. Mujimba explained that during the budget formulation process, FUFA attempted to bypass the established procedures in seeking the funds. However, the First Lady intervened, noting that such a move was not appropriate and that the proper budget process had to be followed. He emphasized that preparations for the 2027 Africa Cup of Nations continue under the approved government framework. Away from that, if you're still talking about World Cup ticket prices being high, the top price ticket for next year's Rugby World Cup final will exceed £1,000 for the first time in the tournament's history. A Category 1 seat for the 13th

0: November showpiece at Sydney Stadium, Australia, is on sale for £1,035, which is around $1,800, I think. The equivalent ticket at France 2023 costs £823 or €950 at today's exchange rate. Japan 2019's most expensive final seat costs €717, with England's 2015 and New Zealand 2011 coming in at £715 and £545 respectively. However, organizers have defended their pricing strategy, saying the most expensive tickets are in line with other high-profile sporting events and help ensure more than a million tickets can be offered for less than £53. Now to the US, and veteran quarterback Aaron Rodgers has signed a new one-year contract with the Pittsburgh Steelers, taking him into a 22nd season in the NFL. The 42-year-old had previously not confirmed whether he would keep playing, let alone whether he would return to Pittsburgh, having spent last season with the Steelers. But the 2011 Super Bowl winner, who has been named the league's most valuable player 4 times, has committed to continue his career. Last summer, he accepted a one-year deal with Pittsburgh worth $13.65 million, one of the NFL's lowest annual salaries among starting quarterbacks. But Rodgers' new contract is reported to be worth a guaranteed $22 million and up to $25 million in incentives. The Pittsburgh quarterback's coach said Rodgers had a ferocious competitive spirit, but still has so much fun playing games. To soccer, Enzo Maresca is set to replace Pep Guardiola as Manchester City manager before next season. As BBC Sport reported on Monday, iconic City boss Guardiola is expected to leave the club following Sunday's game against Aston Villa at the Etihad, their final match of the season. Former Chelsea coach Maresca has been identified as the leading contender to replace the legendary Spaniard for the 2026-2027 season. With City preparing for Guardiola's summer exit for more than 6 months, talks with Maresca at an advanced stage. The 46-year-old wants the job and is expected to be confirmed as Guardiola's successor in due course. The Italian manager, who won the Club World Cup and Conference League, was securing Champions League qualification during his only full season at Stamford Bridge, previously worked at City. He was an assistant to Guardiola during City's treble-winning 2022-2023 campaign and played a key role in the club's academy prior to joining the first team. The former West Brom and Juventus midfielder left City in 2023 to manage Leicester, whom he guided promotion to the Premier League in his only season. Guardiola previously said, "One of the best managers in the world, Enzo Maresca, I know him quite well, but the job he has done at Chelsea does not get enough credit." Well, we're watching. And bringing it to a close with a bit of gossip. Returning Real Madrid boss Jose Mourinho wants to sign England forward Marcus Rashford, who is on loan at La Liga champions Barcelona from Manchester United. Everton and Aston Villa are interested in Newcastle's 22-year-old Denmark forward William Osula. England centre-back Levi Colwill is not currently in talks over an improved contract at Chelsea. However, discussions could resume in the summer. Manchester United and Chelsea are both interested in signing Germany forward Karim Adeyemi this summer. But the Borussia Dortmund... With Borussia Dortmund willing to sell the 24-year-old for the right price, Netherlands centre-back Luchel Getreda, on loan at Sunderland from RB Leipzig, is keen to continue playing the Premier League next season amid interest from Everton. And Real Madrid and Germany defender Antonio Rudiger will sign a one-year contract to stay at the Bernabeu, but the club remain interested in a proposal to sign Manchester City's 24-year-old Croatian defender Josko Gadio. That's Halftime Sports. Back tomorrow morning.
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0: Drive Time is on Red One FM 90. It's 16 minutes to 6 o'clock. Touch me and hold me. Please don't. There's an Ebola threat in the country. When I say threat, it's not a scare, it's a threat. It's here. Two casualties already and not so far away. Usually we hear it's in Kasese and Frasi and Kampala. We think, oh, that's far. No, Chiwuli, a fatality. And Mulago Hospital under close watch. I forget what the other fatality is, but I'm sure about the Chiwuli one. And because of that, government has clarified that June 3rd will remain a public holiday despite the postponement of this year's Uganda Matters Day celebrations over Ebola concerns. I listened to the minister earlier on today after I saw on social media that government had banned handshakes. I don't think you can ban handshakes, but that was a misrepresentation. She actually discouraged and said, please don't shake hands. I've said this before, even during COVID times. I know somebody who would never shake your hand. He would, way, way back, and this in the 80s, he would put his hands to the back and bow very respectfully and smile and greet you, but never offer his hand. Even if you offered yours, it would stay hanging. You might call him arrogant. He's now, I think, like 58 or 60. See, he avoided so many things by not shaking your hands. So guys, don't shake hands. But also from social media, I saw something that the Uganda Matters must be wondering if they're looking down upon us in heaven. Like, what's wrong with people? We braved fire and they just can't brave Ebola.
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0: To the streets and the traffic, and we start with Alan. Hello.
1: Coming into the city from Chigunga to Seta, the situation there is close to a quarter an hour. And in Mukono, out of the cities from the Bishop Tucker Road Junction down up to the Mukono Kalaji Road Junction, Namabe, fine, where you get into the city. So movement between the church and the Nambole Road Junction is slow. Naria, now still brief interruptions around Naria, leaving the city, Najera. Is still okay. Chiwatle area, Chambogo, down Chigobe Road, that side looks good. And Tinda traffic, light switching traffic stops, Mokoto. Now the development is out of the city. Slow movement from the Bodo Flats up to the Villa Uganda. Leaving the city, then coming in toward the TMT Supermother Villa Uganda for 47 minutes. Kamwocha Market remains light traffic both ways. Mawanda Road the same. Road junction is slow. Naria, now still brief interruptions around Naria, leaving the city. Najera is still okay. Chiwatle area, Chambogo, down Chigobe Road.

That side looks good. And Tinda traffic, like 15 traffic stops, Mokoto. Now the development is out of the city, slow movement from the Mokoto flats up to the Villa Uganda, leaving the city, then coming in toward the TMT Supermother Villa Uganda for 47 minutes. Kamwocha Market remains light traffic both ways. Mawanda Road the same. Yusuf Le Road heading for the Mlago traffic lights. The holdup is from the Children's Clinic right now. After the Mlago Junction, Mina is out toward Kubiri. The stretch is longer. It's a little over 10 minutes, and Gaya's out.

0: It's still a headache from the bypass up to the roundabout, and then the Sekachengera out of the city. Slow movement. That enters switch up to the Nakauka Road Junction, Lubiji. The few holders approaching Gaz, rather Sabix, Lubiji. Then in Nansana, it's light traffic. Alan, the traffic in Sutra Music, FM 90 Radio 1.
1: Yes, Augustus.
2: There is some movement of traffic along Entebbe Road, Fuka Johnstown, of about 8 to 10 minutes, especially for the moving out of town. From the central west, lower traffic is still batting on okay. In the bound where the general about is a fine forward traffic. Traffic moving along Queens out of town is 5 to 7 minutes where the general about. Mascaro traffic is busy through the town. It's quite busy as drive either way, passing out on traffic lights. No trouble support as yet along this and Sandian main road towards Brokta and Entebbe Road out of town, a busy forward traffic of about 7 minutes towards Shoprat. In bound is okay. Bench look about 8 minutes the distance from Shoprat towards the Chagwe Road Junction past the Utax Park. Perfect moving along the middle road, then the Utax Park is 5 to 7 minutes. Just a cut moving along Kasumkasa Road, a natural place road towards Namibi Road. A busy form of traffic along Mukwano Daru Town of about 7 minutes towards Mukwano, but in bound is okay. Along Access Road, Yusuf Ferry Road, and Ginger Boss Way through the Kumasi Junction about 8 minutes like a delayed time. Past the Google Bypass traffic lights either way, 4 minutes the same time as the train moving and out of town past the New Petrol Junction. There is no movement of traffic both ways past the Cameron Junction. Banda traffic is still batting on okay, and about 8 minutes the daytime through Chirika Town along Zero both ways. Reporting for Radio 1, Augustus Kovanda with a traffic update on FM 90 right in Yoka.
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4: The search by detectives at the office of the former Speaker of Parliament, Anita Moon, continues at Parliament following alleged illicit enrichment and corruption. Government, together with civil society actors advocating for women and girls' rights, recommend more investment in technologies that can help to address gaps in unpaid care and domestic work. And transport operators in Kenya have suspended their nationwide strike following talks with the government over rising fuel prices. These are also resumed coming your way at 6 o'clock in our Uganda News.
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2: 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In Praia, Jean's alarm has found him awake because the game went into extra time at 2 o'clock in the morning. 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
3: 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It's 8 minutes to 6 o'clock. News in Luganda at 6. I've got some Vampos and Juliana coming up in a little bit. 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

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News in Luganda at 6 o'clock. As we come to the end of this second hour on the show, the news in Luganda is up next. Let's hear your request starting the next hour.

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You're on Drive On Radio on FM 90, 16 minutes past 6 o'clock. Elvis until 7. Great songs, great memories. This part of the show, the request brought to you by Rock Boom. Get yourself a Rock Boom and feel that winner's energy. Now, apart from feeling the winner's energy, you could also win yourself some goodies. There's 5 billion shillings, 5 billion shillings, up for grabs in a wide range of prizes to be won, including cash. Everybody could use some cash in these tough times. Flat screen TVs, smartphones, motorcycles, and even cars, would you believe? All you have to do is get yourself a Rock Boom or even the Silverback Energy drink, because the promotion has been spread to 2 different drinks, Rock Boom or Silverback, whatever your preference is. Check under the cap and what you see is what you win. If you win the drinks, redeem them from nearest outlet. If you win the cash or the other stuff, then call 0800 299-008. Let them know that you've won goodies and arrange where to have them delivered. Winning is instant. No draws, no gimmicks, no TV shows. No. You get called, or rather you call and let them know that you've won. And as easy as that, we arrange where to get you your goodies. Boom chiki, boom chakala, just like that. The Transitor. Where are you transiting to? You wanted to listen to Toy Soldiers by Matika. And you extend your thanks. Thank you so much for listening. Emmanuel Emojong, Ella Manoi, for listening. How are you? You're on all the way from Malaba border. Oh, I love that. You're watching closely riots towards the high fuel prices in the neighborhood, Kenya. Let the riots stay there. Don't cross, please. Shali, if you tuned in, how are you? Thank you. Nyombi Ismail, I see you're on as well. Appreciate that. Ben Ekichumra, you're on as well. What's that, just Sam? I need to look for that song. Here is Barbara Jones, Just When I Needed You.

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1: 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What you see is what you win. Rock boom, energy for winners.
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3: Temperatures dropping, but maybe not just fast enough. From the day's highs of 27 degrees, it's still 25 degrees, but to drop eventually to 19 degrees. There is rain in the forecast tomorrow between midday and 2 o'clock, but mostly the drizzles of a few places. Tomorrow's temperatures hitting 26. Thursday, Friday, and Saturday, all rather, checking at 27 degrees. And another look at the weather with Bibi Junior.
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0: Okay, look at the traffic. Who do I have? Hello.
1: Traffic out of the city on Binaisa Road is more than 10 minutes coming in on Gayaza Road to Beta 6 and then the Yosakasule Road. Heading out of Bombor from one again. The count is 2 up to 6 minutes. Then at the Blanco traffic base from Sisukle Road, a long piece of traffic up from the Tal Oil Office. Reaching the Mlago Junction from Kamuochia, it's under 5 minutes. I just took a slow road coming in, we do exceed 10 minutes. And if you see Bombo Road towards one gear traffic, right? The cover is still from the Novi Coast up to one gear junction, which is on Mackenzie View Road, it's within the 7 minutes. Now, Flavia, 5 minutes for Kester, 1 to 3, as well as Katsumi, traffic, right? Gaza Palaria Market, 1 to 2 minutes. Why? It's not pushing the traffic that's leaving the city of the G. Again, towards the Gunner Junction, the outbound, then in Nasana, light traffic, out to the local market, just to be for less than 6 minutes. Then we take a market coming in from the bypass up to the roundabout, busy still. Then I think we take a traffic with from the Gunner Matter Church, which is the center roundabout, and continue to the Nakao County, and we moving from the center, change it up, and driving down to the city. Main trading center, just a few instructions there, in and out. You can fly Ginger Highway. We're getting a man, Vichu Wanga Naria, to a Chadwan Trading Center, less than 10. Through Namgong on Sunday Road, the property is towards the city supermarket. Nigeria looks fine still, then you see that traffic right in place that will photo within 3 minutes. Come with your market, get a few cars. I'm talking about this, huh? It's inbound towards the Gopher Club. That is slow moving. Since people road is underfunding, sitting out of the city. Came on the side, okay, that side of the city. Alan,
0: and a quick look outside my window. The Kampala Road has got quite a bit of traffic at the traffic lights, but that could also be because the traffic lights have stopped the traffic there for a while. But it's pretty packed. That's for traffic both directions. Luckily, onto the traffic lights from Dusto Street, not so much traffic going up. And William Street coming to Dusto Street, not so much traffic now. Another look at the traffic should be in about 20 minutes.
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0: I've got some jazz coming up in a bit, but first now, some business.
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4: Uganda and Canada reaffirm their commitment to deepening bilateral ties in trade, tourism, aviation, and private sector development. This during talks between Permanent Secretary, Ministry of Foreign Affairs, Vincent Bagire, and Canada's newly designated High Commissioner to Uganda, Joshua Taba, as the two countries seek to expand economic cooperation between the two countries. The two officials also discussed growing the desire for Canadian investors and institutions to explore opportunities in Uganda, particularly in sectors where Canada has traditionally been strong, including agribusiness, extractives, and financial services. Uganda is currently hosting teams of travel professionals, tourism marketeers, and trade representatives from the UK, Australia, and Tanzania, who are on a familiarization tour, a strategic tourism market penetration campaign. The tour is designed to position Uganda as a preferred tourist destination and positioning Uganda as a preferred tourism destination. In a statement, Foreign Affairs Ministry says that three delegates

0: attractions are exploring and experience Uganda's unique tourism attractions and destinations attractions. The Uganda Manufacturers Association partners with experts from the Indian community to push for adoption of new technologies in the construction sector. OMA Deputy Executive Director Mbarak Kirunda says adoption of new technologies will help developers or proprietors of structure to attain efficiency in setting up properties. He says it's against this background that they are partnering with the Indian Community Trustee to hold the Construct Uganda Expo to be held at OMA Grounds to showcase latest technologies and solutions in construction, renewable energy, electricity and infrastructure development. Banking giant Standard Chartered has become the latest major company to announce job cuts as it increases its adoption of artificial intelligence. The firm, which has its headquarters in the UK, said it will cut more than 15% or around 7,800 of its back office roles by 2030. The bank says it aims to move some of the affected workers to other roles in the business. This comes as companies around the world have announced major job cuts in recent months as they increasingly use AI tools for tasks currently carried out by humans.
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0: I'm gone.
1: And just before you know it, he's gone. Carlos Santana is our jazz this hour this evening. That their song is from Blues for Salvador from 1998. More jazz music later on tonight at 11:30 p.m. with Bibi Junior. You love jazz, we love jazz, which is why you should keep it right here to keep all that jazz coming.
2: Jazz this hour.
1: Smile. 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
2: The Office of the Director of Public Prosecutions will hold its annual Prosecutors Symposium this year on the 25th, 26th, and 28th of May at Hotel Africana Kampala under the theme Enhancing Professionalism for Responsive Prosecution Services. The series will culminate in the 8th John Kagezi Memorial Lecture on the 29th of May at Speak Resort Munyonyo under the theme Prosecution as a Catalyst for Economic Transformation, Safety and Public Trust. This venerated lecture will be graced by His Excellency, the General Yoweri Kaguta Museveni, President of the Republic of Uganda, as the chief guest, underscoring the critical role of prosecution in national development. Please note that all prosecutors will be out of office on the aforementioned days. The events are sponsored by the Government of Uganda, the Kingdom of the Netherlands, the United Nations Office on Drugs and Crime, the International Development Law Organization, International Justice Mission, Redeem International, and the Human Trafficking Institute.
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6: 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Because everything should have been discussed in the Parliament, solved there, that's it. But it is caucus-y Parliament, so I don't see any speaker who can do.
7: 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They don't have the views of the caucus. I need someone who takes a national interest, not a caucus interest. That's the kind of speaker more I want. Someone who gives the chance to Ugandans to what they say, but not what the caucus says. That's the kind of speaker I want.
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2: 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And tonight on Spectrum, how can we make Parliament immune from corruption? How can we make Parliament immune from corruption? We host Honorable John Simbwa, former Makindye East MP. He's an anti-corruption crusader. And Miss Agatha Atuhaire, she's a lawyer, journalist, and team leader at Agora Center for Research. 7 to 8 p.m. on Spectrum with Kenneth Anderson Lukwago.
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0: Okay, let's see what's going on with the guys out on the streets. Starting with a quick look outside my window, though. The traffic lights outside here, intersection of Kampala Road and Industrial Street, are doing a great job regulating the traffic flow. I see there's a bit of traffic, but it's just the brief stops at the lights, and when the lights do let go, everything gets back to normal. There's not so much traffic in this area coming from the Nakasero side upwards towards the lights, and also from the Button Street onto Dastu Street. Let me see where Alan is. Hello.
1: Yes, so this is Kawete Trading Center. So we've been traffic in and out of the supermarket and the road leading to Kuala Pekari Kawete. Maganya Trading Center. It's around the Maganya Bridge Mill as the outbound. Let's continue by outbound to traffic vehicle movement. Kaleri Market Yaza Road remains okay. Food bidding coming from Lagundina Easter Road. But the rest are under 5 minutes. That is, they're all coming in. Bumbur from Boy is under the roof. Want to get traffic, right? Do you want to get junction out of the city Bumbur Road? From the chair south up, you want to get junction. How you set up the route to inbound, almost in that stretch. Then you see the road along the new city help. So the keys are super service. Red clinic coming up to Lagos. Traffic, right? Slow the road busy, leaving the city. In traffic stops at the Fugos Port Church Junction, as well as Bukesa, Nafanya, Kasui, Luigi, Olhoi, Maruku Road to the Gunner Junction, a little slow, and in Nasa, Nathaning Center, right, traffic in Sega Market coming in is still slow, but from the bypass up the roundabout, and moving from the head to the Sega out of the city. Traffic is from Nathaning Center, out of the Sega roundabout, and then we'll take a Chengira, movement toward the Natal Court Junction. In the Kampala Jinja Highway, right now we're getting the Chiwanga. Slow movement is between the Kazinga area and the Nambole Road Junction. Within 20 minutes. Then Chiwanga Theta, out of the city, a little about 15 minutes in Mukono. Holding part is around the 14 minutes in Mukono. Naria, out of the city. Traffic is from Naria, Essa, to a Chiwanga Reading Center. Our Old Kira Road from Jinja heading towards Chiwatle. Stretch up to the Kampala Independence Hospital. Then in the traffic is from Nakawa. Traffic is from Mufoto, Kavira Country Club within 3 minutes. Kamocha Market, light traffic, them on Mawanda Road, even in Chevron. So, Alan, the traffic is anything 90 video.
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0: You're on Drive on Radio 1 FM 90. It's 3 minutes to 7 o'clock. 7 o'clock, the news briefs, and thereafter Spectrum. At night on Spectrum, how to kick corruption out of Parliament? Is that possible? Well, let's get to find out on Spectrum coming up in about 7-8 minutes after the news briefs, which is what's up next. Now, I've told you before that Uganda is, especially Kampala, a home of 1,000 rumors, right? And these days, with AI and what's that thing called? Misinformation and disinformation, it gets even crazier. So somebody walked into the studio just as I was starting my show and is like, have you heard this? And I'm like, heard what? Supposedly, and I doubt it because I've done some research and nobody seems to have this anywhere. Supposedly, we are going to be required to take money back because of a currency reform. Supposedly, 20,000 and 50,000 shilling notes are going to be reissued, are going to be switched, are going to be changed. Remember, Allah, 1987? The difference with 1987 is that, first of all, they struck off some zeros and the government took 30% in operational fees, they called it, which, if you ask me, is the biggest heist in history of the world. But that's not the issue right now. They're not striking off any zeros. They're just changing the look of the money, according to this unfounded rumor. So they changed the look of the money. I was like, the money looks good as it is. We just changed the 50K note, actually, not so long time ago. It's like, well, everybody hiding money will have to bring it out. Oh, wow. That would be interesting. But like I said, unfounded rumor. Ignore it. Don't. You didn't even hear it.
1: Now get the hell out. Beat it.
2: All right. Elvis has left the building.
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4: The management of Uganda Electricity Transmission Company, UETCL, informs the general public that it is risky and unsafe to conduct any activity under or within the Wayleaves corridor of any high-voltage transmission line. 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Management has learned that these corridors are being encroached into by some members of the public to carry out their daily activities. These various activities include building both permanent and temporary structures, establishing car bonds, bricklaying, excavation, dumping, tipping, planting vegetation exceeding 6 feet in height, among others. Note that any person who violates the above will be prosecuted in accordance with the law. UETCL advises those intending to carry out any development activity within the vicinity of any high-voltage transmission line to seek guidance from the Wayleaves office located at Plot 10, Hannington Road, or call our toll-free line 0800-277-002. UETCL, transmitting for transformation.
5: 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In Durban, he has officially lost his title as Brine Master. 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In Praia, Jean's alarm has found him awake because the game went into extra time at 2 o'clock in the morning. So indeed, sleep can wait. 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
7: The news in brief. I'm Josephine Ndagano. Uganda has assured the global community that it will deal with the current Ebola outbreak like it has done over the years. Last week, Friday, the Ministry of Health confirmed one death in an Ebola case it said was imported from DR Congo. According to the World Health Organization, the virus has killed 131 people in the DR Congo, and officials say more than 513 cases are now suspected in the country. In a statement at the 79th World Health Assembly in Geneva, the chairperson, Uganda Health Service Commission, Dr. Henry Mwevesa, says the country has over time built a resilient system to deal with public health emergencies. The Democratic Party calls for an audit in the 11th Parliament after citing cases of abuse of office and corrupt tendencies, which is crippling the country's development. DP President Norbert Mao says that although he has been part of the former Parliament, he accepts the rot in it but condemns corruption. Addressing the press at DP headquarters at Balintuma in Lubaga Division, Mao says it's not only him that has been condemning the abuse of office and corruption by the former Speaker, but it has been a collective effort, including the civil society and other platforms. The National Unity Platform Party, NUP, has fronted Jinja South East Member of Parliament Paul Mwiru as its candidate for the speakership of the 12th Parliament. The candidature of Paul Mill, a lawyer by profession, was announced by the party leadership at a press conference held at the party headquarters at Makere Kavule. Meanwhile, Bovuma County Member of Parliament Robert Migade Ndugwa has been elected Buganda Caucus Chairperson, deputized by Katikamu North Member of Parliament Den Sekabira, Sisi Namuju for Treasurer, Kibidi Nsegumire for Publicity, David Kalwanga for Secretary, Blasio Mokasa, Mobilizer, and others. Voting was by consensus on candidates proposed by both government and opposition sides, who gathered in an electoral college of about 80 MPs at Parliament today. And elsewhere, transport operators in Kenya have suspended their nationwide strike following talks with the government over rising fuel prices. The operators say the suspension will remain in place until next week Tuesday to allow for further negotiations with the government. The move comes after the nationwide strike, which brought the capital Nairobi and other cities to a standstill, entered a second day on Tuesday. At least four people were killed and 30 injured in Monday's protest, with more than 700 arrested nationwide, according to the authorities. Next is Spectrum with Kenneth Anderson Lukwago.
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10: 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We do encourage you to be part of this discussion by sharing with us your thoughts. You can do so via the WhatsApp line 0703-090-090, and we will be responding to those comments that you put across. We do value your feedback, because you're the reason why we continue to have this kind of discussions, to shape public opinion and to influence some of the things that are happening in our country. My name is Kenneth Anderson Lukwago, your host, and our topic of discussion today, we are asking a question: how can we make Parliament immune from corruption? Well, we've seen what has been transpiring around Parliament for quite some time. Of course, This began with that parliamentary exhibition, which was led by Agora Center for Research, where details pertaining misuse of public resources was displayed. By that time, everybody was dismissing. Some people dismissed this information, saying that it was not actually factual. But what we've seen now, there's action taking place, including, you know, the search and confiscation of property belonging to the main person that had been and, you know, projected in that particular research, and that is the outgoing Speaker of Parliament, Anita Among. And of course, members of the public are still calling out and saying there are so many people who are involved in the theft of public resources in Parliament that they should also be brought to book. President Yoweri Museveni has already warned the 12th Parliament about the danger of associating with corruption. He has actually told them to, you know, make sure they, you know, eat from their sweat. But some people have criticized him, saying he was the first to give them a kitty, money that they had not worked for. And so the debate continues about Parliament and the issues of corruption. So today I have two guests to share their thoughts about this particular issue. The Honorable John Simba, former Makindye East MP. He is an anti-corruption crusader. We remember him very well in the 10th Parliament. He tabled a bill which was titled the Anti-Corruption Bill 2012, which aimed at confiscating property of those convicted legally. It included attaching property of relatives because he believed that some people can acquire, you know, properties and hide them under the names of their relative. That particular amendment act was passed on the 12th of October 2015 and assented to by the president on the 15th of the same year, same month, same year. Good evening, Honorable Simba. It's a pleasure having you on Spectrum.
11: Good evening to you. Good evening to you, our listeners. Mm. As I have been introduced, I'm Simba John, former member of Parliament, Makindye East constituency.
10: Mm.
11: And most importantly, a mover of the private members' bill, as Anderson has put it, a private members' bill that amended the Anti-Corruption Act purposely to provide for mandatory confiscation of property, and also to provide for reciprocating states and territories, whereby confiscation also deals with the countries outside Uganda. How do we deal with them? So that was the amendment that was passed by Parliament. That was the 9th Parliament, not the 10th Parliament.
10: Oh, 9th Parliament.
11: 9th Parliament. Mm. It was passed and immediately assented to by His Excellency the President. So I'm happy to be back on Radio 1, and I hope the listeners would enjoy our program.
10: And joining us on the line is Ms. Agatha Atuhaire. She is a team leader at Agora Center for Research. Good evening, Agatha. It's a pleasure on Spectrum.
12: Good evening, Ken, and good evening, Honorable Simba, and the listeners.
10: All right, and I want to begin with you, Agatha, very quickly, because you and Agora launched this anti-corruption crusade by exposing what was at Parliament at that particular time. Some people dismissed your findings and called you all names. It led to some challenges that you faced as individuals. But finally, seeing what is going on, what would be your take?
12: I think what would be my take is that even when we were exposing that corruption in Parliament in 2024, the stakeholders, the powers that be, the institutions that are supposed to fight corruption, I think they already knew about it. I think for us, what we did was to expose it just to the public. So they already knew about it, and as we know, what has become the case in this country is that corruption is fought only when it suits President Museveni. And any other really form of abuse of power, because we saw what happened with Kaihura. So many people had been having issues with what was happening at police. You remember the Nalufenya tortures and all that, but President Seven is not going to act until, you know, it's against his interest somehow. So I think the expose that we did in 2024 was mainly for the public. I am very sure that President Museveni already knew about what was happening in Parliament.
10: When you say that President Museveni will only fight corruption when it favors him, how then does this action that we are seeing favor him as an individual? Because one would say that indeed you exposed what was going on at Parliament and he has decided to take action.
12: No. He's not taking action because of what we exposed at Parliament. Because it was exposed, fighting corruption because of what we exposed, Anita Among wouldn't be the only person that is being investigated right now. It would be Adolf Mwesiga Kasaija, who is the clerk and accounting officer of Parliament. It would be the office of the Auditor General that allowed all this corruption go unquestioned for how many years now? 5. It would be the entire leadership of Parliament that includes the Deputy Speaker and the Commissioners of Parliament. And it would also, I think, be Bank of Uganda and Ministry of Finance, because those are responsible for our money as taxpayers. And also, I don't know if you saw the vouchers that I published yesterday, where now that money was being picked directly from Bank of Uganda. It's good that Anita Among as the head is the first one they are going after, but we need to see, for us to believe that this is a fight against corruption, we need to see other people also being held accountable. And if I can take you back briefly to the Iron Sheet saga, it was still only Agnes Nandutu out of about over 10 ministers that is now in prison. So the question is, why are we fighting corruption selectively, leaving some and prosecuting some, and then we want people to believe that we are fighting against corruption? Also, how they are going about it is that it's the CDS that is at the center of it. I do not know the CDS's role in fighting corruption, because constitutionally he doesn't. And now you are fighting corruption, but you are appointing the next Speaker of Parliament. If the CDF, who is part of the system, appoints the next Speaker of Parliament, I don't know how that Parliament now works, checking the executive or you know, having any checks and balances. So it's not looking like a genuine fight against corruption. So I would say that now the problem would be that Anita Among's corruption gave her enough power to threaten their grip on power. That's what I think.
10: All right, hold the line. We'll be getting back to you, especially for a listener who does not know exactly what we exposed from Parliament. We'd like you to take us a little bit back to understand exactly what was going on, because it was not only about resources that were being lost, but it was also illegal recruitment of people into different positions in Parliament. I'll be getting back to you shortly, but let me get back to Honorable Simba here in studio. Honorable Simba, you served in that house. You've been an anti-corruption crusader for some time, member of the NRM. How do you perceive what is going on now?
11: I have missed being with her in the studio because I like her zeal of fighting corruption. We have very few people in Uganda, very few people who can come up and stand against the big men who are involved, or big women who are involved in this vice of corruption. So, really, I thank her for that zeal. But going back to your question, when you look at the issue of corruption in the Parliament of Uganda, it is really a very, very big thing, something that we need all to fight, or something that we need to look at very, very internally. Because corruption in Parliament is a bit hidden. Some people don't know that there is even corruption in Parliament. And the corruption in parliament is not about only the money that goes out, but it is also to do with, as you said, the recruitment of people. I was in parliament, but it takes time to see parliament advertising jobs. You only see people, relatives of big men. I put big men, those who control parliament. Those are the ones who get employed in parliament. It is very hard to see people coming, sitting interviews. Many times people get jobs because of nepotism. That is also another part of corruption. The other part of corruption in parliament that I saw is to do with the parliamentary commission budget. Very few members of parliament, I can really say, the 5 years that I spent in parliament, I didn't come to know the budget of the parliamentary commission. This budget is hidden away. Not even only the budget of the parliamentary commission, but the whole budget of parliament. The way it is hidden away from members of parliament themselves even makes it difficult for members of parliament to make an oversight over their own expenditure. And it is rare that members of parliament even scrutinize the report of the Auditor General.
10: On parliament, on the institution of parliament.
11: So the members of parliament do oversight on other institutions, scrutinize reports from the Auditor General of other institutions, but they don't or rarely scrutinize their own. So when it comes to checking them ourselves or checking themselves as members of parliament, that is where the problem is. That is why you see the speaker and the few trusted commissioners of parliament use the resources of parliament the way they wish, the way they like, because they control the basket without any other members of parliament looking into it. And then we have seen during this parliament a lot of threats. Whoever tried to poke his noses within the budget of the Commission of Parliament, you saw what happened to Sechikubo when he raised the issue of accountability in Parliament, over Parliament itself. You saw what happened. You remember to our colleague, the member of Parliament for some constituency in Arua, what happened to him?
10: Leon York.
11: When he tried to ask questions to do with accountability in Parliament. So the major issue in Parliament is about the way the budget of Parliament is kept as a secret from the members of Parliament. That is also another problem. Then in Parliament, we have also got another problem between finance, Bank of Uganda, and Parliament. How the budget is passed itself. How budget is passed. Many members of parliament even fail to scrutinize budgets for individual ministries.
10: We have heard about what they call budgeting for corruption.
11: Yeah.
10: Is that what you're pointing to?
11: That is what I'm talking about. And I wrote it in my book. When you look at parliament, corruption in parliament doesn't start within parliament itself. It starts from Ministry of Finance. There is collusion between the Minister of Finance and officers of Parliament and the members of Parliament. They bring up a budget that many members of Parliament cannot scrutinize because many members of Parliament don't want to read. And these are big documents, big books with many figures. So what happens is that they hide a lot of money, money for corruption within these budgets. And when these budgets are passed, members of parliament get kickbacks from these institutions. So that is also another area where the president needs to put a lot of interest, because this is an area which is not easily discoverable. Many people don't know how money passes underground there. And they even in procurement in parliament, procurements of parliament are so hidden from the eyes of the public, from the eyes of the members of parliament, that whatever is done under procurement in parliament also embeds a lot of corruption. I heard Agatha talk about the president only coming in when it benefits him. I have worked, I can't say close, but I have worked in the ministries of the presidency and in our former NRM secretariat for many years before I joined the parliament. What I have come to learn about President Museveni is that when he loves you, he loves you. When he hates you, he hates you. And this is a contradiction, this is a problem to him. Many people have been talked about to have been involved in corruption.
10: Mm.
11: But because they have earlier on solicited the confidence of the president, it takes the president a lot of time to think of taking action against these people. This has happened to many people in his government.
10: Mm.
11: But it is also doing a disservice to the public, to the country. By the time the president comes out, a lot of damage has been done. But this is his, this is how he is.
10: Is that a weakness or what?
11: I think it is a weakness on his side.
10: Mm.
11: He trusts people a lot.
10: Mm.
11: And when he trusts you, it takes time to withdraw his trust.
10: All right. Now, with is that what you're saying is happening with the right honorable Anitamo?
11: Is that happening with the speaker, right honorable Anitamo? You remember Agatha and the group came up early. And it is not only Agatha and the group. Some of us within NRM itself, we had written before 2023 ending and early 2024.
10: Mm.
11: We had written to our national chairman complaining about how parliament was handling its resources. We are complaining about issues of accountability in parliament. We are complaining about issues of recruitment in parliament. We are also complaining about how money was exchanging hands between individuals in parliament and the speaker's office.
10: Mm.
11: But since 2024, 2023, some of us were disappointed that the president was not taking action. So if the president had taken action at that time, many of these resources could not have gone or could not have got lost. So that is where we blame His Excellency, the president. He trusts a lot, and it takes a long time to withdraw his trust. And before he withdraws trust, then many issues go under the bridges, and that is what has happened to the Speaker of Parliament.
10: Honorable Simba, what do you know? What kind of corruption was the Speaker involved in from your experience, from what you've gathered?
11: One, it is to do with the misuse of office. The Speaker had assumed that her being the head of Parliament was in charge of all the resources of Parliament, which was not true, or which is not true. Parliament has got an accounting officer. Parliament has a budget, which it must run like any other institution, and this budget must be controlled by the rules or the laws that govern public resources. So, on her part as Speaker of Parliament, she assumed that being the head, she was in charge of all the resources. And that is why you saw, like Agatha's group put it out, money was being withdrawn and taken to her as if she was running a family or an individual business. That was one. The second issue was to do about procurement. The Speaker assumed the role of the procurement committee of Parliament.
10: Mm.
11: You could see her making contracts with her own radio station, giving it money as if she was in her own farm. You remember at one time, she signed a contract with Hama Bukedi ya Mama FM, giving her a contract, I don't know whether to do it, of around 3-point-something billion.
10: Annually.
11: And that is a role that is not supposed to be played by a Speaker of Parliament. Then three, the recruitment. We saw in many instances, even before I leave the issue of procurement, you saw what happened to procurement of vehicles in Parliament. Buses, procurement of vehicles for the office of the Speaker. It was the Speaker like buying the vehicles herself. Then it comes to recruitment. Recruitment in Parliament, how many people joined Parliament under the Speaker's
10: tenure?
11: You find out that more than 300 people joined Parliament, passing through avenues that are not the normal avenues of joining the workforce in Parliament. So all these were acts of corruption.
10: All right.
11: And this, I think it is right that the speaker gets investigated, and if she is found culpable, let her get prosecuted like any other person.
10: All right. Yeah. Let's go back to Agatha. Agatha, are you back on the line? You had the submission of Honorable Simba, but like I had promised the listener, we want to know exactly what you exposed from Parliament. What are some of the issues that stick out when you see what has been going on in the August House?
12: So, part of what I heard from Honorable Simba is when he mentions the Parliamentary Commission budget. So this started way before I've been telling everyone that wants to listen that the corruption in Parliament didn't start with Among. She just came and took it to another level. You and I think, even you have covered Parliament, Ken. Every time we would be covering the budget process, we were sitting through the legal and parliamentary affairs scrutiny of budgets of the MDs under it. But every time it would be the budget of the Parliament, the Parliamentary Commission, would be chased out. That was even during Kataga's time. Now, it got worse during Among's time that even some MPs on that committee were never allowed to see that budget. I know how many times MPs like Jonathan Odu would fight to access that budget. So you have the Parliament that has the leeway to give itself any monies it wants, right? They increase their payments and emoluments and benefits, they increase their budget. The budget of that Parliament increased by more than double from the time Among became Speaker. I think it raised from 600 billion to 1.1 trillion by this time. And because that was catering for the increments in the budgets of the offices of the Speaker and the Deputy Speaker and the Director of Corporate Public Affairs, the one under Obori. For example, the Speaker's budget moved from 4 billion in the financial year of 2020 and 2021 to 19 billion now. Their per diems moved from $900 for the Speaker per night to $4,000. Now, add that they passed so many policies that were so illegal, as a commission, including that the Speaker and Deputy Speaker, and I think Lop, when Lop was Mbuga, for Lop, they gave him benefits that are personal to Holder, that are not part of that office so that the successor of the law of Mbuga can enjoy them. Part of this policy that they came up with was that the Speaker and Deputy Speaker will have, I think, a month, if not two, I need to check that, of a vacation, like a trip wherever they want to go, and that trip is catered for by taxpayers. I think you remember a slip that first showed up at the beginning of parliamentary exhibition, showing Among getting 499 million shillings as per diem for annual leave. That's the most ridiculous thing. You cannot pay per diem for leave. The idea of per diem is that someone is out on official duty and you are taking care of their expenses there. But that leave had her and her husband getting annually per diem for annually. So those are the things we discovered. And the recruitment that I had you talk about, I don't know how many times I have written about it, but ever since this term of Parliament began in 2021, there has never been an advert for recruitment in any newspaper. But the workforce in that Parliament, the number of staff, has more than doubled. So she has recruited about 500 people, actually over 500 people, without following any recruitment processes. Now, remember that when she brings them in, she's not replacing anyone, because you cannot hire people just because you don't like them. But you know how public service is. So people would be put on Katebe you have like five directors in that parliament that have no deployment, that don't do anything, because she preferred to get her people that she preferred and put them in those positions of director. I'll give you an example. There's a guy called Adilo that who is an interest of writer. Most of them actually are from Teso region. Adilo is the director of human resources, but when you see all the vouchers were putting out there, Adilo was receiving money for activities, for outreach programs of the speaker and whatever. But what has human resource got to do with outreach programs of the speaker?
10: Agatha, please do hold it there. Do hold the line. We're going to get back to you shortly. We're going to go for a short break. When we return, we'll continue to hear from you so that you can conclude on your point on what exactly you found out during your research or investigation into the state of affairs in Parliament. Stay tuned, Radio 1 FM 90, but keep your comments coming via the WhatsApp line 0703-090-090. 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
15: 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In Durban, he has officially lost his title as Brian Master. The water is burning because he's checking who got a red card. Bragging rights, they can wait. In Praia, Jean's alarm has found him awake because the game went into extra time at 2 o'clock in the morning. So indeed, sleep can wait.

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3: Well, thank you so much for staying with us on Spectrum Live on Radio 1 FM 90. Today we are looking at how we can make Parliament immune from corruption. And my guest in studio, the Honorable John Simba, former Makindye East Member of Parliament and Corruption Crusader. He comes from the ruling NRM party. And Ms. Agatha Atuhaire, lawyer, journalist, and team leader at Agora Center for Research. She joins us on the line. Keep your comments coming via the WhatsApp line 0703-090-090. And my name is Kenneth Anderson Lukwago, your host. Agatha, are you still with us?
4: Yes, I am.
3: Yes, if you can conclude your point there. We had reached a point where you were talking about the recruitments, and let's hear the details and then get response.
4: I've been giving some forms of corruption, and I think that we need to know that the corruption we have been able to prove, because for me, usually, I will put out there what I have gotten documentary evidence for. Could be like only 10% of the actual corruption that was happening in Parliament. I will tell you authoritatively, for example, that this financial year that is ending, the only money that was released, allowed to do what it is supposed to do from the parliamentary budget, is for salary. So go to the parliamentary budget, see wages, and know that that's the only money that actually went to what it was supposed to do. There has been no money for committee work. There has been no money for field. There's been no money for any travel. There's been no money for anything. Among, diverted all that money to go and run campaigns and spend it on her elections. And that explains why, like I have showed in the documents I put out lately. These are now fresh evidence. It's not the one of the 2024 parliamentary exemption. This is fresh evidence that shows that the money that has been able to be traced, I mean, at least where there is a paper trail, the money that went to among the fictitious activities, because they're fictitious. If you get up and say that that someone spent billions on an outreach program, that's not part of the Parliamentary Commission activities. And there were so many billions, about 30 or 40 billion spent on what they called Parliamentary Commission operations. And that amount, which was withdrawn between July 21st, around 20th of July, and February 2026, I think that's about 7 months or so, was 50 billion shillings. It's not accounted for. I also need to add that we

had followed up the parliamentary exhibition of 2024 with another investigation into what they claimed was corporate social responsibility budget. We need to talk about that more. There is a budget for corporate social responsibility, which is over 50 billion every financial year. We start with the fact that a parliament, an arm of government, is not a corporation. So it doesn't have any business having corporate social responsibility. We also go to the second issue of where that money is spent. The abuse it allows that a speaker will decide where to put that money. That's number two. Number three is that money didn't do anything. So vouchers would have what the money apparently did. And we went and investigated all those activities that were on. Chris O'Boyle, the director of communications at Parliament, spoke on two platforms. One was the Agora space during that exhibition, and the other was on the spot on NTV during the exhibition, and said this money goes to emergencies that cannot wait for budget processes. And he gave an example of Arua Hospital, where they apparently used the money to buy solar panels. We went to Arua Hospital, there were no solar panels. We went to a place in Namaingo, where they claimed that the money had built a structure for the health center for there. There was no structure, not nothing. I mean, like I told you, I think that one of the places where we found the things were done was a place in Kabarole. That money went to the cracked parliament. And the money was for building a mosque, I think, and another mosque in Mbali. But everything else, where they claimed to have spent 17 billion, because that time the vouchers we had were totaling 17 point something billion. We put it there under a hashtag of Parliament, I think, CSR haste or something like that. So all that, we've done all that. The speaker kept just killing more and more. I think when she got away with the first, I remember my first big story about Parliament under her tenure was the story of importation of cars worth about 4 billion, I think, the luxurious cars for herself and the deputy speaker in 2022. So I think when she got away with that, because that time she even disbanded the contracts committee, which used to allow her use a little known company called the Daytrade. Interestingly, the same company that apparently got her the Rolls Royce that wasn't problems for her. And of course, that time I remember the monitor trying to find out about the Albeite company in London. Back then in 2022, after I put out information about that irregular procurement, and it was non-existent. It was a briefcase company. So for me, I think that when she saw that she could get away with one thing, she did the other, and she, you know, took it to a whole other level. And all that was under us having institutions that are not doing anything about it. When we did the exhibition, we even wrote to the IGG, and there was nothing. And then you have other agencies. You have the Office of the Auditor General that is supposed to audit parliamentary expenditure. Nothing. Because at the end of the day, and which is another form of corruption I want to end with, which is in budget processes, that MDAs would have to first give a bribe. I mean, there was like kickback, the percentage you're giving if you want your budget to be increased. It's the same issue that led to the brief imprisonment of Sisi Namujuru, Yusuf Mutemburi, and I think Amber. So that was a racket where she had her people on the budget committee who would negotiate. And all of them were eating from that. Could negotiate and say, if the Auditor General comes and says, we need a budget increment of 5 billion, they would say, we are going to give you an increment of 8 billion and you give us 5.

0: And that was happening. And the president had ever even mentioned it to Cissy Namji before Cissy Namji was arrested. I think that was during the budget process of 2023, where the president met the budget committee. I think he also wanted something as usual. I wanted them to pass something that they were uncomfortable passing. I don't remember if I think that time it was money to be given to Inspire Africa. And he said, I know you guys are also corrupt, so you just give me what I want. Then he mentioned, isn't that true, my daughter Namuju? So it had become just transactional that the president would stand there this year because he also wants something in return.
1: All right.
0: It's unfortunate, Kenneth, that it even would require the president to fight, because we have institutions that we should allow, that should be allowed to fight this corruption. And where they have not fought it, they should also be held accountable. What has the IGG been doing? What has the Office of the Auditor General been doing? What has PPDA been doing when all these procurements were happening? You know?
1: Yeah. All right, you raised very fundamental questions here. Let's come back to Honorable Simba. Honorable Simba, we've had it. Agatha giving us more details about what has been transpiring. One would say, is it laxity on the part of the institutions? Like she points out, the institutions are not serious. Is it a powerful individual outmarshalling the institutions because they also get budget through the parliamentary process? What could be the issue?
2: First and foremost, just allow me. Somebody has just sent me a message here. Just allow me to comment on it. And it is about to do with what Agatha has been saying. Somebody was saying, why don't you allow, or why doesn't government allow Anita Among to own a Rolls Royce since she has got the money to buy it? You see, I want to tell the public, the leadership comes with the responsibilities and restrictions. As she has been saying, that this vehicle was a gift, and some of her supporters have been saying it was a gift given to her on her birthday. People must know that when you become a leader, gifts are restricted. If you are a leader at her caliber or any other public officer, when you get a gift, you must declare it to the IGG. And when you declare it to the IGG, then the IGG should decide where to put it, either to dispose it off, or if it is money, either to put it in the consolidated fund. And that is what goes with leadership.
1: Because you're receiving it as an official of Uganda.
2: You're receiving it in your official capacity as an officer of the government of Uganda. So it is not about leaving her to own. Because of her position, because of her leadership role, she must abide by the leadership code.
1: So you're suggesting that the Rolls-Royce, if it was a gift,
2: then it must be that. And if it was not a gift, bought by her own money, then the IGG or any other investigative arm of government must find out, is it commensurate, the money she spent on the vehicle, was it earned through legal means? If it is not, there is already another case of illicit enrichment. This is under corruption. So all this must be allowed to be investigated. Then if it is proved otherwise, we shall find out or we shall come to know.
1: But you're saying it's a requirement that as a government official, when you receive a gift, you have to declare it.
2: So long as a gift is above 200,000 shillings, 200,000, mitwala abiri, 200,000. If it is above that, you must declare it to the IGG. And if you don't declare it, you are going to be investigated, prosecuted, removed from office, or cautioned. And what is being done, if it was a gift, is in the right direction. That is what the law says. So when you become a leader, you must accept the responsibilities that comes with leadership and the restrictions that comes with that position.
1: All right, very quickly,
2: but
1: as you end up.
2: Back to what you asked. You see, we have got a problem with these anti-corruption agencies. And as Agatha puts it, it is really a very, very big problem. Many people are given these positions, but they fear to serve or to do what they are supposed to do.
1: Do they fear or they are powerless?
2: No, they fear. They have got the powers under the law. But because they must go and beg for their budgets from the speaker or from the powers that be, some of them get reserved because of that fear. How do you investigate the speaker when you are going to go to her or to him to ask for a budget? That is one bad thing. Then the other one, many people fear to take a position to do what they are supposed to do.
1: Do they fear or they are powerless?
2: No, they fear. They have got the powers under the law. But because they must go and beg for their budgets from the speaker or from the powers that be, some of them get reserved.

0: you find that the people you want to investigate or to interrogate are the people who helped you to get these jobs where you are. When it comes to the Auditor General, how did you get the job? When it comes to the IGG, I am not talking about individuals. I'm talking about offices in those institutions.
1: Appointments Committee of Parliament.
0: But how vets them. Alone even the Appointments Committee. Who recommended you?
1: Lobbying.
0: Who recommended you to get this job? What happens if that person who recommended you to get the job is the one you are supposed to investigate? So what we request for is that the right people must be put in the right positions so that they can do the right jobs. But if we continue having wrong people in right jobs, they can never do the right jobs or the right things in those jobs. So, in a nutshell, some of those are the issues or the reasons why many people in these positions don't act the way they are supposed to act. Currently, here now, every government officer, whatever stands up to talk now, they talk ill against corruption. But these people have been there in government. Ministers now are castigating the Speaker of Parliament. Members of Parliament are castigating the Speaker of Parliament.
1: Including those that had endorsed her publicly.
0: Including those that had endorsed her before. What is happening? Because now the President has said, because now the CDF has talked, now everybody is jumping on the bandwagon. That is wrong. People or leaders must stand straight, talk ill of all the evils that are being practiced by government officers and government institutions, whether the President has said or talked something about it or not. Because in most cases, for us as leaders, when I was bringing up this law you talked about, many people castigated me and many people campaigned against me. But since then, I have stood my ground. And even today, I have just got a letter from the Chief Justice. Because this law, which you talked about, has not been performing because of some problems. But now, we are coming up. When you look at this letter, it is from the Chief Justice. The Chief Justice has just written to the principal judge, referring to the letter that I wrote to him, as Chief Justice, complaining for more than 11 years since the President assented to this law. The other chief justices had refused
1: to use it.
0: Not to use it, but to implement it. We had put a section 67A, in that law that gave them powers and responsibilities to come up with rules to regulate the process of confiscation. But since then, they had never put these rules in place until now. So why now? That is why we are saying that everyone, wherever you are, stand firm. Like, that is why I want Agatha. Fortunately, I have never met her and I have missed meeting her today. She's online. But I have liked her group, herself, the way they have stood firm to fight corruption. If everybody stands firm in his position, corruption will be defeated.
1: All right, let's go to the lifeline of this show, and those are the comments that are coming in from listeners. I want to begin with Odoy, listening in from Nansana. I say thanks for the program. I think Uganda's biggest problem is Mr. Abav. We have many bodies for fighting corruption, but if Mr. Abav ordered and then they all went mute. IGG, State House and Corruption, CID, Financial Intelligence Authority, MPs, ministers, Auditor General, Police should be independent without being blocked by Mr. Abav. That's a comment from Odoy there, listening in from Nansana. Kabanda, Grace writes in and says, good evening, Kenneth. And I guess the problem of Uganda corruption is from as the state up to LOC1, period. You can say no or yes. That's a comment from Grace there with that particular comment. And we have another comment here. Kenneth, I must applaud Agatha for that research analysis of events at Parliament. The President should appoint Agatha as the IGG. And other Agatha, I beg, in case the President listens to this, please take it in good faith. You seem to be a good patriot at PLU. Needs to quote your experience during the Kisanja Hakuna Ufisadi. That's Ocheng Samuel, listening in from Nigeria. And then we have another comment coming in here from Isaac, coming in from Fred. Fred writes in and says, good evening, Spectrum. Thanks for the show. My take on the topic at hand, term and age limits must be reinstated for both the presidency and parliament so as people can stop to have impunity and self-entitlement. Parliament must be diffused from the executive to maintain autonomy and independence, especially when laws are selectively applied. That is the Mabati saga.

0: while only Nandutu is in jail and the main perpetrators are out. The Speaker's role must not conflict with the Clerk to Parliament, the latter being an accounting officer, and budget control must be checked time to time. Let all MPs be given chance to discuss their individual views as opposed to collective responsibility. Commercialization of politics right from the grassroots must be discouraged. That's Kamugo Fred Keita listening in from Chira municipality. Another comment comes in from Moffat. Moffat writes and says, good evening, Spectrum. What Anita is going through is just misjudgment, and indeed corruption is involved, and the law should take its course. But some of the allegations are far-fetched. For example, the issue of recruitment. In Uganda, Revenue Authority, Equal Opportunity, most parastatals, you will find people from a particular region. That's a comment there from Moffat. Joseph, listening in from Iganga, says, Parliament can't fight this corruption alone. When AAA came, the Parliament was already struggling with too much corruption, and not only Parliament, many sectors were crippled with what has been said, that the President trusts his people, and he takes long to unbelieve them. It makes it more worse. We have another comment from Edison, who writes and says, dear Kenneth, Uganda is rich. There's too much corruption and impunity in this country. If they send you to get a person with integrity in this society, you will struggle. Most of the MDAs are full of corrupt individuals who are there because they oil the hands of the masters. For example, what does Otta General do? But the question is, why do you wait for looting to go on for long? Corruption in Parliament is just a small portion of what is stolen. Well, that's the kind of feedback that we are getting in from the listener. And Mwalimu Bill says, Agatha, you are my hero. I love your articulation of facts, and may God reward you for great works. That's a comment from Mwalimu there. Then Dale writes in and says, the problem of Uganda is the strong man syndrome. People amass so much power that institutions fear to perform their work. There are people who only can be reported to God in prayers, not LOC, police, IGG, ETC. Very quickly, Agatha, let me come to you for your closing remark, because we are coming to the end of this discussion.
1: There's no prompt. You just want me to give my closing remarks?
0: Please, your closing remarks, and probably responding to some of the issues that have been put across. Is somebody who actually thinks you should be IGG?
1: I have heard that a lot. But I do not think in this. We know how people are appointed into offices in this country. I do not qualify in that way, because they want people that are loyal to them and people that will not question them. Actually, people are not put in those offices to do anything. Maybe to also tell Honorable Simba that I think I met you in the 9th Parliament as covering Parliament then, but I probably never interacted much. Thank you for. And the people that online that appreciate our work. So I am sure this is the right time to say that we have been fundraising to continue doing this work. And we also have written a book about the Uganda's transition question that we want to sell and use the proceeds to continue the work that we do at Agora. But maybe last day to say that people should stop pretending that they want to fight corruption, because this is what we have been told since the NRM came to power. I think fighting corruption was either number 6 or number 7 of the 10-point program. But what we've seen from the time of the junk helicopters, from the time of privatization, is President Museveni just defending, is the one that protects the corrupt. I remember the IGG, I think it was Betty Kamya. No, it must have been Maria Gonza then when she said that this is hiding behind President Museveni, and that is very true. So there's never been any political will to fight corruption. And I hear people who support his son and PLU say that for him he's serious going to fight corruption, but it doesn't look like it. The person he's fronting for speaker was involved in the iron sheets scandal. He took 300 iron sheets. I had some people explaining that, oh, he used the iron sheets to rough a church. But it doesn't make it any different. That the iron sheets were not meant for the church in Budama.
0: All right.
1: They were meant for Karamoja. So if we are serious about fighting corruption, let's fight it. But if we are not, let's just Hoodwink and Uganda.
0: All right. Thank you. Thank you very much, Agatha. And thank you so much for sparing time to speak to us. Very quickly, in a few seconds, you're closing.
2: In a few seconds, one, we need to interrogate why Honorable Nandu to Agnes was the only one charged under our amendment law. The rest were charged under different laws, and that is why they skipped being sentenced and convicted and sentenced. But Nandutu was charged under our law, and she was convicted. Why the others were not?
0: Right.
2: Lastly, we are pushing so that the rules and the regulations under the Anti-Corruption Amendment Act are put in place by the Chief Justice so that confiscation of property begins, and we hope that it begins with this trending or ongoing investigation in Parliament, and we hope to see the Rolls Royce sold on auction under that law.
0: All right, with that, we come to the end of Spectrum. Thank you very much, Honorable Simba. Thank you very much, Ms. Agatha Atuhaire. And you, the listeners, thank you very much for tuning in and contributing to this discussion. Stay tuned to Radio 1 FM 90 because the news in English with Ms. Josephine Dagano is up next. Thereafter, the Soul Train with BB Junior.
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8: The news on Radio 1, I'm Josephine Ndagano. Uganda has assured the global community that it will deal with the current Ebola outbreak like it has done over the years. Last week, the Ministry of Health confirmed one death in an Ebola case it said was imported from Congo. According to the World Health Organization, the virus has killed 131 people in the DR Congo, and officials say more than 513 cases are now suspected in the country. In a statement at the 79th World Health Organization, in a statement at the 79th World Health Assembly in Geneva, the chairperson, Uganda Health Service Commission, Dr. Henry Mwebesa, says the country has over time built a resilient system to deal with public health emergencies.
9: Uganda is currently responding to an Ebola outbreak. However, we have over time built a very strong resilient system to deal with public health emergencies. With the strong national leadership in the country and the collaboration with WHO and other partners, we shall effectively respond to this outbreak as we have done before. Because we've had outbreaks and we've managed them in a record time and with low case fatality rates.
8: Uganda has called for collective action on the outbreak of pandemics, saying the COVID-19 experience should be enough for countries to realize the need to share vaccines, strong cooperation to build a strong health system.
9: The The COVID-19 pandemic revealed systemic vulnerabilities and proved that we must act collectively. Uganda therefore supports a fair and legally binding pandemic agreement with equity as its cornerstone, including timely technological transfer, local manufacturing capacity, equitable access to vaccines and therapeutics. Uganda calls for renewed global solidarity, predictable and flexible financing, and stronger cooperation to build a resilient health system.
8: The Democratic Party calls for an audit in the 11th Parliament after citing cases of abuse of office and corrupt tendencies, which is crippling the country's development. DP President Norbert Mao, while addressing journalists at DP headquarters at Balintuma in Luaga Division, say that although he has been part of the 11th Parliament, he accepts the rot in it but condemns corruption.
10: Corruption is the biggest impediment to development. When officials with political power demand bribes, resources go into private pockets instead of being channeled towards production. This becomes a great distortion of economic incentives. If you have made a wrong decision, first of all, admit that you are wrong. Quickly. And then, preferably, first keep quiet. I saw the endorsers, the way they flocked to Mukono the other day, hugging everyone that was there. And I'm sure they have now blocked the other number now. I'm a politician, but even me, I'm shocked.
8: The National Unity Platform Party, NUP, has fronted Jinja Southeast Member of Parliament Paul Mwero as its candidate for the speakership of the 12th Parliament. The candidature of Paul Mwero, a lawyer by profession, was announced by the party leadership at a press conference held at the party headquarters at Makere Kavle. On his part, Mwero welcomed the decision of the party, promising to put up a spirited fight.
11: As the chief custodian of the rules and privileges of members, the speakership requires an experienced, exemplary, and patriotic Ugandans like myself. As I step forward to offer my candidature for the speakership of the 12th Parliament, with the ambition of enabling Ugandans have a proper speaker who will restore the image of Parliament, retrace our national constitution, and serve the people of Uganda with honor, dignity, and patriotism.
8: Bavuma County Member of Parliament Robert Migade Ndegra has been elected Buganda Caucus Chairperson and will be deputized by Katikamu North Member of Parliament Dennis Sekarira. Sisi Namuju for Treasurer, Kibedi Nsegumire for Publicity, David Karanga for Secretary, Blasio Mukasa, Mobilizer, among others. Voting was by consensus on candidates proposed by both government and opposition sides, who gathered in an electoral college of about 80 MPs at Parliament today. Dr. Lulume Baiga, the outgoing caucus chairperson, urged the caucus members to be united.
12: They are united by purpose, then they can make a necessary engagement and a powerful engagement with government when we want to position Uganda in the budget of Uganda. We have not been unified by purpose, but everybody was doing their own things within their constituency and benefiting as individuals, which doesn't make sense. This is the biggest region, which is the biggest contributor to the national budget. If at all our ideas are organizationally voiced, they are powerful. When we are united, we are together, we make a bigger voice.
8: And elsewhere, transport operators in Kenya have suspended their nationwide strike following talks with the government over rising fuel prices. The operators say the suspension will remain in place until next week, Tuesday, to allow for further negotiations with the government. The move comes after the nationwide strike, which brought the capital Nairobi and other cities to a standstill, entered a second day on Tuesday. At least four people were killed and 30 injured in Monday's protest, with more than 700 arrested nationwide, according to the authorities. Next is Soul Train with Bibi Junior.
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1: Do you have any special plans?
0: I'm planning to put some funds together to help the needy.
1: It would be good to consider the source and quality of the food you give out.
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1: BBC News with Moira Alderson. A World Health Organization virologist says the number of suspected Ebola cases in eastern Congo could double in the coming days to 1,000. Nixie Gumede Mueletsi told the BBC it was difficult to assess the outbreak because testing capacity remained limited. She said only six patients could be tested each hour.
2: If we are saying today we are having close to 500 suspected cases of this Ebola, I'm sure that in the next coming few days we might be actually going towards 1,000. So that is quite very possible. The reason for that is because of looking at the challenges that the country is currently facing at the moment with the limited testing capacity. And also they are trying to speed up the active surveillance, case search and things like that.
1: The virus is believed to have killed more than 130 people so far. Britain's foreign secretary has warned tens of millions of people face hunger because of the closure of the Strait of Hormuz. Yvette Cooper told an aid conference in London that urgent global pressure was needed to get fertiliser and fuel moving. Without this, she said, there was the threat of a global food crisis, with developing countries paying the highest price.
3: The Strait of Hormuz is no outlier. Coming so soon after the energy price shock, the grain supply threats, when Russia invaded Ukraine, or the supply chain crisis in COVID. This reflects a new era of geopolitics and geoeconomics, an era of great power competition and global volatility, but also concurrent crises.
1: The World Food Programme has warned 45 million people could be pushed into acute hunger this year. US Republicans are watching the outcome of today's polling in the Kentucky primary for the latest indication of President Trump's grip on the party. Congressman Thomas Massey, one of Donald Trump's most high-profile Republican critics, is hoping to save his nomination for November's House midterm elections from a contender backed by the president, Ed Galrain. Here's Anthony Zerker.
4: This is a narrowly divided House of Representatives, and Massey, although he's a Republican, has broken with the Republican leadership and Donald Trump on some key votes. He's voted against Donald Trump's big, beautiful bill, the budget bill last year. He's voted against supporting the use of military force in Venezuela and Iran. He generally opposes foreign aid of all types. And then he was the leading Republican pushing to release the Epstein files over the objections of the White House.
1: It's been described as the most expensive primary election in U.S. history. Pro-Israeli groups have reportedly poured millions into Mr. Galrain's campaign. The top Republican in the U.S. Senate has split with the Trump administration over its creation of a fund to compensate people it believes were unfairly targeted for prosecution by previous administrations. John Thune told reporters he was not a big fan of the scheme and he didn't see a purpose for it. You're listening to the latest world news from the BBC. The Nigerian military says its assessments indicate that airstrikes launched in coordination with US forces over the weekend killed 175 jihadist militants from the Islamic State group. Neither the figure nor the identities of those killed have been independently confirmed. On Friday, the presidents of both the US and Nigeria announced that an IS commander and several lieutenants had been killed in strikes near the Lake Chad Basin. A security guard who was killed in an attack on a mosque in the US city of San Diego is being hailed as a hero for preventing more deaths. Officials said while the investigation was ongoing, it was clear Amin Abdullah had undoubtedly saved lives. The gun attack, which killed three people, is being treated as a suspected hate crime. President Putin has arrived in China for talks with Xi Jinping. He was greeted by the Chinese Foreign Minister Wang Yi and a military band after his plane touched down just before midnight local time. The two presidents will seek to showcase a close relationship in their talks on Wednesday, just a week after President Trump's visit to Beijing. Vitaly Shevchenko is from BBC Monitoring.
5: China is one of the few places that welcomes Vladimir Putin and one of the few places where he can go without being arrested by the International Criminal Court because there's a warrant out for his arrest over the alleged abduction of Ukrainian children to Russia. The added incentive, he really, really needs Chinese technology and Chinese money.
1: An animal park in southeast England is hailing the birth of four Sumatran tiger cubs as a milestone for the conservation of the highly endangered species. It's estimated that fewer than 400 of the world's smallest tiger species still range across their natural habitat on the Indonesian island of Sumatra because of poaching and habitat reduction. Keepers at the zoo say the sex has yet to be determined, but they're healthy, fluffy and doing well. BBC News.
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0: Radio 1 FM 90s, 9 minutes after 9. Welcome to the Rhythm of the Night on Radio 1. You're with BB Junior, and we will be together all the way till midnight, enjoying great songs and great memories. I'll take in your greetings in the next hour. Just send them to our WhatsApp number. The number is here in the studio. It's 0703-090-090. In this hour, we will be enjoying music from Lionel Richie. We have Sade, Natalie Cole. But right now, let's listen to a reggae guy called Boris Gardner. And the song is Falling in Love Again.
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1: Let's take a look at the weather in the Kampala area and its surroundings. And currently, temperatures are at 21 degrees with a clear night tonight. And temperatures will drop to as low as 18 degrees as we progress on in the night. When we get to Wednesday, we will have sunny conditions during the course of the day. Temperatures are expected at highs of 28 degrees. Celebrate a sunny day and a few scattered showers sometime in the afternoon. And later on the day, we'll have these temperatures dropping to minimums of 19 degrees centigrade. This will affect areas of Kampala, Entebbe, Wakiso, Mukono, Lugazi, Jinja, parts of Masaka, and the Mitiana areas. That is the weather on FM 90 Radio 1 on this Tuesday evening.
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0: It is only 9 minutes to 10. You're with BB Junior on the Rhythm of the Night on this Tuesday evening, and we're still enjoying great songs and great memories. And in the next hour, we will be enjoying some country music from Toby Keith. We have Alton Krook's Little Big Town. And if you love R&B, have the Isley Brothers, Gerard Lovat and Frankie J. I'll take in your greetings to send them to our WhatsApp number here in the studio at 0703-090-090. 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

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You're with BB Junior on the rhythm of the night, still enjoying great songs and great memories. Still to come, music will be from Phyllis Nelson, Isley Brothers, and Gerald Lovett. Well, Friday Night Live is back at Governor next week on the 29th of May. And at Governor, you'll get to enjoy the best of live performance by the legendary Afrigo Band, who will be performing in Governor Main and in Governor 40 Plus. Governor DJs will treat you to a barrage of great golden oldies, memories that will keep you dancing till the wee hours of the morning. Those DJs are good at what they do. 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

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You're on the rhythm of the night on Radio 1 with BB Jr. in our third hour. And still to come, we will be listening to Glenn Johns. So we have Sky and we'll have jazz this hour. Well, next Friday will be the 29th of the month of May. And at Governor's, going to be Friday Night Live featuring the legendary Afrigo Band, who will be performing the best of Endongo Semadongo for just 50,000 shillings. It's going to be an evening of great entertainment and great live performance. Doors will be open starting 9 p.m. And as Afrigo Band performs the best of Endongo Semadongo in Governor, Maine, in Governor 40 Plus, Governor DJs will keep you glued in the dance floor, playing you those memories you love so, so very, very much. 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Friday Night Live at Governor on the 29th of this month, May. 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

0: 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The rhythm of the night comes to an end for this Tuesday evening. Returns again tomorrow starting 9 only on Radio 1FM 90. We have the BBC News at midnight, and in the next hour, more great songs and great memories. Do have yourselves a good night, and here's Teddy Pendergrass with Close the Door.
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0: Broadcasting from the heart of Kampala, the news on Radio 1.
1: BBC News with Moira Alderson. A World Health Organization virologist says the number of suspected Ebola cases in eastern Congo could soon reach 1,000. Nixie Gumede-Muletsi told the BBC that a shortage of testing gear in the DRC made it hard to assess the scale of the outbreak. The virus is estimated to have killed more than 130 people in 2 weeks. There's alarm in the nearby rebel-held city of Goma on the border with Rwanda. A local journalist there, Alain Wakani, said people there feel trapped.
2: People of Goma divided between the fear of Ebola without knowing which scale this outbreak will take, but at the same time, living already in the last 2 or 3 days now with one of the big consequences, which is directly the closing of the border between Rwanda and the DRC. The only option for them is to go via Rwanda.
1: The US Vice President J.D. Vance says the United States and Iran have made a lot of progress in their talks and neither side wants to resume fighting. Mr. Vance said he thought there had been significant headway on the core issue for the US, that of Iran never having a nuclear weapon. Here's our White House reporter, Bernd de Boosman.
3: He kind of acknowledged that many Americans, even those from his own party and the MAGA wing of his own party, are concerned about the endless wars that we saw in Iraq and Afghanistan. Of course, Vice President Vance served in Iraq with the Marine Corps. He wanted to make clear to the American public that the administration doesn't see this current conflict in Iran as something like those conflicts.

0: talks that were kind of open-ended with no clear end in sight for many, many years. I think that was very much a nod to those within his own base.
1: U.S. Republicans are watching the outcome of today's polling in the Kentucky primary for the latest indication of President Trump's grip on the party. Congressman Thomas Massey, one of Donald Trump's most high-profile Republican critics, is hoping to save his nomination from a contender backed by the president, Ed Gelrein. Thomas Massey spoke of his disappointment at a campaign rally on Monday.
2: Watching how he's turned on the representative that I feel has stood up for my values the most has been very, very upsetting. I've been very, very unhappy with that. Although at the same time, it's not surprising. There's a rancor of his type of politics to where it's a bully pulpit. Everybody knows Trump's kind of a bully and bullies his way around.
1: The FBI says it's recovered a hate-filled manifesto linked to Monday's attack on a mosque in the U.S. city of San Diego. It's analyzing the manifesto to determine what led the shooting that killed three people. Two teenage suspects were found dead in a car with self-inflicted wounds. A security guard who was killed is being hailed as a hero for preventing more deaths. You're listening to the latest world news from the BBC. Football, and in the past hour it's been confirmed that Arsenal are champions of the English Premier League for the first time in 22 years. Their closest rivals, Manchester City, can't now win enough points to beat the Gunners. Celebrations began immediately outside their stadium in North London and in pubs across the capital and beyond. Here's our sports reporter, Jane Dougal.
3: What incredible scenes in North London. They've come so close on a couple of occasions, finishing second, 22 years in the making. But Arsenal have won the Premier League title after Manchester City failed to win against Bournemouth at the Vitality. They were their closest rivals. Manchester City had to win at Bournemouth to send the title race to the final day, which is this weekend. A draw wasn't enough for City because they would still be 4 points behind left with one game to play.
1: Jane Dougal with that report. A drone strike in Sudan's West Kordofan region has killed at least 28 people and wounded 20 others. The rights group Emergency Lawyers says the strike happened in the town of Gubeish, which is controlled by the paramilitary Rapid Support Forces. Witnesses say the drone struck a crowded restaurant in the main market, as well as a vehicle believed to belong to the RSF. The Nigerian military says its assessments indicate that airstrikes launched in coordination with US forces over the weekend killed 175 jihadist militants from the Islamic State group. Neither the figure nor the identities of those killed have been independently confirmed. France's Financial Prosecutor's Office says it will open an investigation into the presidential contender and former Prime Minister Edouard Philippe over allegations of misappropriation of public funds. Mr Philippe, the centre-right mayor of Le Havre, is also being accused of favouritism, conflict of interest and extortion. In a statement, he said he would answer all the questions asked during the judicial investigation in a very calm manner. BBC News.
4: Hello, welcome.
5: That was the news on Radio 1. Radio 1, playing you great songs and great memories.